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2: Severe storms are expected tonight, impacting more than 32 million people from southern Connecticut to Virginia, including the New York City, Philadelphia, and Baltimore regions. Forecasters saying intense storms and flash flooding could affect commuter travel along the critical I-95 corridor. Today, the FBI said it thwarted an attack on New York's Capitol building in Albany, planned by a female ISIS supporter. Agents announced the arrest of 35-year-old Jessica Bowie, accused of plotting to blow up the Capitol and kill lawmakers inside. The FBI says Bowie was planning future terrorist acts. The prosecution in the Tupac Shakur murder trial in Las Vegas today played what it calls key evidence in the trial. Dwayne Keffy D. Davis is accused of orchestrating the murder in 1996. Yesterday on the stand, a former L.A. police detective said Davis had admitted to him he killed the legendary rapper in 2008. That interview's been played for the jury. I'm Scott Carr.
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19: Just before midnight on Saturday, February 19th, 2005, Danielle Imbo and her friend Richard Patron left a crowded Philadelphia bar. 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
19: Those same questions frustrated law enforcement. The FBI called it murder for hire.
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0: Both of them weren't the target. 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The other one was wrong place, wrong time.
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23: Hello, America. 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Our number, 877-381-3811, 877-381-3811. There's a very good piece, as there always is, when it's Mark Thiessen column. Could Iran try a midterms October surprise, he writes in the Washington Post. Now, what's interesting about the Washington Post opinion page is it's changed a lot and for the better. That's not to say there aren't still some things going on there, but for that newspaper, when I was working in the Reagan administration, it's night and day. I'm talking about, again, the opinion section. Tehran still has the firepower and the motive to strike before the November vote. So what Thiessen's doing here in his piece, and I want to encourage you to check it out, again, the Washington Post. Yes, the Washington Post. If you don't get it, you don't get it. Democracy dies in darkness. Oh, they got all the headlines. But anyway, it's something to be on alert for. It's something for the president and his advisors in the administration generally, the Secretary of War and the Secretary of State, CIA director, to be on the alert for, because they would like nothing more than the Democrats to win. So let me be very specific and very clear about this. Effectively, the Democrats and the Iranian regime are on the same side. The Democrats and the Iranian regime are on the same side here. And that's a problem, but nonetheless. And so, by the way, the woke right neo-fascists. No, we're not. We're really not. No, you are. We're in the middle of a war and this is how you conduct yourselves? Yeah, no, you are. I wanted to hit a Democrat state representative in Michigan, Karen Whitsett, W-H-I-T-S-E-T-T, at an event in favor and support of the Republican Mike Rogers running for the Senate today. Cut 8. Go.
24: I do not think people really realize what is on the line. You will lose your health insurance if the other candidate gets in office. There's no ifs, ands, or buts about it. That is what Medicare for All means. So if you enjoy going to ER now and sitting for 6 hours, get ready to enjoy that a whole lot longer because you may be sitting there for 6 weeks. That means you will be in a clinic, in a hospital, wherever they say that you go. Once again, you say you don't want government in your business. Well, the government will be controlling your health care. They will control your doctors. They will control your medication. They will control your visits. They will control everything. So if for no other reason, common sense prevails that Mike Rogers is the candidate for you.
23: Wow. Good for her. Good for her. You need a lot of Democrats to move over, folks. That would be very, very important for a lot of Democrats to move over, a lot of independents to move over. Absolutely, 100%. Oh, yeah. Got more here. Let's see. Do we have any more Democrats? Oh, yeah, we do. We have a rabbi, Rabbi Asher Lobatin, at an event for Mike Rogers also today. Let's listen to this one. Cut 9, go.
2: When Abdel Asaid was asked about the terrorist who attempted to blow up a synagogue right here in Michigan with hundreds of children, like Saylor, hundreds of children, all he said, hurt people. Sadly, Abdel Al-Sayed has shown only contempt for Jews as a people and called my people bloodthirsty. And the reason Michigan, our great state of Michigan, doesn't have the funds it needs.
23: Mm-hmm. Now, let us just hope. Look, here's the deal. If Rogers loses in Michigan, we're going to have a very bad night. Don't you think, Rich? Unfortunately. And we got a few other races. We're trying to pull in some of these candidates and help them. Some of them are too foolish to take the help we're willing to give. But are we close to Alaska or you don't know? Okay, so Sullivan in Alaska, he has come on before. So that's him. We're reaching out to Ohio. We just started doing that. You know, they're busy. I got it. But they're not going to get any bigger response than from this program. And we're reaching out. Where else are we reaching out, Rich? No, but I'm asking you, where else are we reaching out? And we hope to get somebody. Ohio was one. Alaska's one. Georgia, actually, is another one. Right. So those three states, we're seeing what we can do to help. We just don't want the Democrats. Look, the Senate has to be the firewall. If we have a bad night and they take the House, and that's a bad, bad night, we need to have a firewall, if you know what I mean. We need to have a firewall. And that's going to have to be the Senate. And we spent a lot of time on this, you and I. And we spent a lot of time on an election night, too. And we're going to do it again. To get out our vote, people in their cars, in their trucks, people thinking about it over the dinner table. No, we're going to be spurring as many people as we can, spurring them on to go vote. It's not that hard. And like it or not, if your community allows voting early, vote early. Vote early. Take the tool that they created for themselves and that they abused, quite frankly. Take that tool and use it against them. That's my view. Use it against them. All right. Chuck Schumer at a press conference today. He's asked about the Democratic Socialists of America. If I didn't think these were interesting, I wouldn't waste my time with them, ladies and gentlemen. That's the truth. We've got plenty here to do. But let's go ahead. Let's hear what he had to say.
3: What do you make of this rise in DSA and what that could mean for this?
4: Well, we're a big tent party. And, you know, not everyone has the same exact view on every single issue. But if you look at the overall issues, the costs that people pay, the chaos in the Trump administration, you see it daily, and the corruption. And the corruption, one of our candidates, Senator Ossoff, does this so well.
23: Senator Ossoff, we know him. The one that attacks a young woman. Oh, yeah, Senator Ossoff, we know him. Go ahead.
4: Corruption makes people's costs high. For instance, the corruption in Trump taking millions and millions of dollars from the oil and gas industry, the coal industry, and then cutting off clean energy, which is the cheapest way to get power, has raised people's electric bills 600.
23: That's not what's raised there. You're such a slime ball, Schumer. I actually hope that some Democrat takes you out there. I really do. You're such a hemorrhoid on the body politic, and for so damn long. Now, ladies and gentlemen, what's raising your electrical costs are your state governments. They're the ones doing it. And they're doing it purposely with their ideology on climate change. It has nothing to do with the oil companies, nothing to do with the utility companies. Utility companies are in business if they sell you more electricity. Oil companies are in business if they sell you more oil. This is a joke. This is sick. That would be like people, oh, they're holding back milk. The milk cartels, no, they're not. These politicians, they refuse to take credit, and should I say discredit, for their radical left policies. And Schumer, it's going to catch up with him one day. It's going to catch up with him one day. Go ahead, please.
4: So we are a Big Ten party, and we're united.
23: You're not a Big Ten party. You're a crap party. You are a slavery party, a segregation party, a eugenics party, a Jim Crow party. Now you're a communist party. Now, just because some of you have learned the Washington, D.C. speak to deceive the public, and a handful flunkies, college flunkies, who just say it like it is, I wish Republicans would understand, particularly those on TV hosting and so forth, this is not a fight between the Democrat Party and the DSA. If there's a fight at all, it's over how to use language and how to present it and how to market it. But they keep talking about a big tent, too, a big tent. You don't let communists in your tent, okay? You don't let Islamists in your tent. You don't let Klansmen and Nazis in your tent. You just don't do it. I'll be right back.
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9: A quiet residential neighborhood erupts in chaos. Carmine Galante, the feared boss of the Bonanno crime family, lies dead, his cigar still clutched between his teeth.
25: Masked men walked into Joe and Mary's luncheonette in Brooklyn today and gunned down Carmine Galante, a man believed to be the most powerful mafia chieftain in the country.
9: The execution sent shockwaves through the criminal underworld and set the stage for one of the most pivotal criminal cases in New York City history. From the minds behind the acclaimed television series comes Law and Order: Criminal Justice System. 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
26: My father should have been a dead man.
9: For decades, the mafia had New York City in a stranglehold, with law enforcement seemingly powerless to intervene. But the murder of Carmine Galante marked the beginning of the end. Discover how a group of young prosecutors took on the mafia, and with the help of law enforcement, brought down its most powerful figures. I'm Anasiga Nicolazzi, and from Wolf Entertainment and iHeart Podcasts, this is Law & Order: Criminal Justice System.
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0: The reason liberals line up for a smackdown

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2: Hey everyone, this is Robert Ondean with your KFOX 14 News Update. An El Paso man is facing murder charges following a SWAT standoff in West El Paso that uncovered a body that had been hidden in a garage for days. According to court documents, 29-year-old John Michael DeCoste admitted to fatally assaulting his father during a fight, leaving the body wrapped in plastic before surrendering to police Tuesday night. A second person, 28-year-old Idalia Nunez de la Torre, faces charges of tampering with a corpse. Officers initially responded after neighbors reported a foul odor coming from the home. Plans for a border wall through Big Bend National Park remain in limbo as El Paso State Senator Cesar Blanco meets with federal officials to push for alternatives. Customs and Border Protection has temporarily suspended construction amid growing environmental concerns. Blanco met with CBP leadership in Brewster County, urging the agency to rely on infrared cameras, drones, and horse patrols rather than building a physical barrier through the sensitive desert habitat. This has been your KFOX 14 News Update.
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4: From the KFOX 14 Severe Weather Center, I'm Chief Meteorologist Brad Montgomery. Your Friday forecast still on the hot side, partly cloudy, a little breezy at times, east winds about 10 to 20 miles per hour, high around 102 degrees, 10% chance of an isolated storm. As you take a look at your weekend, mostly sunny for your Saturday, high around 101. We'll see partly cloudy skies for your Sunday with a high around 100 degrees. From the KFOX 14 Severe Weather Center, I'm Chief Meteorologist Brad Montgomery.
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0: Folks, I don't know what people are waiting for. Thousands of us have already done this, and we couldn't be happier. 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Dial #250, say Mark Levin. #250, say Mark Levin. I'm telling you, they make it as easy as easy peasy. Now, I found what Jonathan Levine just told us truly shocking. How did Piker's brother get a job like this? And is our background vetting system, I mean, any good? I mean, there's no way this should have slipped through. No way, in my view. I mean, we spend a fortune on background checks. And what bothers me is, you know, the communist Chinese are working on it. The North Koreans, our new friends, I know they're working on it. Putin's working. All of our enemies. And the federal government, even for the spooks, you know, the intel agencies and so forth and so on, are so expansive. And there's so many people that you got to do this right. We shouldn't have people slipping through. Here's this guy, the brother, is on his brother's podcast. They're bragging about him working on a plane. Rolling Stone, which is a left-wing rag, but nonetheless, they do an entire interview and they get this information. They don't even think it's a big deal. They didn't lead with it. But it is a big deal, America. All right. We salute our armed forces, police officers, firefighters, emergency personnel, ICE. God bless you and thank you. Our truck drivers, thank you all. We salute the people in Ukraine, the people in Israel, the people in Iran, and you, the American people. You. You great patriots, Mr. and Mrs. America. Thank you for joining me. One more day this week. Don't miss it. Tomorrow, same time, same...
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4: It's August 2023, a county government meeting in Pennsylvania's Lehigh Valley. A young woman, early 20s, steps up to the mic to speak.
5: My two-month-old son was happily drinking milk from his bottle when he quickly started choking, turned blue, and went limp. 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Two pumps of the device and my son was conscious, gasping for air and coughing up milk.
4: They all went to the ER to make sure the baby was okay.
5: But upon arriving at Lehigh Valley Hospital, the diagnosis quickly became something so different.
4: One of the doctors had a theory.
5: She stated to my father and mother-in-law that we are young, first-time parents who got frustrated with our baby and violently shook him to make him stop crying, and a confession would only make things easier for us.
4: The parents were told to leave the hospital without their son, and he wouldn't come home for 7 whole months.
5: I'm a postpartum mom dealing with the grief and the trauma of my son being ripped from my arms. And I'm a mom who lost everything in less than 24 hours due to one doctor's misdiagnosis. Enough is enough.
4: And then the next person speaks. And the next one. The stories they tell form a pattern of parents walking into a Lehigh Valley hospital to get help for a child, only to leave without them. And the same doctor's name kept coming up again and again. A pediatrician.
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4: 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From Serial Productions and the New York Times, I'm Diane Neary, and this is The Preventionist, a story about a doctor and the rise of a powerful field of pediatric medicine.
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8: Severe storms are likely to impact more than 32 million people tonight from southern Connecticut to Virginia, including the New York City, Philadelphia, and Baltimore regions. Forecasters call for intense storms and flash flooding that could affect commuter travel along the critical I-95 corridor. Tornado watches are in effect until 10 o'clock tonight for much of Maryland, the Baltimore, and D.C. region. The FBI announced today a female ISIS supporter had been planning to attack New York's Capitol building in Albany. Agents say 35-year-old Jessica Bowie wanted to blow up the Capitol. Agents say Bowie praised the September 11th attacks and was planning future terrorist attacks. She's charged for attempting to provide material support to ISIS. Now we're getting reaction from state officials, including Governor Kathy Hochul.
9: The governor says they took steps to upgrade security in Albany earlier this year due to an uptick in political violence.
10: Political violence has no place in our state, and I believe this suspect should be prosecuted to the fullest extent of the law.
9: The FBI says 35-year-old Jessica Bowie wanted to blow up the Capitol and kill lawmakers working inside the building. She also allegedly discussed her plans with FBI informants and spent weeks surveilling the state capitol. In New York, I'm Jonathan O'Halloran.
8: The White House has announced new sanctions against Cuba as part of the Trump administration's pressure campaign against Havana. The latest sanctions are aimed at leaders of the Cuban Institute of Friendship with the Peoples, which Secretary of State Marco Rubio claims exploits educational exchange in order to radicalize subversives. President Trump's traveling to South Carolina to campaign for Republican Senator Darlene Graham. He'll headline a rally Friday at the Myrtle Beach Convention Center. Graham's facing Congressman Ralph Norman in South Carolina's Republican Senate primary runoff August 25th. The sister of Senator Lindsey Graham was appointed to the post by the governor after Graham's sudden death. I'm Scott Carr.
11: Governor Abbott's talking taxes on the campaign trail. He's pitching a plan to reduce property taxes, saying property tax appraisals are going through the roof.
12: That alone is pricing too many Texans out of being able to stay within their home.
11: He wants appraisals capped at 3% a year. Today's news conference in Dallas comes as new polling shows he's tied with his Democratic opponent. A salmonella outbreak tied to jalapenos is growing nationwide, with cases reported here in Texas. CDC officials say 431 people across 32 states are sick. 57 have been hospitalized as of this week. Investigators trace the outbreak to jalapenos from Sinaloa, Mexico, distributed by Coast Citrus Distributors. A recalled pepper and foods made with them reach Texas grocers, including H-E-B, Whole Foods, Kroger, and two Costcos. I'm Carrie Law.
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0: Let's have some fun on a Thursday, a fantastic Thursday, and I am so unreasonably excited for tonight's show. First, today is a huge milestone in American history, in world history, and I'll talk about that in just a moment. Someone pointed out that I never did get to the rich kids becoming communists thing yesterday. I'm going to get to that tonight. An MIT economist is proving my point about all these foreigners in the workforce. There are good things happening still in the Trump administration. That's good. There are terrible things happening when it comes to young men getting married in the country, liberals having children, all that. And I'm not even, I don't want to give too much away. In a little bit, and I don't know when this is going to be, a half hour, 45 minutes, I'm going to play for you a campaign ad that I heard for the first time this morning, and it had me in stitches, belly laughing by myself in my house, belly laughing. You're going to have to wait for that in a little while. All that, so much more coming up tonight on the world famous Jesse Kelly Show. Before I get to anything else, I need to wish Jewish producer Chris a happy anniversary. I know it's not your wedding anniversary, Chris. This is a much more important anniversary than that. This is the anniversary today. What is the date? August 20th. I probably should have known that ahead of time. This is the day, 8 years ago, the world famous Jesse Kelly Show began. And Jewish producer Chris was there. It wasn't quite so world famous back then. It was really a little closet at a local radio station, wonderful radio station, KPRC in Houston. 7 o'clock at night show. Had no earthly idea what I was doing, as I still don't. But Chris did the best he could, which we all know we can't expect much, but Chris did the best he could. We forged ahead, caught about 8 million lucky breaks. And 8 years later, you get the incredible privilege of listening to the Jesse Kelly Show for 3 hours a day. Congratulations, not to me, not to Chris, to you. Now, let's move on and talk about things that actually matter, shall we? All right, before I get to any of the other things, this is going to sound like a little bit of a repeat because I've been on this just off and on for a few weeks now, really, honestly, a few years now, but this is going to be about the intelligence agencies inside the United States of America and just how bad it is inside those intelligence agencies. Okay, so we're going to talk about Swalwell, Biden, FBI, things like that. Now, what's the latest story? Well, Eric Swalwell, just to recap before I play this latest news story, Eric Swalwell was a congressman from California. He was on the House Intelligence Committee. I need to stress this again. You've heard me tell you this before. I've been on Capitol Hill. You walk through the buildings in Capitol Hill, and you'll see individual offices. You know, this is Bob from South Carolina. But you also have these huge conference rooms where the various committees meet. The Armed Services Committee, this is their room. The Ways and Means Committee, this is their room. And I'll be honest with you, it seems like for the most part, when I was there last, which is 20 years ago, it seems like for the most part, you can just walk in. There's doors. If you've already gotten through the metal detectors and past security, they're just doors. If they're unlocked, you can certainly just walk in, except for one committee. What committee is that? The House Intelligence Committee. I didn't know even really fully grasp what it was when I was walking through. I was running for Congress at the time, and I walked by the House Intelligence Committee thing, and it made me stop in my tracks, and my buddy who had worked in Congress was with me, and I said, what's behind all that? Why? Well, this was not a metal detector. It looked like you were entering Fort Knox. This wasn't a door with a lock. Some fat security guard with a wand in his hand. Are those your keys? Sounds good. No, no, no, no, no. It was big boy security. Why? If you walk through those doors,
1: and there's a meeting going on, you are going to sit down and learn about the most classified national security secrets out there right now. That team of Green Berets currently operating in Ukraine, teaching them how to kill Russians. I'm not saying that's a thing that exists. I'm just saying they're talking about that in there. The CIA, they've developed an asset. This asset has gotten right next to the newest commander of Al-Qaeda, and this asset is feeding information to America. They're talking about that in there. The latest Iranian plot to assassinate the president of the United States of America. How were they going to do it? What were the name? They talk about that in there. Our defense, they talk. Okay, you get the idea. Incredibly important. Incredibly secretive. Eric Swalwell was on that committee, meaning whenever they met, which was often, he walked through those doors. All the security, all the detectors, all the everything, he walked through those doors. And in his tiny, tiny brain, those secrets were rattling around. And then it comes to China. And we'll get back to this in a moment. China's going to be a big part of this. China does what so many countries do. China sends spies out into the world to influence things and to gather information on things. Obviously, our spy agencies do it too. But China and Russia, they have a particular specialty. And look, if I'm being honest, Israel does this too, a particular specialty. What is that specialty? Young, attractive female spies are trained. Not just trained in plastic explosives and judo. They go through extensive training. There are children listening. I will not go into the details of it. They go through extensive training on making a man more pliable, if you will. On worming your way into a man's life. Doing the things necessary for him to want to keep you in his life. And then once you're in his life, you find a way to either manipulate him into doing things and or extract information from his mind. Eric Swalwell, who walked through those secretive doors every single day, would have a Chinese spy by the name of Christine Fang knocking on his apartment door that night. We know all this now from FBI documentation and enticing him in ways I'm not going to explain to you. I know the details, and nope, you're not getting him on this family show. Enticing him to open the door. He opened the door. Things happen. He took his sleeping pills. And there, Chinese spy Christine Fang had the run of Eric Swalwell's apartment to do. I think, look, you know what she's doing. She's photographing things. She's recording things. She's copying things. She's sending all these things back to Beijing. That CIA spy we have in Beijing. Yeah, he just got arrested and shot in the back of the head and thrown in a ditch. Why? Because their intelligence agency found out about him. How? Because Eric Swalwell got a little loose-lipped late at night. It's a big deal. And as I've said before, it's not just about Eric Swalwell. Now, Swalwell's in the news. Well, this is the latest on Swalwell.
2: I just learned that the FBI has seized former Congressman Eric Swalwell's electronics, and this happened on Saturday. They took those electronics from him at San Francisco International Airport on Saturday and then from his Washington, D.C. home on Sunday. Eric Swalwell was not detained or arrested, and we're told the federal investigation involves sexual misconduct allegations against him.
1: Okay. Eric Swalwell is in the news now because a bunch of former staffers say Eric Swalwell harassed, attacked them in various ways. I don't know. I don't know the legitimacy of any of these. It's a lot of women, so I assume there's some credence to it, but who knows? That's not the point of all this. I don't care about Swalwell. Frankly, I don't care about any of these stories. What I am very interested in and what I will remain interested in is just how deep China is into our country and people who matter and people with information in their head that matters. And I have a story for you. In fact, I'm gonna play it for you. I teased it, and I'm gonna play it for you. And you're going to laugh and then cry with me. You ready? We're gonna laugh and cry together. Hang on.
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0: 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I'm running Arcadia City Council District 3. 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Thank you.
1: Please support and vote me. This is Aileen Wayne.I'm not kidding. That's a real ad. Obviously, that's hilarious because I'm inappropriate. But if we have to cry together, that's Eric Swalwell. That's Aileen Wayne. How many scientists? We just had one. I believe he was from Stanford. Hopped on a plane, flew over to China, and gave speeches in a university thatAmericans are banned from giving speeches in because they work with the United States military. How many? Do you think it's just Irene? It's not. It's deeper than Irene Rang. It's Eric Swalwell. It's how many people at the FBI? Think about this. What is the number? I think the number is 35,000. That might be wrong, which is staggering.35,000 employees at the FBI. That's rough. But let's say it's 35,000. All right. Well, a lot of those are going to be people who don't have access to critical information. But I think we know a lot of those are people who do. So let's narrow that way down. And let's say there's 5,000 men who have access to critical information, national security information inside the FBI. Now,think any of those men have been at a hotel out of town on a work trip before? Maybe a comely young Chinese woman comes up. Hey, want to buy me some egg rolls? How many people inside the United States of America are working with the communist Chinese government? I'm not going to get off of this. I'm not letting it go because I'm worried. I think we're exposed. There. Speaking of the FBI, that actually leads me perfectly. I didn't even do that on purpose. That leads me perfectly into this Operation Round River that I already talked about briefly, but we have to hit on this because I think it'll be pretty revealing for how the media works, intelligence agencies. Before we do that, speaking of the Chinese, you know what else they do? Remember when I told you, remember we talked about this? China has a mission, one of their missions,is they're trying to gather information on every American citizen, everybody, not just FBI people or Eric Swalwell or Irene Rang, all people. They want your information. So they have hacking networks out there that are working day and night to get your information. 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
3: The FAA says it's monitoring the severe storms hitting more than 32 million from southern Connecticut to Virginia tonight, including New York City, Philadelphia, and Baltimore. Ground stops have been issued at several airports, including New York's JFK, LaGuardia, and Newark airports.An Albany, New York woman's accused of pledging allegiance to ISIS and plotting an attack on that state's Capitol building in Albany. FBI agents say 35-year-old Jessica Bowie wanted to blow up the Capitol and kill lawmakers working inside. She's been arrested and charged for attempting to provide material support to ISIS. Federal health officials say more than 430 cases of salmonella infections across 32 states have now been linked to eating certain kinds of jalapeno peppers. The CDC says the outbreak has led to at least 57 hospitalizations. There have been no reported deaths. The agency estimates that number could be higher, though, as many may be recovering from infections without receiving medical care or reporting it. I'm Scott Carr.
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5: From the KFOX 14 Severe Weather Center, I'm Chief Meteorologist Brad Montgomery. Your Friday forecast still on the hot side, partly cloudy, a little breezy at times. East winds about 10 to 20 miles per hour. High around 102 degrees, 10% chance of an isolated storm. As we take a look at your weekend, mostly sunny for your Saturday, high around 101. We'll see partly cloudy skies for your Sunday with a high around 100 degrees. From the KFOX 14 Severe Weather Center, I'm Chief Meteorologist Brad Montgomery.
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0: Ford Mustang. And you know what? Screw dad. And because of that, these communist leaders, because they were not given proper guidance by their parents, they grow up to resent their parents. They grow up to resent wealth. And to give their lives meaning and purpose, they decide to go scrape up the malcontents in society and whip them up in a murderous frenzy and convince them that they should go butcher all the people who have more than they do. That is what happens. Rich kids, nothing wrong with being a rich kid. Maybe you are a rich kid. But rich kids who are not given the proper guidance by their parents on, like I said, gratitude and things like that, they are super susceptible to this. They will go to the dark side because they feel like it gives their life meaning and it gives their life purpose. This is why this happens over and over and over and over again. It's why it's almost impossible to find a communist, a powerful communist, a leader who is not wealthy, either grew up wealthy or is wealthy now. This is what drives them. And it makes them super dangerous, by the way, because that destruction they're sowing, it gives their life meaning. It pleases them. It's really sick. Anyway, that's why. All right. I was right about something. You know I'm going to focus on that for a little while. I was certainly right about Pure Talk. I love that you're happy. I love that I get your Pure Talk emails. 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We'll be back.
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5: Severe storms are likely impacting more than 32 million people tonight from southern Connecticut to Virginia, including New York City, Philadelphia, and Baltimore. Forecasters say intense storms and flash flooding could affect commuter travel along the critical I-95 corridor. The FBI says a female ISIS supporter was planning to attack New York's Capitol building in Albany. FBI Special Agent Craig Tremoroli says 35-year-old Jessica Bowie wanted to blow up the Capitol, killing the lawmakers inside.
6: She said, quote, "I want to destroy as much of the building as possible and kill the senators while they are meeting. I want them to lose a lot of important documents as well."
5: He says Bowie allegedly discussed her plans with FBI informants and spent weeks surveilling the state capitol.
6: She told the source that she went from a little girl waving an American flag after 9/11 to now having stickers of the fallen towers. Folks, let that sink in.
5: She's been charged with attempting to provide material support to ISIS. The White House has announced new sanctions against Cuba as part of the Trump administration's pressure campaign against Havana. The latest sanctions are aimed at the leaders of the Cuban Institute of Friendship with the Peoples, which Secretary of State Marco Rubio claims exploits educational exchange in order to radicalize subversives. U.S. Senator from Colorado Michael Bennett's calling for a Senate investigation now into whether the Trump administration used the federal government to carry out what he calls a political vendetta against Democrats in Colorado. An email that was uncovered in a lawsuit shows a White House assistant invited members of five federal agencies and offices to a call to discuss Colorado. That was just hours before President Trump attacked Colorado leaders for not releasing former Mesa County Clerk Tina Peters. Bennett, who's a Democrat, says in following days, the White House deliberately denied federal resources to the state. I'm Scott Carr.
7: Governor Abbott's talking taxes on the campaign trail. He's pitching a plan to reduce property taxes, saying property tax appraisals are going through the roof.
8: That alone is pricing too many Texans out of being able to stay within their home.
7: He wants appraisals capped at 3% a year. Today's news conference in Dallas comes as new polling shows he's tied with his Democratic opponent. A salmonella outbreak tied to jalapenos is growing nationwide with cases reported here in Texas. CDC officials say 431 people across 32 states are sick. 57 have been hospitalized as of this week. Investigators trace the outbreak to jalapenos from Sinaloa, Mexico, distributed by Coast Citrus Distributors. A recalled pepper and foods made with them reach Texas grocers, including H-E-B, Whole Foods, Kroger, and two Costcos. I'm Carrie Lockheed.
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0: Jesse Kelly Show. Another hour of the Jesse Kelly Show on a wonderful Thursday as we churn through everything out there. Now, there's good things happening right now. I understand you're frustrated with a couple things. We'll get to those in a little bit. But here's a bad thing that's happening. First, let's recap what I said. I almost had Jewish producer Chris go back and pull me saying this. But then, you know what? I didn't want to have to deal with the eye rolls and the, oh, brother, and I hate my life and things like that from Chris. So I'm just going to go ahead and recap it for you and for Chris. The mass importation of foreigners into a country is like a drug. And the country gets hooked on the drug. It becomes addictive. Now, just like a drug, it's harmful. It's harmful to the body. It's, in fact, killing the body. It's killing the country. However, addiction is powerful. And people struggle. Sometimes people never overcome it. People struggle to overcome addictions, even addictions they know are bad for them. But maybe that's you listening to me right now. By the way, I do believe you will win if you keep struggling. But maybe that's you right now. Maybe you are deep into alcohol addiction or drugs or something like that. And maybe by this point in time, you know you want to stop. You know you should stop. Maybe by now you've said to yourself, I can't break this. I'm never going to break it. I'm not going to do it. By the way, that's a lie. Yes, you will. But people get to that point. Addicts get to that point all the time. And they'll even tell people, which is always a lie, I don't even want to stop. They all want to stop. Everybody does, right? A nation gets hooked on the mass importation of foreigners. And there's a couple reasons for it, which we need to discuss, because there's a MIT economist of all people who makes my point for me here. You know why Democrats like it, why communists like it. Communists like it because, well, they vote. It's power. It's political power for them. They're clearly getting these people to vote. Even the ones who don't vote, they're having 1,000 kids and they will vote. It's political reinforcements. If you're an America-hating Democrat, it's a no-brainer. It's baked into the cake. The more foreigners that are here, the better off you are. The fewer foreigners who are here, the worse off you are. So you need more foreigners. Okay, so let's set that part aside. Why is it we still struggle with the Republican Party too, though? Some of this is an older way of thinking, but You know, we're making fun of Darlene Graham. She's Lindsey Graham's sister running in a Republican primary in South Carolina. Okay, good. Her primary opponent is Ralph Norman. I hope you didn't think you were getting me or you here. This is Ralph Norman.
1: We have to have a pathway, but you have to get the illegals out of the country now. You're either legal or you're not, and you get them out of the country. And then you have an expedited area for those workers who have been here and have not caused trouble and provide work and for different companies. You have an organized way to do it.
0: What? Well, get the illegals out. But I mean, if you haven't been here and caused trouble, let's get them a pathway. That's an amnesty. We all know what he's saying. Okay. Why? What is going on? Well, setting the communists aside, let's talk about the corporate world, because that's what drives this. It's always what drives this. The large corporate donors who write large checks to Republicans, they are what drives so much of this legal immigration system we have in the country, which is so terrible and so broken. If you're a company and you need people, you know what's a burden? What's an incredible burden? In fact, me and Chris had to go through this before. When you have to hire somebody, because you have to hire someone, you have to make sure you find someone who's the right fit. But it's more than that. And I'm just laying this out. I know you know this, but it's more than that. It's not just the right fit. You got to bring someone in. You hope they fit in the office. And then once they know, you know, where the coffee pot is, and once they know how to press all the buttons, once they know how to do their job, You have to worry about that free person leaving. And by the way, if you're an employee, I'm glad you have that freedom. I'm glad that. I don't hate that, but it sucks to have to... Oh, crap. What if Corey quits it? What if Chris quits it? It's a nightmare. You don't want people to want to quit. That, it's not just the salary you have to pay them. That they are free men. Chris and Corey are free men. They walk out right now. Ain't nobody stopping them. That they are free men, it creates a stress, a strain on employers. Oh my gosh. But there's a solution. You see, I could fire Corey myself. And then what I'll do is I'll go tell the government that, hey, I've been looking for people, man, and I can't find anybody. So, would you send me somebody from India? About 70% of H-1Bs come from India. By the way, that's why I keep using that. But would you send me someone from India? But here, but listen, this is how this works. I get this guy in. Let's say I get that H-1B. I get this guy in from India. And I say, hey, you know, Randeep, welcome to the team.
2: My plan. My cup plan.
0: I own him. It's not just that I don't have to pay him what I'm paying Corey. I never have to stress Randeep taking off for the guy across the street because it's my H-1B. I own him. He's a slave. Oh, I know I have to pay him, and I know there are laws and he's going to get some benefits and things like that, but I have taken away for me as an employer a huge burden. These Americans, if I'm a United States of America, if I'm a corporation in the United States of America, and I have to hire Americans, well, not only do I have to pay them a fair wage, a wage that competes with other companies, I have to provide probably some benefits. Hey, do you have a 401k? Am I going to get some vacation time off? Does the air conditioning work in the office? Hey, these Americans have demands. You know who doesn't?
2: My plan, my car plan, make affordable California.
0: Because he only gets to exist here with my good graces. Anytime I want, I can tell Randeep, hey, I don't like the office smelling like curry anymore. You're fired. And you know what? He has to get on a plane and he has to fly back to India. Well, how long have American corporations been getting hooked on this drug? Hooked on Randeep? Years and years and years. Decades. For decades, American corporations have been getting hooked on the drug of the mass importation of foreigners. And now our country is hooked on that drug. And even when you get a Republican to step up and maybe try to do something about it, you'll get business leaders bending his ear every other day. Well, hold on. I mean, I knew to need a few. Remember that story? And I'll screw up the details, so I'm not going to, of Trump. Trump's good on this issue, by the way. I know he's not perfect. We're going to talk about that. But Trump's really good on this issue, and he knows it. He said a bunch of dumb things, but that's Trump. Whatever. He's good on this issue. Even Trump, though. Trump, hey, let's go play some golf. He goes golfing with his corporate buddies, gets back from golf, and boom, they get approvals of thousands more H-1Bs. What do you think happened out there on the golf course? Hey, Mr. President, listen. Look, I love your agenda, all right? America first. I'm with you, Mr. President. And, of course, I'm going to be contributing to your super PAC, of course. You know, we go way back. We go way back. But, Do you really want me to hire 10,000 Americans? Look, I've looked. I can't find the talent. I need some H-1Bs. I need to bring in some of those choice people from India. That's what my company needs. Do you think you could give me 10,000 of those? 15,000 of those? Well, those are 10, 15,000 American jobs that are gone now. They went to foreigners. It's a drug. It's a drug poisoning the United States of America. It is. We're not supposed to be some multicultural disaster of a country. I don't care how many times your stupid social studies teacher referred to us as a melting pot. We are supposed to be America, an American culture. And yet we are hooked. MIT professor drives the why home, the why we will discuss in a moment before we discuss that. Because maybe you're sitting there thinking, well, Jesse, we do have to have these guys. We don't have Americans who are trained. We don't have America. Oh, that's a very good point. We'll address that in a moment. Now, how are you going to find your next employee? 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
1: 爱。Hey, could you clean out the coffee pot?
0: 我将致力于为全体市民争取权益，努力提高企业信心，平衡预算，打击犯罪，无遗余力。请在11月8日投我。
1: Doesn't sound like she wants to. That's the problem. Let's do some emails next.

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2: The FAA says it's monitoring the severe storms hitting more than 32 million people from southern Connecticut to Virginia tonight, including New York City, Philadelphia, and Baltimore. Ground stops have been issued for airports including New York's JFK, LaGuardia, and Newark airports. The USS Abraham Lincoln's being relieved to the Middle East. Reports say a replacement aircraft carrier, the USS George Washington, has arrived on site, giving the crew of the Lincoln a chance to go home. There's been concerns about the 5,000 Marines and sailors aboard who left San Diego in November, setting a modern carrier record for time at sea. The FBI says a female ISIS supporter was planning to attack New York's Capitol building in Albany. Agents say 25-year-old Jessica Bowie wanted to blow up the Capitol, killing the lawmakers inside. She allegedly discussed her plans with FBI informants and spent weeks surveilling the Capitol. She's been charged for attempting to provide material support to ISIS. I'm Scott Carr.
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8: White victim, female, pretty, wealthy.
7: A white woman's murder shocks the city. A black man from the projects comes forward with information about the case.
9: He says the police are his friends.
7: But out of nowhere, he goes from star witness to prime suspect.
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7: 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Lee Harris is sentenced to 90 years.
10: I get 90 years for killing somebody I have never seen.
7: Behind bars, Lee finds an unlikely ally in his cellie, Robert. The pair are like chalk and cheese. There's no way their paths would ever cross on the outside. But as a fellow inmate, Robert sees through the lies and vows to do the unthinkable. Clear Lee's name.
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It is the Jesse Kelly Show on a wonderful Thursday. Let's do some more of these before we get to other things. The media is evil. We'll make fun of Gavin Newsom. Scott Bessent said some smart things. Hey, Jesse, I agree that the only way we're going to restore states like California, Colorado, Illinois, and New York will be to send the military. Unfortunately, Trump doesn't seem to have the male equipment to make that happen. Every day these communists captured states gets worse. And I truly believe if we don't have a president willing to take action, eventually the people will. I don't know that that's necessarily fair to ask Donald Trump to get to step 100 on the anti-communist movement in the country. As I've explained many times before, if you think Donald Trump is going to fix all the problems, you're going to be disappointed. He's not going to. It's not possible, even if he was perfect, and he's not. Nobody is, and neither is he. He can't fix all the problems.

0: Born on America's darkest day of 9/11, the Tunnel to Towers Foundation has spent years honoring America's heroes. 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
7: Severe storms are starting to impact more than 32 million people from southern Connecticut to Virginia, including New York City, Philadelphia, and Baltimore. Forecasters say the intense storms are capable of creating flash flooding, likely impacting commuter travel along the critical I-95 corridor. There's reports tonight of a tornado touching down on Long Island.
8: Nassau County Executive Bruce Blakeman has declared a state of emergency in response to the twister, he says, touched down in Atlantic Beach around a quarter after eight. Blakeman says there are no reports of casualties or serious injuries, and the county sent in search teams to make sure no one was trapped. He says there are also reports of flooding along Nassau's South Shore. In New York, I'm Andrew Whitman.
7: Democratic U.S. Senator from Colorado, Michael Bennett's calling for a Senate investigation into whether the Trump administration used the federal government to carry out what he calls a political vendetta against the state.
9: An email uncovered in a lawsuit shows a White House assistant invited members of five federal agencies and offices to, quote, discuss Colorado. The email was sent just hours before President Trump attacked Colorado leadership for not releasing former Mesa County Clerk Tina Peters. Bennett points out days after the email, the administration took several actions denying Colorado federal resources. In a discovery hearing last week, the Department of Justice said the executive office is protected from the state's discovery demands for more records. I'm Rob Dawson.
7: President Trump says in a preview clip of an upcoming conversation with his former attorney, Michael Cohen, that Cohen had been forced to testify against him during a 2024 New York hush money trial, saying on Cohen's radio show the government had been weaponized against him and others, and praises Cohen for sharing his story. It marks an apparent reconciliation between the two after Cohen pled guilty in 2018 to federal charges tied to a scheme to silence women who allegedly had affairs with Trump. I'm Scott Kahn.
10: Governor Abbott's talking taxes on the campaign trail. He's pitching a plan to reduce property taxes, saying property tax appraisals are going through the roof.
11: That alone is pricing too many Texans out of being able to stay within their home.
10: He wants appraisals capped at 3% a year. Today's news conference in Dallas comes as new polling shows he's tied with his Democratic opponent. A salmonella outbreak tied to jalapenos is growing nationwide, with cases reported here in Texas. CDC officials say 431 people across 32 states are sick. 57 have been hospitalized as of this week. Investigators traced the outbreak to jalapenos from Sinaloa, Mexico, distributed by Coast Citrus Distributors. A recalled pepper and foods made with them reach Texas grocers, including H-E-B, Whole Foods, Kroger, and two Costcos. I'm Carrie Lockheed.
11: Whoa, long time no see. It's me, the Rock t-shirt in the back of your closet. Dude, remember? You crowd surfed in me, man.
12: But you haven't worn me in like forever.
11: I get it, you're retired, but I still got some rock left in me. 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
2: 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The end. Don't go see it. 0 stars.
0: As well as from all the citizen critics out there.
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0: We'll find some useful tips.
3: This is in German. Do not buy unless you speak German. As you can tell from this review, I speak English and not German.
2: Because we won the war.
3: Well,
1: and some pretty useless tips.
0: Oh, it has wall-to-wall profanity and vulgar language.
4: Can't you just make a movie about mobsters where they don't swear?
0: We'll uncover some startling truths. September 11th was still more than a week away.
4: He claiming Mr. Rogers had something to do with 9/11?
3: I think he's not claiming it. I think he's about to prove it, Greg.
0: We'll go on a journey of self-discovery.
4: Night of the Comet is one of the greatest movies.
3: Yeah. Well,
4: no, it's not, but... I immediately back off this.
0: And confront our own shameful opinions.
4: Why should the pros who get, at least they get paid for, why don't I want to do this for free? Like, my opinion on, what was that band that I really got out in front of?
3: The New Radicals.
4: The New Radicals. Yeah, I was like, I think this guy's like the

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1: The FAA says it's monitoring the severe storms hitting more than 32 million people from southern Connecticut to Virginia tonight, including New York City, Philadelphia, and Baltimore. Ground stops have been issued for airports including New York's JFK, LaGuardia, and Newark airports. The USS Abraham Lincoln's being relieved to the Middle East. Reports say a replacement aircraft carrier, the USS George Washington, has arrived on site, giving the crew of the Lincoln a chance to go home. There's been concerns about the 5,000 Marines and sailors aboard who left San Diego in November, setting a modern carrier record for time at sea. The FBI says a female ISIS supporter was planning to attack New York's Capitol building in Albany. Agents say 25-year-old Jessica Bowie wanted to blow up the Capitol, killing the lawmakers inside. She allegedly discussed her plans with FBI informants and spent weeks surveilling the Capitol. She's been charged for attempting to provide material support to ISIS. I'm Scott Carr.
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4: John Polk was my nemesis. I knew in order to live a rich and fulfilling life, one where I was equal under the law and could be happy and fulfilled, I needed to defeat the message that John Polk was peddling.
5: I'm John Polk. For years, I was the poster boy of the conversion therapy movement. 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I wore the label of ex-gay with pride. That was all until, well, we'll get to that part.
4: He's like a car wreck, and then people can't keep their eyes off him. 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He did with me.
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8: 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How did my father become the scheming mastermind? 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

on a magnificent, wonderful Thursday. And of course, do not forget that tomorrow is Ask Dr. Jesse Friday. All your questions should be emailed in now, jesse@jessekellyshow.com. And remember that this was an actual ad that played for a mayoral candidate who's going to prison.

What? I've been working on my Roman numerals. I don't know why you can't just put six down here. This isn't Rome. Sorry. I'm not sorry that tomorrow's Ask Dr. Jesse Friday, because that's a good time. Send in your questions. We'll have a good time tomorrow, and then we'll put our phones down and enjoy the weekend, all right?

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5: Severe storms are likely impacting more than 32 million people tonight from southern Connecticut to Virginia, including New York City, Philadelphia, and Baltimore. Forecasters say intense storms and flash flooding could affect commuter travel along the critical I-95 corridor. The FBI says a female ISIS supporter was planning to attack New York's Capitol building in Albany. FBI Special Agent Craig Tremoroli says 35-year-old Jessica Bowie wanted to blow up the Capitol, killing the lawmakers inside.
6: She said, quote, "I want to destroy as much of the building as possible and kill the senators while they're meeting. I want them to lose a lot of important documents as well."
5: He says Bowie allegedly discussed her plans with FBI informants and spent weeks surveilling the state capitol.
6: She told the source that she went from a little girl waving an American flag after 9/11 to now having stickers of the fallen towers. Folks, let that sink in.
5: She's been charged with attempting to provide material support to ISIS. The White House has announced new sanctions against Cuba as part of the Trump administration's pressure campaign against Havana. The latest sanctions are aimed at the leaders of the Cuban Institute of Friendship with the Peoples, which Secretary of State Marco Rubio claims exploits educational exchange in order to radicalize subversives. U.S. Senator from Colorado Michael Bennett's calling for a Senate investigation now into whether the Trump administration used the federal government to carry out what he calls a political vendetta against Democrats in Colorado. An email that was uncovered in a lawsuit shows a White House assistant invited members of five federal agencies and offices to a call to discuss Colorado. That was just hours before President Trump attacked Colorado leaders for not releasing former Mesa County Clerk Tina Peters. Bennett, who's a Democrat, says in following days, the White House deliberately denied federal resources to the state. I'm Scott Carr.
7: Governor Abbott's talking taxes on the campaign trail. He's pitching a plan to reduce property taxes, saying property tax appraisals are going through the roof.
8: That alone is pricing too many Texans out of being able to stay within their home.
7: He wants appraisals capped at 3% a year. Today's news conference in Dallas comes as new polling shows he's tied with his Democratic opponent. A salmonella outbreak tied to jalapenos is growing nationwide with cases reported here in Texas. CDC officials say 431 people across 32 states are sick. 57 have been hospitalized as of this week. Investigators traced the outbreak to jalapenos from Sinaloa, Mexico, distributed by by Coast Citrus Distributors. Recalled peppers and foods made with them reach Texas grocers, including H-E-B, Whole Foods, Kroger, and two Costcos. I'm Carrie Lockie.
9: 11-time All-Star and WNBA champion Neko Ogumike is retiring after this season with the LA Sparks. The number one overall pick in the 2012 WNBA draft, her career includes winning 2012 Rookie of the Year, 2016 WNBA MVP, WNBA champ in 2016, and several terms as WNBPA president. For more women's sports stories, subscribe to Good Game with Sarah Spain on iHeart Podcast.
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1: And welcome back. George Norrie along with Scott Taylor as we talk about near and shared death experiences. We'll take your calls this hour. Scott, you had a story you wanted to talk to us about, and we were chatting about why it took you 15 years to go public with this.
4: Well, part of it goes to your question. It's like, how did you know it was real? And it goes like this. And part of my curiosity to figure out what had happened, I entered a doctoral program at the University of St. Thomas in St. Paul, Minnesota, and decided to write my dissertation on near-death experiences and do a full academic deep dive into that. As it turns out, one of Mary Fran's sisters, her youngest sister, Lolly, about 10 years after the accident, make that closer to 15. She let me know that she would be interested in having me interview her for my paper. So I did. We did the standard stuff, and she told me her story. I recorded it, jotted down notes for myself, and I was wrapping up the interview. This question floated in my head, which was, Lolly, you know, when we were in that hospital room with Nolan, something really unusual happened to me, and I wonder if anything unusual happened to you too. And she just looked at me, and her eyes got big as saucers. Taking that as a yes, I turned back on the tape recorder and said, "Lolly, you tell me your story first, and then I'll tell you mine." George, this is what she told me.
1: All right.
4: Lolly said, "I remember this exactly, Scott, because I was standing bedside of Nolan, and you were on the other side of the room sitting on the windowsill next to Willie." I said, "Yep, that's correct." And she said, "When Nolan flatlined, what I experienced," I meaning Lolly, "what I experienced was Mary Fran coming across the veil, embracing Nolan as she scooped him up out of his physical body. The two of them had this exquisite reunion that I was able to participate in. Then the two of them turned to me, embraced me, and we went to the light where we had a chance to be together, affirm our love and affection for each other, and a chance to say goodbye. And then when everything was complete, the two of them went further into the light, and I came back to my physical body. As you can see, it was the identical story. In fact, it was almost the identical words that I used to describe what happened to me. So in an instant, all of my doubts just left, because here was another person who was in the same room I was and had the identical experience that I did. And everything was validated. And as it turns out, the same happened with Lolly. She was able to let go of any of the doubts and fears that she had about talking about it and wondering if she was crazy. And the two of us then were able to go, "Yes, this is real. It happened." And we can now really embrace that part of ourselves that is able to connect with the light.
1: How soon is the person who has died, do you have to be able to share the experience with them? I mean, if they died 10 or 15 years ago, is that too far up, far back?
4: The research says that you can share that death experience as much as a couple days ahead of their departure, which is interesting. And like a week afterwards. So it doesn't, you don't need to be at the bedside, which only about 40% of shared death experiencers are bedside. The other 60% are somewhere else in the world, and it just happens. And you can connect with them. You know, talking about when, you know, we mentioned the binaural beats and meditation, through meditation, you can connect with them later. But the actual shared death experience itself, where you are able to be with them as they leave their physical body, go through the tunnel with them when they hit the reunion and talk to divine beings and have a life review, you know, all of the stages of our transition, that needs to happen, you know, a week plus or minus from the actual departure from their physical body.
1: Scott, how do you explain the experience where somebody who dies visits their loved one, maybe stands at the side of their bed, you wake up, you see them, and they're your relative, your friend, mm-hmm. and then they fade away, and then you get a phone call 5 minutes later from a friend of theirs that says, "So-and-so just passed away." How does that happen?
4: Well, I think it happens when they leave their physical, when the person who's making their final transition leaves their physical body, they have some options. And at that moment of transition, they are usually met with William Peters calls him a conductor, somebody that helps you go to the tunnel, you know, make their way into the light. But, you know, one of the things you can do with your conductor is to say, "Hey, you know, I really would like to visit my daughter and tell her that I'm okay. And they can help make that happen. And so we are held in love by so much guidance in this conductor or somebody that, you know, helps you make that transition, that we can engage with them and just, you know, what do you want to do? Well, I want to go visit this. I want to go over there. I want to, you know, I want to go through the tunnel slowly, not quickly. You know, all of those kinds of things are available to us if we keep our heads about us and say, you know, and talk to our guides, talk to the conductor to make sure that we get a chance to do what is heartfelt and would be beneficial for those still remaining in the physical world.
1: Let's go to the phones. They're lining up for you. We'll start with Deborah in Florida. Welcome to the program, East of the Rockies. Hello, Deborah.
5: Hello, George. I want to thank you for all you do for all of us with all your vast array of knowledge and variety of topics you put on. So thank you.
1: You are very welcome, Deb. Go ahead.
5: And Scott, I have a question that I guess I've had for so many years. If this was a shared death experience, and it happened when I was 17, mm-hmm. and I woke up in the morning crying, and the person that had been my sister's former boyfriend was sitting on the courtroom steps with me, telling me, like, it was like a dream, but I woke up in the middle, and he was saying he didn't mean to kill her. And I ended up falling back asleep, but then many hours later when the police came to the house and said she had been murdered, it was like I said, I know. And he hadn't died right away. They were operating on him. He shot himself too. But it just, I never quite understood how I got the information. And it was the exact time of death on the death certificate.
4: Well, thank you for that question, Deborah. Really a good one. And it goes back to when we leave our physical bodies for the last time, we get a chance to communicate with those loved ones that are in the physical world. And it looks like you were communicated with. You happen to be asleep, so that makes it even easier because you're already in a heightened state of awareness. And you know, you were imparted with information that was vital for you to know so that you could be at peace with what actually happened. So, yes, welcome to the club. It sounds like you had an official shared death experience.
1: Are there exercises, Scott, that could allow you to share the experience with somebody that you can train yourself to do?
4: Oh, interesting. Yeah, as it turns out, we can actually arrange with our loved ones to have shared death experiences. And it goes like this. Well, remember, one of them is you need to be in a quiet place and have a heart connection with the person. And then it's the person who's making the transition that has to reach back into the physical world and invite you to go with them. So the invitation needs to be there. But here's the thing. Here's the cool part is that, say, my wife, Ann, and I, we have decided that a shared death experience would be a cool thing to do. And
1: you make a pact.
4: We make a pact. And the pact is that when you are in your life review, and you come upon a certain event, a seminal event, and for us that was we met on the corner of 11th and LaSalle in downtown Minneapolis. When that meeting happens and you go through it as part of your life review, a memory will be triggered that says, hey, remember, you know, if it's Ann, you have to reach back, grab Scott, and bring him with you. And so we can arrange to have that that seminal event in our lives be the triggering clue. And whether I go first or Ann goes first, it doesn't make any difference. But that's the trigger. And then all that needs to happen is that the person who's making their final transition reach back and grab you. And of course, you're willing to go. And ta-da, it can happen.
1: How long does the dead, in terms of our timetable, stick around before they either have to go reincarnate or go off to another plane?
4: Well, here's the fun part, is that in the non-physical world, there's no such thing as time. And so they're always available, because on that side of the fence, on that side of the veil, they are available for you to communicate with anytime. And so that's not a stumbling block. But the only stumbling block happens in our minds as we try to say, well, you know, here in the physical world, we have linear time, but on the other side, we do not. And trying to make the two of them make sense to each other is our real challenge.
1: And if you've never called the show before, folks, make sure you're a first-time caller. Here's Michael in Columbus, Ohio. Hi, Michael.
6: Hi, George. I'm so glad to be able to get on your show.
1: Great.
6: Funny thing tonight, I had a bad date today, and I had a really bad dream early this evening, but I was in a hospital during the COVID thing. I had surgery, and I was supposed to go home, and I got COVID in the hospital back in 20. And I was there 91 days.
1: Wow.
6: When they, of course, then some part of that time, my wife, we're married 54 years, she couldn't come in to see me. Because they, you know, blocked everybody in the hospital.
1: Right,
6: they would call her regularly on three times a day, or she could call the number two anytime that she wanted to talk to the nurse. But anyhow, I was intubated, and there was one day, time-wise, I don't know how long it was when I was intubated, how long it was when it happened, but I know when I came out of it, I had met three people. We were walking in the, I was out of my body and I seen myself. And I seen these people going down the hall, and the young man waved and said, come this way. And I went, and I was following these three people in front of me. And we got down to the end of the hall, and then all of a sudden the hall wasn't the hall. It was just like a, It was bright, but I kept walking with them, and then all of a sudden, a couple of them were far ahead of me, and they were disappearing, there was a younger man in front of me, and all of a sudden I heard this voice, and it started yelling at me to go my name. I go by Michael. I'm an ordained deacon in the Catholic Church, and I was a certified chaplain for 30 years in the hospital. So I seen and heard a lot, but all of a sudden I heard this voice, and it kept telling me, and only one person called me Mike, and that was my cousin. We were like, I don't know, we were very tight. We were more than, we were like brothers and best friends. And I heard his voice, and I kept telling me, go back. Mike, I told him, go. They told me it's not your time. Go back. And it was several times. And time-wise, I don't know how long it was, but I remember then turning around and going back down this bright hall, and all of a sudden I was in the hospital again, and I see myself, and I don't know. I was like, all of a sudden I was back in my body, and after that I couldn't tell you much. I mean, I didn't know anything.
1: I think what you had, Michael, was a near-death experience. Would you agree with that, Scott?
4: Well, it certainly sounds like it, doesn't it?
1: He had Michael, COVID, and he might have died, and you know.
4: Yeah, and it's just a reinforcement again that we are looked after by our guardians, and if they have to enlist somebody like your cousin to speak to you in a way that you understand with the urgency of it. I mean, clearly your cousin was saying, you got to go back. You got to go back now.
1: That's right.
4: And do it because you haven't completed your mission or whatever it was. And so our guides will enlist people to help to make sure that we do what we're supposed to do. And clearly you listened. And good for you. And like our first caller, Deborah, you know, welcome to the group because I'm sure that profoundly changed you.
1: We'll be back with Final Calls with Scott Taylor in just a moment on Coast to Coast AM.
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1: FAA says it's monitoring the severe storms hitting more than 32 million from southern Connecticut to Virginia tonight, including New York City, Philadelphia, and Baltimore. Ground stops have been issued at several airports, including New York's JFK, LaGuardia, and Newark airports. An Albany, New York woman's accused of pledging allegiance to ISIS and plotting an attack on that state's Capitol building in Albany. FBI agents say 35-year-old Jessica Bowie wanted to blow up the Capitol and kill lawmakers working inside. She's been arrested and charged for attempting to provide material support to ISIS. Federal health officials say more than 430 cases of salmonella infections across 32 states have now been linked to eating certain kinds of jalapeno peppers. The CDC says the outbreak has led to at least 57 hospitalizations. There have been no reported deaths. The agency estimates that number could be higher, though, as many may be recovering from infections without receiving medical care or reporting it. I'm Scott Carr.
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8: I'm Julian Edelman. That's Rob Gronkowski. And guess what, folks? We're teammates again. And we're going to welcome you guys all to Dudes on Dudes.
9: Dudes on Dudes.
8: That sounds a little weird, but that's what this is going to be. Roberto, what's Dudes on Dudes?
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8: 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Is Randy Moss a stud or a freak? Is Tom Brady a dog or a dudes, dude?
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1: We'll be back with final calls with Scott Taylor in a moment on Coast to Coast as we talk about near-death experiences and shared-death experiences. Next hour, Maja Dawood joins us, The Witch, to talk about the strange and unusual. Make sure you're part of Coast to Coast. And, of course, this is Wednesday for you Coast Insiders. A couple more programs from the Art Bell Vault for you. One, Art talked to Dr. Evelyn Paglini, The Witch. It was an amazing discussion about the strange and unusual. And then in the other program, we talked with writer Neil Sibley about the legendary Bell witch hunting from the 19th century. All available to those of you who are Coast Insiders, which is only 15 cents a day.
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1: 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Right at the top, it says Insider. 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
1: And welcome back to our final segment. George Norrie here along with Scott Taylor and your calls. Scott, why do you think near-death and shared-death experiences exist in the first place?
9: I believe that they are here because they are way showers. We have evolved in our human history to the point where now we can have communication and a physical experience with the other side to know that it's not so distant, it's not that far away, and to know for certain that we exist outside of our physical body. And I mean, the other part of it is, I believe that we're evolving as a human species and that near-death and shared-death experiences show us what is possible for the human species. Near-death experiencers, some of them have been shown the future, and they're shown us what it's like in the future for humans. What are we like? And what happens, I'm sorry, but what they come back with are stories that say what we will be able to do is to live in the physical world and have a profound connection with the non-physical world at all times. Right now, it's pretty fuzzy and dark and we don't know how to do it. That's not what's going to happen in the future. We will have conscious connection with the non-physical world. That connection, we'll be able to do telepathy. We'll be able to experience those intelligences that are around us that we can't see right now. That's a long answer to a really good question. Near-death and shared-death experiencers show us that we have nothing to fear about death. It's an extraordinary place that we go to, and that in the future, we will be able to access it all the time.
1: When you had yours many years ago, did you also have the ability to get out of it anytime you wanted?
9: Oh, sure. But did I want to? Absolutely not. Because I was there with Mary Fran and Nolan, and we had a chance to be together one last time, and that was profoundly healing for me. And when it was complete, we were able to choose to come back into the physical body. So yes, I think that we have that ability to be either in it or out of it, and it's all based on our intent.
1: Let's go to the calls. Gordon, Florida's with us. Hey, Gordy, go ahead.
10: George, long time no see. Dr. Scott M. Taylor. Thank you for taking my call. Hey, listen, early in the program, you promised that you would tell us three different methods, three different things that you needed to do, in order to have a shared death experience. And you said one of them was an openness or a willingness, and you didn't list the other two. And I will add, I was going to support you on your claim that this really happened by mentioning that other people had secret knowledge. But then you mentioned your sister-in-law, Fran, also had this experience, and that kind of proved that. I'm kind of curious as to why you did not communicate with her in a four-way. But there was two other things besides the willingness, and I wanted you to hit those. And if I had time, I would tell you about my research about what happens to deceased infants when they go to heaven. And they don't quite hit adulthood because they're held in youth. But I think that the time will not permit me, so I'm going to respect the call screener, Uriel. Great shout-out to Uriel and Tommy Danheiser, who has apparently got a day off, and all the other Coasties out there. I'm Gordon in Plant City, Florida.
1: Tommy's actually working days today, but go ahead, Scott.
9: Well, thank you, Gordon, for that. Yes, there were those three situations that had to be present. One is that there is openness, right? So that is where you're not actively involved in some other discussion or actively grieving or, you know, driving a car or something so that you are safe. The second one is that you have a heart connection with the person. Just, you know, a random person off the street to have a shared death experience with them, really not likely. That a heart connection needs to be present. And the third was the invitation from the person who's making the transition back to the person who's bedside. And then that is the third part. The fourth one was the one that we mentioned about how if you wanted to do it, that you arrange with this person, in my case it was Ann, to have a trigger experience so that whoever is making their transition, when they go through their life review, has that ability to go, oh yes, I need to reach back, grab Scott, and invite him to come with me. So those were the three plus the fourth.
1: How old would the little boy be today, Scott?
9: He'd be 45 plus 7, 52.
1: Long time ago.
9: And do we have another caller? Because there's a note
1: on
9: that.
1: Well, we've got many calls. They keep coming in for you.
9: Okay. So, Nolan, when we have conversations, he will show up for me at our designated meeting place. And depending upon what it is that he wants to talk about, he'll show up as 7 or 25 or 30 or 52. Sometimes he has very sophisticated adult type questions to talk with me about. Other times he's a kid and needs to be hugged and loved. So time is malleable there, and depending upon what the intent is of the meeting, people come to that meeting in a way that is conducive to information exchange.
1: I think you would have made a great stepfather to him.
9: I would have hoped so. He was a very special young boy, and he was... He was just so full of joy. You know, some kids are moody. He wasn't. He'd made peace with the fact that his mom was a single mom, and the two of us were getting growing together as we got to know each other. And unfortunately, Mary Fran and Nolan and I were only together for 6 months, and it was way too short.
1: West of the Rockies, Charles is with us in Sacramento, California. Hello, Charles.
11: Hi, George. Scott, you obviously maybe not obviously, but are astute at the words you choose. It's such diplomatic language that can enable people to be in the same space at the same time that are literally sets blow. And I'm picking that up, especially in little things like if you can keep your head about you when you're navigating that between space. There's a lot there. my question is making it real. Okay, so when we cross over, people go to different spaces. Okay, I met my creator. I was confronted by creator. Some people don't go to that space. Some people go to the bridge. So you speak about, in realistic terms, getting to the bridge using binaural beats and meditation and stuff like that. What do we have to do to get in that space, I guess, and so that when we get back, we know that it's real and it's not a dream, I guess would be my question. And Deborah, the gentleman's website, I've looked at it. It's worthy and trustworthy. And to sit with something for 17 years, it's too long. So contact the organization. So thank you, George.
1: Thank you, Charles. Go ahead, Scott.
9: Well, thank you, Charles, and I appreciate your appreciation of the words that I use, and I am really glad that you had a chance to be in that space where you could meet the Creator. I like to use the word source, that state of being that is beyond all understanding. It's an amazing ability. Ability is not the right word. You had an amazing

0: reunion with your friends and family. That's one. And in particular, there is that space that is where you go, that is the black light source creator. The Monroe Institute calls it Focus 15. In my world, in the near-death world, we call that the black light. So, I mean, you can just pick up those binaural beat audio tracks almost anywhere now, but in particular at hemisync.com, and you know, put on the headphones and see how it affects you. To your point, how is it real? See, this is the part that I just love about this work. We talked about it being ineffable, where it's beyond words. But there is a point where you move from beliefs. Yeah, I believe that I met my creator, and it moves into a known where you absolutely know you were there, merged with the creator, one with that loving consciousness that is the foundation of all of our physical existence and non-physical existence. And it's not a head exercise. It's a heart exercise. It's a state of being exercise where you just know. And I can't explain it any more than that. There is an inner sense of knowing that this experience did happen and that it was real for you.
1: All right, let's see if we can squeeze in one quick call from Angel in San Diego. Angel, go for it. Only have a minute left.
2: Hi, George. Well, it's Esther and Angel. My husband was the one who called. He wanted me to share my dream, but it has impacted my life every time I think about the dream that I had, because my soul disconnected from my body. So in like 2021 during COVID, I'm sorry. Hello, Scott.
0: Hi, Angel.
2: Around in 2021, I was going through a very, very difficult time in my life. I was miserable. I was just, so many things had happened. I had no peace, no joy, but I had always, I'm a believer. I believe in Jesus Christ, and I would pray and I would go to church, but it was this pain that I would feel no matter where I went. It was always there. I mean, I wasn't getting encouraged. You know, I would try to encourage myself and I would talk to other people, but I wasn't experiencing that peace. And so one night I go to sleep, and in my dream, my body is in a chair and my soul is standing at the door. And my soul is in so much sadness. My face is, it's like my soul looked like it was like my body, but it was like transparent, right? But my body, my physical body, was sitting in a chair facing my soul, while my soul was just so sad and just sad.
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6: One of the most radical policies ever even tried in the United States.
8: America had never incarcerated a mass body of its citizens before.
6: For one key man inside the government, this was his crusade.
9: They handled them, they built the camps and detained them.
6: The U.S. military deployed on the streets of America.
10: They told my father to get dressed and come with them.
6: Whole communities targeted for removal.
11: They're told that they're going to be moved. They didn't know where.
6: And when accountability finally came knocking, the burn order to cover it all up.
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13: President Trump said in a preview clip of his upcoming conversation with Michael Cohen that Cohen had been forced to testify against him during the 2024 New York hush money trial. He said on Cohen's radio show that government had been weaponized against him and others, calling the situation a disgrace while praising Cohen for sharing his story. The full conversation is set to air on Sunday, a turnaround after years of public hostility between the two. The FBI says a female ISIS supporter was planning to attack New York's Capitol building in Albany. Details from Sarah Lee Kessler.
14: FBI Special Agent Craig Tremorilli says 35-year-old Jessica Bowie wanted to blow up the Capitol and kill lawmakers working inside the building.
15: The complaint alleges that she arranged to have an explosive device made out to carry this attack, even purchasing several of the required materials herself.
14: Tremorilli says Bowie discussed her plans with FBI informants and spent weeks surveilling the New York Capitol. The complaint also alleges she praised the 9/11 attacks on America and was planning future terrorist attacks. Bowie is charged with attempting to provide material support to ISIS. I'm Sarah Lee Kessler.
13: The national debt is now more than $40 trillion. Alice Barr reports.
16: That number more than doubling over the past decade, with President Biden and President Trump in his first term each adding about $8 trillion in new debt, much of that borrowing for pandemic response.
13: The Treasury Department says the figure was surpassed on Tuesday afternoon. It comes earlier than analysts had expected, in part because of billions not realized because some of President Trump's tariffs were invalidated by the courts. Neutrogena is apologizing for dropping Hayden Panettiere as she battled postpartum depression in 2015. The lead actress was the face of the skincare giant, but Panettiere claimed in her memoir that Neutrogena axed her contract over her breaking a morality clause. Fans were threatening a Neutrogena boycott following her death just days ago. I'm Tammy Trujillo.
17: Governor Abbott's talking taxes on the campaign trail. He's pitching a plan to reduce property taxes, saying property tax appraisals are going through the roof.
18: That alone is pricing too many Texans out of being able to stay within their home.
17: He wants appraisals capped at 3% a year. Today's news conference in Dallas comes as new polling shows he's tied with his Democratic opponent. A salmonella outbreak tied to jalapenos is growing nationwide with cases reported here in Texas. CDC officials say 431 people across 32 states are sick. 57 have been hospitalized as of this week. Investigators trace the outbreak to jalapenos from Sinaloa, Mexico, distributed by Coast Citrus Distributors. Recalled peppers and foods made with them reach Texas grocers, including H-E-B, Whole Foods, Kroger, and two Costcos. I'm Carrie Long.
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1: The FBI's investigation into former California Representative Eric Swalwell's expanding. Multiple reports say the FBI seized Swalwell's devices at San Francisco International Airport on Sunday night. The Bay Area Democrat was once a leading candidate for California governor. He resigned from Congress earlier this year amid sexual misconduct allegations. The USS Abraham Lincoln is being relieved in the Middle East. The replacement aircraft carrier, the USS George Washington, has arrived on site, giving the San Diego-based crew of the Lincoln a chance to return home. The 5,000 crew members left San Diego in November, setting a modern carrier record for time at sea. A new report says there's not a mass exodus in California. The state's population decreased slightly last year, but new research shows the drop was very small compared to California's total population. Smart Assets says out of nearly 40 million people, fewer than 10,000 moved away. That challenges the idea that lots of people are leaving. I'm Tammy Trujillo.
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8: The FBI's investigation into former California Representative Eric Swalwell is expanding. Multiple reports say the FBI seized Swalwell's devices at San Francisco International Airport on Sunday night. The devices included at least one cell phone. Swalwell's home in Washington, D.C. was also reportedly searched on Sunday. The Bay Area Democrat was once a leading candidate for California governor. He resigned from Congress earlier this year amid sexual misconduct allegations. The FBI investigation is linked with those allegations. The USS Abraham Lincoln is being relieved in the Middle East. Multiple reports say the replacement aircraft carrier, the USS George Washington, has arrived on site, giving the San Diego-based crew of the Lincoln a chance to return home. There have been concerns about the 5,000 crew members who left San Diego in November, setting up modern carrier record for time at sea. Some lawmakers have called for hearings into conditions on board the ship. Carmelo Anthony's hearing in Texas for a new trial includes never-before-seen evidence. The 19-year-old was sentenced to 35 years in prison this summer for fatally stabbing 17-year-old Austin Metcalf at a high school track meet in 2025. Prosecutors told the judge Thursday they struck a gentleman's agreement with Anthony's lawyers before the trial to exclude certain evidence to avoid turning the trial into a racial tinderbox. It included texts that Anthony sent to his ex-girlfriend. The evidence against Metcalf included a juvenile criminal history for graffiti that included racist language. A new report says there is not a mass exodus in California, despite the idea that lots of people are leaving the state. California's population decreased slightly last year, but new research shows the drop was very small compared to California's total population. Smart Assets says out of nearly 40 million people, fewer than 10,000 moved away. California's population decline was the smallest among any state that lost people. I'm Tammy Trujillo.
9: Governor Abbott's talking taxes on the campaign trail. He's pitching a plan to reduce property taxes, saying property tax appraisals are going through the roof.
10: That alone is pricing too many Texans out of being able to stay within their home.
9: He wants appraisals capped at 3% a year. Today's news conference in Dallas comes as new polling shows he's tied with his Democratic opponent. A salmonella outbreak tied to jalapenos is growing nationwide, with cases reported here in Texas. CDC officials say 431 people across 32 states are sick. 57 have been hospitalized as of this week. Investigators trace the outbreak to jalapenos from Sinaloa, Mexico, distributed by Coast Citrus Distributors. A recalled pepper and foods made with them reach Texas grocers, including H-E-B, Whole Foods, Kroger, and two Costco's. I'm Carrie Lockie.
11: Despite what you may have heard, there may not be a mass exodus in the Golden State.
12: California's population decreased slightly last year, but new research shows the drop was very small compared to the state's total population. Smart Assets says out of the nearly 40 million people, fewer than 10,000 moved away. That's just 0.02% of the population. That challenges the idea that lots of people are leaving. California's decline was the smallest of any state that lost people, and that includes Florida and Texas. The Lone Star State may have Willie Nelson, but we've got a guy with braids.
5: Laid back.
12: In Los Angeles, I'm Michael Kastner.
11: And more Americans are growing very concerned over the use of artificial intelligence of daily life. Matt Mattinson with more.
13: That's according to a new Pew Research survey, which showed that 52% of respondents saying they're more concerned than excited about AI. That matches the all-time high seen in the 2023 survey. Less than 10% said they're more excited about AI than concerned, the lowest number ever recorded in the survey.
11: And if you're sweating over a few credit card bills, the national debt is now at $40 trillion. Mark Mayfield has more.
14: The Treasury Department said the number was surpassed Tuesday afternoon. It comes earlier than analysts had expected, in part because of billions not realized after some of President Trump's tariffs were invalidated by the courts. The current federal debt limit is $41.1 trillion, at which point Congress would need to raise the debt ceiling.
11: And the mayor of New York is filing a lawsuit to prevent teachers' assistants from getting bonuses.
15: The mayor is suing to block the Respect Check Act that was unanimously passed by New York City Council last month, granting roughly 25,000 paraprofessionals quarterly payments totaling $10,000, putting Mamdani at odds with the United Federation of Teachers. In New York, I'm Natalie Migliori.
11: I'm Monica Nelson with your consumer and business news.
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1: Severe storms are starting to rumble for over 32 million people from southern Connecticut to Virginia, including New York City, Philadelphia, and Baltimore. Tornadoes have been reported touching down in Dover, Delaware, and on Long Island. Forecasters expect a stalled cold front to bring days of rain to the East Coast. A group of bipartisan female lawmakers are calling for a House committee to hurry up in its sexual misconduct investigation into Congressman Jimmy Gomez. The group of women wrote in a statement that such allegations must be met with clear and meaningful consequences, especially ahead of the upcoming November midterms. A frozen blueberry recall now is at the most severe risk level. The FDA initiated the recall for the product sold at Publix supermarkets in early July, telling customers not to eat the berries and instead discard or return them to the store for a full refund. Now the FDA has issued a class one recall, meaning there's a reasonable probability that eating the blueberries will cause serious adverse health consequences or death. I'm Tammy Trujillo.
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5: Imagine you're in a tent in the desert with dozens of other people.
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3: Hey, this is Jamie Loftus, and this is my new weekly show, 16th Minute of Fame. The podcast where every episode, I take a closer look at an internet character of the day. Who were they? What made them so notorious? How did the internet, or sometimes the algorithm, choose them? And what does a person do when they're suddenly confronted with more attention than the human psyche can handle? Take The Dress, a story that went uber viral in early 2015 in spite of being, well, kind of a boring optical illusion. A mother of the bride in Scotland took a picture of a dress she was thinking about wearing to her daughter's wedding. But she saw the dress as blue with black lace, and her daughter saw it as white with gold lace. One BuzzFeed post later, every single person on the internet was talking about the dress. But to me, the dress is a story about the last couple of months when the internet was still sort of fun. It was shortly before the stories that spread across the internet stopped being driven by exploited millennials with useless arts degrees and started being decided by algorithms.

0: algorithms, hell-bent on growing internet usership at all costs. And on a long enough timeline, the story of the dress is one entangled with abuse and media exploitation. Internet history is a tricky thing to be invested in. It feels like every time a bad-with-business billionaire buys up another platform, history starts being erased. With the team at Cool Zone Media, we're taking these characters' 16th minute of fame to see what their moment meant to them and what it says about us.
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3: The FBI's investigation into former California Representative Eric Swalwell is expanding. Multiple reports say the FBI seized Swalwell's devices at San Francisco International Airport on Sunday night. The devices included at least one cell phone. Swalwell's home in Washington, D.C. was also reportedly searched on Sunday. The Bay Area Democrat was once a leading candidate for California governor. He resigned from Congress earlier this year amid sexual misconduct allegations. The FBI investigation is linked with those allegations. The USS Abraham Lincoln is being relieved in the Middle East. Multiple reports say the replacement aircraft carrier, the USS George Washington, has arrived on site, giving the San Diego-based crew of the Lincoln a chance to return home. There have been concerns about the 5,000 crew members who left San Diego in November, setting up modern carrier record for time at sea. Some lawmakers have called for hearings into conditions on board the ship. Carmelo Anthony's hearing in Texas for a new trial includes never-before-seen evidence. The 19-year-old was sentenced to 35 years in prison this summer for fatally stabbing 17-year-old Austin Metcalf at a high school track meet in 2025. Prosecutors told the judge Thursday they struck a gentleman's agreement with Anthony's lawyers before the trial to exclude certain evidence to avoid turning the trial into a racial tinderbox. It included texts that Anthony sent to his ex-girlfriend. The evidence against Metcalf included a juvenile criminal history for graffiti that included racist language. A new report says there is not a mass exodus in California, despite the idea that lots of people are leaving the state. California's population decreased slightly last year, but new research shows the drop was very small compared to California's total population. Smart Assets says out of nearly 40 million people, fewer than 10,000 moved away. California's population decline was the smallest among any state that lost people. I'm Tammy Trujillo.
4: Governor Abbott's talking taxes on the campaign trail. He's pitching a plan to reduce property taxes, saying property tax appraisals are going through the roof.
5: That alone is pricing too many Texans out of being able to stay within their home.
4: He wants appraisals capped at 3% a year. Today's news conference in Dallas comes as new polling shows he's tied with his Democratic opponent. A salmonella outbreak tied to jalapenos is growing nationwide, with cases reported here in Texas. CDC officials say 431 people across 32 states are sick. 57 have been hospitalized as of this week. Investigators trace the outbreak to jalapenos from Sinaloa, Mexico, distributed by Coast Citrus Distributors. A recalled peppers and foods made with them reach Texas grocers, including H-E-B, Whole Foods, Kroger, and two Costcos. I'm Carrie Lawson.
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7: Russ Faria was charged with a crime that he swore he did not commit.
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7: I'm Keith Morrison. I've been a correspondent for Dateline NBC for 25 years. 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
1: USS Abraham Lincoln is being relieved in the Middle East after a deployment that stretched more than 270 days. Multiple reports say the replacement aircraft carrier, the USS George Washington's, arrived on site, giving the San Diego-based crew of the Lincoln a chance to return home. It comes amid growing concerns about conditions aboard the ship and the mental health of its sailors. The Trump administration's plan to crush Iran's economy will likely stop the need for major U.S. military operations against the Islamic Republic. That's what Treasury Secretary Scott Bessent told CNBC on Thursday. This came hours after President Trump wrote on Truth Social the U.S. plans to choke Iran's economy by putting heavy economic penalties on any country that assists Tehran. Neutrogena is apologizing for dropping Hayden Panettiere as she battled postpartum depression in 2015. The late actress was the face of the skincare giant, but Panettiere claimed in her memoir that Neutrogena axed her contract over her breaking a morality clause. I'm Tammy Trujillo.
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8: Here's something pretty disturbing I discovered while researching this podcast. This is what it actually says on the Los Angeles Police Department website. The site states that the Adult Missing Persons Unit investigates 3,200 cases a month, and 70% of those missing people are found or returned voluntarily within 2 or 3 days. It goes on to explain, and I quote here, "Since being a missing person is not a crime, police are given a very limited role while conducting these types of investigations." At the bottom of the webpage, it gets more disturbing. There's a section titled, "What if they never returned?" And here's the official police advice. In such situations, you may want to enlist the services of a private investigator to assist in your search. If you can't afford a PI, the police elaborate, quote, "Another option would be to contact the Salvation Army, which has a missing persons locator program." There is not a single sentence on the LAPD website that would lead a loved one of a missing person to have any faith that the police would properly investigate it. What the LAPD is basically saying is, if someone you love goes missing, don't overreact. They'll probably turn up, unless they don't, in which case you should get someone besides the police to look into it. All this is my way of saying, if the police took missing persons cases as seriously as they do, say, bank robberies, I wouldn't have had to do this podcast in the first place and end up chasing a violent criminal halfway around the country. I'm Neil Strauss, and you can hear the full story of To Live and Die in L.A.
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4: How's it going, fellow sports fans? It's Andy West. Let's look back on this day in sports history, August 21st. We'll start today way back in 1931. Yankee slugger Babe Ruth becomes the first Major League Baseball player to hit 600 career home runs as the New York Yankees defeat the St. Louis Browns 11-7. Babe Ruth would finish his career with 714 home runs. Jumping way ahead, today in 2007, Garrett Anderson of the Los Angeles Angels drove in a team record 10 runs in an 18-9 rout of the New York Yankees. Anderson hit a grand slam, a three-run homer, a two-run double, and an RBI double to become the 12th player in Major League history to have 10 RBIs in a game. And today in 2016, Kevin Durant scores 30 points and helps the Americans rout Serbia 96-66 for their third straight basketball gold medal. It caps an Olympics in which the U.S. dominated the medal tables, both the gold, 46 of them, and overall totals, 121. The 51 total medal margin over second place China is the largest in a non-boycotted Olympics in nearly a century.
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1: Severe storms are starting to rumble for over 32 million people from southern Connecticut to Virginia, including New York City, Philadelphia, and Baltimore. Tornadoes have reportedly touched down in Dover, Delaware, and on Long Island. Forecasters expect a stalled-out cold front to bring days of rain to the East Coast. President Trump said in a preview clip of his upcoming conversation with Michael Cohen that Cohen was forced to testify against him during the 2024 New York hush money trial. He said on Cohen's radio show that government had been weaponized against him and others, calling the situation a disgrace while praising Cohen for sharing his story. The full conversation is set to air on Sunday. It's a turnaround after years of public hostility between the two men. Their past drama began after Cohen pleaded guilty in 2018 to federal charges tied to a scheme silence women who alleged affairs with Trump. The USS Abraham Lincoln's time in the Middle East is coming to an end. Multiple reports say the replacement aircraft carrier, the USS George Washington, has arrived on site, giving the crew of the Lincoln a chance to finally return home. The 5,000 crew members left San Diego in November, setting a modern carrier record for time at sea. A frozen blueberry recall now is at the most severe risk level. That story from Monica Nelson.
2: The FDA initiated the recall for the product sold at Publix supermarkets in early July. Publix reminds customers not to consume the blueberries and instead discard or return to the store for a full refund. Now the FDA has issued a class one recall, which means that consuming the product comes with a reasonable probability that could cause serious adverse health consequences or death. I'm Monica Nelson.
1: A group of bipartisan female lawmakers are calling for a House committee to hurry up in its sexual misconduct investigation into Congressman Jimmy Gomez. The House Ethics Committee said earlier this week it was investigating allegations that the California Democrat engaged in inappropriate sexual conduct with a House staffer. The group of women wrote in a statement that such allegations must be met with clear and meaningful consequences, especially ahead of the upcoming November midterms. I'm Tammy Trujillo.
3: Governor Abbott's talking taxes on the campaign trail. He's pitching a plan to reduce property taxes, saying property tax appraisals are going through the roof.
4: That alone is pricing too many Texans out of being able to stay within their home.
3: He wants appraisals capped at 3% a year. Today's news conference in Dallas comes as new polling shows he's tied with his Democratic opponent. A salmonella outbreak tied to jalapenos is growing nationwide with cases reported here in Texas. CDC officials say 431 people across 32 states are sick. 57 have been hospitalized as of this week. Investigators trace the outbreak to jalapenos from Sinaloa, Mexico, distributed by Coast Citrus Distributors. A recall peppers and foods made with them reach Texas grocers, including H-E-B, Whole Foods, Kroger, and two Costcos. I'm Carrie Long.
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1: USS Abraham Lincoln is being relieved in the Middle East after a deployment that stretched more than 270 days. Multiple reports say the replacement aircraft carrier, the USS George Washington, arrived on site, giving the San Diego-based crew of the Lincoln a chance to return home. It comes amid growing concerns about conditions aboard the ship and the mental health of its sailors. The Trump administration's plan to crush Iran's economy will likely stop the need for major U.S. military operations against the Islamic Republic. That's what Treasury Secretary Scott Bessent told CNBC on Thursday. This came hours after President Trump wrote on Truth Social, the U.S. plans to choke Iran's economy by putting heavy economic penalties on any country that assists Tehran. Neutrogena is apologizing for dropping Hayden Panettiere as she battled postpartum depression in 2015. The late actress was the face of the skincare giant, but Panettiere claimed in her memoir that Neutrogena axed her contract over her breaking a morality clause. I'm Tammy Trujillo.
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8: White victim, female, pretty, wealthy.
7: A white woman's murder shocks the city. A black man from the projects comes forward with information about the case.
9: He says the police are his friends.
7: But out of nowhere, he goes from star witness to prime suspect.
9: 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They turn on.
7: 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Lee Harris is sentenced to 90 years.
10: I get 90 years for killing somebody I have never seen.
7: Behind bars, Lee finds an unlikely ally in his cellie, Robert. The pair are like chalk and cheese. There's no way their paths would ever cross on the outside. But as a fellow inmate, Robert sees through the lies and vows to do the unthinkable. Clear Lee's name.
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6: The man accused of trying to assassinate President Trump during the White House Correspondents' Dinner in April appeared in federal court on Thursday. Officials say 31-year-old Cole Thomas Allen rushed a security checkpoint armed with guns and knives in an attempt to reach the president. A judge did not set a trial date, and the next status conference is set for October 5th. Allen's pleaded not guilty and is being held without bond. President Trump will be

0: Campaigning for South Carolina Republican Senator Darlene Graham today. He'll headline a rally at the Myrtle Beach Convention Center. Graham is facing Congressman Ralph Norman in South Carolina's Republican Senate primary runoff on October 25th. Meanwhile, Bernie Sanders is backing Democratic Socialist Angie Nixon for Florida governor. The Vermont Independent Senator said Thursday that Nixon is the future of the Democratic Party, candidates who will fight for working people and take on the greed of the billionaire class. Apple Music is rolling out a new label later on this year to go against AI-generated songs. Matt Mattinson explains.
1: The music platform announced Thursday it will start putting a Made with AI label to those released tracks. The service said that record labels and distributors will be required to tag songs in which a material portion of the content was created with AI. The announcement follows Spotify's newly announced AI persona label, as well as Tidal's decision to label AI songs and ban them from earning royalties. It's unclear when the new labels will begin to appear on Apple Music. I'm Matt Mattinson.
0: Police in Philadelphia say the man suspected of terrorizing people in the city while wearing a Chucky-style mask may have fled the state. Philadelphia Police Captain Jason Smith talked about footage of the suspect.
2: The victim is absolutely terrified of Mr. Hughes. Crouches down with his hands up in a pleading motion.
0: 22-year-old Zymire Hughes has been identified as a suspect in the case. He's accused of assault after chasing a jogger while wearing the mask and repeatedly asking, "Are you ready to die?" Police say Hughes has ties to California and Nevada and are working with U.S. Marshals to find him. I'm Tammy Trujillo.
3: Two Texas energy companies are joining Venezuela's push to rebuild its oil industry. Hunt Oil will restore production at two fields while Houston-based SLB studies the country's underground reserves. The agreements could bring more project and engineering work to Houston. Lieutenant Governor Dan Patrick says he plans to pass legislation punishing public schools that do not remove graphic books from their libraries. Patrick said on Wednesday that most schools in Texas aren't following a law passed last year that aims to get lewd books off the shelves. Animal Care Services and Metro Health are reporting a rabid dog in Bexar County for the first time in more than 10 years. City health officials announcing Wednesday that a husky mix had tested positive for rabies the day before. Health officials say the city and county are experiencing an outbreak of rabies among wild animals. I'm Eric Sharp.
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5: When 60 Minutes premiered in September 1968, there was nothing like it.
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5: 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The team at 60 Minutes has spent the last year digging through thousands of tapes, transcripts, and reels of film, and you're about to hear some of the sound that was never broadcast, like 21-year-old Taylor Swift imagining her future success.
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1: A California man accused of trying to assassinate President Trump during the White House Correspondents' Dinner in April appeared in federal court on Thursday. Officials say 31-year-old Cole Thomas Allen rushed a security checkpoint armed with guns and knives in an attempt to reach the president. Allen's pleaded not guilty and is being held without bond. There could be a key recording for the prosecution played today in the Tupac Shakur murder trial in Las Vegas. Thursday on the stand, a former Los Angeles police detective said Davis admitted to him that he killed the legendary rapper. That taped interview is expected to be played in court today. Apple Music is rolling out a new label later on this year to identify AI-generated songs. The music platform says it will start putting a Made with AI label on those released tracks. The announcement follows Spotify's newly announced AI persona label, as well as Tidal's decision to label AI songs and ban them from earning royalties. I'm Tammy Trujillo.
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3: There was a murder in Central Ohio that many people still don't want to talk about. The man who committed that crime once sat on death row, but now he's on the run. His name is Lester Eubanks. Lester didn't tunnel out of prison or scale a stone wall. On a December morning in 1973, he and a small group of inmates were granted permission to walk outside prison walls. His handcuffs were taken off. He changed into civilian clothing, and he and three others were driven to a local mall. They were told they could wander the stores and were asked to return to a designated meeting spot. Hours later, all the inmates came back, except Lester Eubanks, and he hasn't been seen since.
4: He had a full plan. The guy had a plan.
5: I was just astounded that this could actually happen.
3: There were many years when it seemed like no one was even looking for Lester. But recently, his whereabouts have become the focus of the U.S. Marshals Service, the federal agents who track fugitives. The case is testing the marshals.
6: Those nine lives are running out, and we're going to catch up with Lester.
3: And is being urged on by those hurt most by Lester's crime.
7: He's had enough free time. He confessed to the crime, and his time is up.
3: I'm Sunny Hostin with ABC News. Over the past year, a team from the ABC News investigative unit joined the search for Lester Eubanks. They uncovered new leads, possible sightings, and at every turn found resistance from those who want Lester Eubanks to be forgotten. What they've uncovered is a case that's about more than murder. It's about family loyalty, a life on the run, and a first-hand look at how the U.S. Marshals are trying to solve one of the oldest fugitive cases in American history. Now, they may be closer than ever. From ABC News.
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11: Thanks for spending time with us. Welcome into Friday, August 21st. Gordon Deal with Nicole Murray. Some of our top stories and headlines. A woman from Albany, New York has been arrested for planning to bomb the state capitol building. Eight people killed on a charter flight that crashed at a remote military site in western Alaska. A deportation flight to Haiti landed yesterday with 170 people on board. Wall Street Journal says employers next year may be facing an 11% increase in health insurance costs. A new Gallup survey finds Americans continue to dial back alcohol consumption. And the new snake species named after a famous rock band guitarist. That story in about 20 minutes. August, as you know, is usually hot in the South, but this current heat wave will have staying power for days. Here's what you need to know from Jonathan Erdman, senior meteorologist at the Weather Channel. Jonathan, why is this one different?
8: Well, Gordon, this heat wave is kind of sitting in the same place for several days and will probably do so all the way into the coming week. And what happens is you get this heat dome that sets up over the southern U.S. in, say, late July into August, and it just sits there and it doesn't move. And as a result, these places can see highs well over 100 degrees for over a week straight, which unfortunately is what we're seeing in parts of Texas and Oklahoma and other parts of the South.
11: And back up, I guess, for just a second, explain technically what a heat dome is and then explain why this thing hasn't moved.
8: Yeah, so what we mean by heat dome is this bubble of high pressure above the surface. And what that does is that suppresses clouds and rain. And when that happens in the summer, when the sun is high in the sky, that can send temperatures skyrocketing. So whether those are heat domes that occur in, say, Western Europe, as we've seen several times this summer, or over the U.S., when that stagnant upper-level heat dome just sits in place, there's just not a lot to move it out of the way this time of year, and that can lead to these long-lived heat waves.
11: I thought, at least speaking selfishly from my spot in New Jersey, I don't think that this has been a brutal summer. Maybe that's just for me in the Northeast?
8: No, I think you're right. It's probably been a humid summer, but it hasn't been a terribly hot summer. And that's the case not just in the Northeast, but also in parts of the Midwest and Great Lakes. In fact, I'm looking at forecast temperatures the next several days, and you're seeing a lot of 70s and 80s in parts of the Northeast and Midwest instead of 90s and 100s. So that's the flip side of this pattern. The heat dome is setting up over, you know, Texas and Oklahoma and parts of the Southwest, but the, you know, areas away from the heat dome are seeing generally cooler weather in parts of the Great Lakes and Northeast.
11: We're speaking with Jonathan Erdman, senior meteorologist at the Weather Channel. Just as I say, it's not been a brutal summer for me here in the Northeast, though I've seen more flash flood alerts than ever this summer. Maybe that speaks a little bit to your point about humidity.
8: Yeah, Gordon, that's part of the stuck pattern that we can get in the summertime. So on the edge of these heat domes, we can have clusters of thunderstorms that can move over the same areas day after day after day. And unfortunately, that's what we've seen over the last week or so from parts of Iowa into Illinois and Indiana and Ohio. Some of those areas just keep getting hit over and over again. That's that same stuck pattern. Summer is the time of year we have stuck patterns. And it means heat persisting in some spots. But if you're not in the heat wave, you may see these clusters of thunderstorms that just keep repeatedly hitting the same area day after day after day.
11: Pivot away from the lower 48 for a second and talk about Hawaii. I mean, it just gets through Hurricane Lala and it's kind of on notice again.
8: Yeah, so we're expecting a storm that'll be called Moke, M-O-K-E, which will move toward the eastern Hawaiian Islands around Sunday, Monday. And yeah, this sounds like deja vu, you're right, because we just had Hurricane Lala brush the big island of Hawaii, and it did more than brush it. It actually produced some pretty nasty flooding. And so this is a bit weird. We haven't seen a case where we've had back-to-back tropical storms or hurricanes hit Hawaii in about a 7 to 8 day period. But that's what we're looking at ahead with what will be Tropical Storm Moke.
11: Is what's happening with regards to, say, Hawaii or this big heat wave across the South any sort of indication of what the rest of August and perhaps September or the rest of hurricane season will look like?
8: Well, I'll take the second part of your question first. For hurricane season, this is exactly what we expect. In a strong El Nino, we expect the Pacific to be much more active than the Atlantic. In fact, this is the quietest start to the Atlantic hurricane season this century. We've had three just short-lived named storms in the Atlantic side. But on the Pacific side, yeah, it's going to be busy, and it's unusually busy around Hawaii because not only of El Nino, but the water is very warm all around the eastern and central Pacific. Now, as far as the heat waves are concerned, this is kind of the pattern that we expect during a developing El Nino in summer. We expect to be hot in the west and in the south, not so hot in the Great Lakes and Northeast, and that's kind of panning out so far.
11: Thanks, Jonathan. Jonathan Erdman, senior meteorologist at the Weather Channel. 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Coming up next, why Darth Vader spoke at a city council meeting in San Diego.
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20: A busy weather pattern setting up across parts of the country. Showers and thunderstorms expected from portions of the mid-Atlantic into the northeast as a frontal boundary pushes eastward. Some storms could produce heavy downpours, localized flooding, and gusty winds. Across the southeast, hot and humid conditions continue with scattered afternoon thunderstorms. High temperatures climbing into the upper 80s and 90s with heat index values running even higher. The central plains and Midwest seeing a mix of sunshine and scattered thunderstorms. Out west, much of the region remains warm and dry, although monsoon moisture continues to trigger scattered thunderstorms across Arizona, New Mexico, and parts of the Four Corners region. Localized flash flooding is possible near burn scars. In the Pacific Northwest, conditions remain relatively mild with a mix of clouds and sunshine and only isolated shower activity. Meanwhile, Hurricane Lala continues moving north-northwest over the central Pacific, remaining far from the U.S. mainland, but being monitored by forecasters. That's your national forecast. I'm Monica Nelson.

0: Thanks for spending time with us. Welcome into Friday. It is time now for the mic drop with this morning's Mike Gavin.
1: Good morning. Well, we said yesterday that even though we're not experienced criminals here, there are a few rules of common sense that someone who's committed a crime should probably follow if they don't want to get caught. Today's lesson, make sure that your getaway vehicle has enough fuel in it. This is a dirt bike rider leading police on a chase through the streets of Los Angeles this week, pulled over to get gas. As seen on TV helicopter video, the rider stops at the station, appears to use a payment app on his phone, and he starts to pump the gas. However, he has to cut his refuel short as police begin to close in, and he drives off with the hose still attached to the bike. He's then seen talking to someone on the phone while riding off, and later he picks up a gallon jug presumably filled with gasoline that was left for him in a park. All these hijinks aside, it was only a matter of time before his luck or fuel ran out, and he was eventually stopped and arrested.
0: Do we think he called ahead
1: to have that
0: gallon of gas delivered at the park?
1: I mean, how else, I guess, would have gotten there unless someone was watching on TV and was kind of being sympathetic to him, maybe, right? And did that. But I'd love it if he called ahead, though, right? And called like a lifeline or something,
0: right,
1: and said, yo, hey,
0: right,
1: I'm going to be heading through the park. Can you leave me some gas?
0: Yeah. Does DoorDash do that? Or Uber Eats?
1: Right.
0: Can you drop a gallon of gas off at, bench number two,
1: yeah,
0: at this particular park?
1: Yeah, crazy. And then he sort of like haphazardly kind of tried to pour that gas into the tank. So that could have been extremely dangerous as well.
0: That's crazy.
1: Yeah. And,
0: wow.
1: And all of this, he was eventually caught because, again, the helicopter's flying overhead.
0: Yeah.
1: These guys always get caught eventually. I don't know how they think they're going to get away.
0: That would be my last place I think I'd ever want to get into some sort of chase with police.
1: Yeah.
0: L.A.
1: In L.A. Oh,
0: just
1: yeah,
0: because the helicopters are everywhere.
1: Yeah. They know how to do this. And in L.A., they know how to chase people down. Right.
0: Right? Years worth of YouTube watching, on YouTube if you want to see car chases.
1: Yes. Sure. And we know that police are certainly fans of surveillance cameras, helping to catch criminals like this guy. Someone else who would like to see more cameras in public spaces, Darth Vader. Despite growing backlash to the installation of flock cameras around the country, a man dressed as the Star Wars villain made an appearance at a San Diego council meeting this week to make an impassioned, tongue-in-cheek plea for more surveillance of the population on behalf of him and his master.
2: The Emperor is a fan of flock, and we must continue utilizing flock technologies so that we can follow and surveil the rebel scum as they move from playground to playground, from playground to pool, from pool to gymnasium.
1: Luke Skywalker's father later added, "We've given too much money to our libraries, too much money to our parks. We need police to have more money and more money for the Emperor to rule over the entire universe." Eventually wrapping up with, "This technology is a necessary, necessary force."
0: Rebel scum.
1: Rebel scum.
0: Wow. Yeah. Did he try to mimic the accent too? Is that what he was trying to do?
1: Yeah. I love the best part of this is that when they called him up to the podium, they said, "All right, Darth Vader, it's your turn to speak now."
0: They introduced him.
1: Darth Vader, I guess you don't have to give your real name.
0: Yeah.
1: I guess you could just write down any name for anonymity's sake.
0: Wow.
1: And Darth Vader, it's your turn now. That was the funny part.
0: I think I've been to like a couple of local council or board of ed meetings in my town. I always have to state, name and address.
1: Yeah, I don't know.
0: What would Darth Vader list? I don't know. If he came to New Jersey.
1: Death Star.
0: Thank you, Mike. 13 minutes now in front of the hour. On This Morning, America's First News.
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9: People frequently say to me, you know, I enjoy your newsletter, but I'd like to hear you say it into my ear. 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
8: Yeah. 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

0: this move on Sunday. It doesn't mean that Harry or Meghan are likely to resume their roles as part of the working royal family.
1: The couple expected to live in a private, non-royal residence with their kids, 7-year-old Archie and 5-year-old Lilibet, reportedly set to start school in the UK in September. This all comes not long after Buckingham Palace confirmed the couple reunited their children with their grandfather, King Charles, after 4 years apart.
2: My name is Peter Parker. I have something to tell you that's going to sound crazy.
1: Spider-Man expected to rule the box office for a fourth weekend. New movies include the horror sequel Insidious, Out of the Further, which is expected to make $23 million in its debut. Also out this weekend is the new Jason Statham action movie Mutiny, where he plays a former Marine who's framed for murder. It could make up to $10 million. Their film expected to beat Spider-Man Brand New Day, projected to make another $40 million this weekend. I think your love would be too much. Post Malone appears to be engaged. Photos released on Instagram show the 31-year-old pop star with his on-again, off-again girlfriend, Christy Lee, who now has a huge diamond on her finger. That's entertainment. I'm Jennifer Bolsoni.

0: Democrats are deciding between Boston, Denver, and Philadelphia for the 2028 DNC. Denver's seen a growing progressive movement within the party, while Boston has a strong Democratic donor base. Philadelphia is a key swing state that President Trump won in the last election. The FBI has seized devices and raided the home of former California Congressman Eric Swalwell in connection with a federal criminal probe. The Democrat's been accused of sexual misconduct, which led to him resigning from Congress in April. The California man accused of trying to assassinate President Trump during the White House Correspondents' Dinner in April appeared in federal court on Thursday. Officials say 31-year-old Cole Thomas Allen rushed a security checkpoint armed with guns and knives in an attempt to reach the president. A judge didn't set a trial date, and the next status conference is scheduled for October 5th. Allen is facing charges that could send him to prison for life. He's pleaded not guilty and is being held without bond. That's politics. I'm Tammy Trujillo.
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0: On Thursday, officials say 31-year-old Cole Thomas Allen rushed a security checkpoint armed with guns and knives in an attempt to reach the president. A judge did not set a trial date, and the next status conference is set for October 5th. Allen's pleaded not guilty and is being held without bond. President Trump will be campaigning for South Carolina Republican Senator Darlene Graham today. He'll headline a rally at the Myrtle Beach Convention Center. Graham is facing Congressman Ralph Norman in South Carolina's Republican Senate primary runoff on October 25th. You know, Bernie Sanders is backing Democratic Socialist Angie Nixon for Florida governor. The Vermont Independent Senator said Thursday that Nixon is the future of the Democratic Party, candidates who will fight for working people and take on the greed of the billionaire class. Apple Music is rolling out a new label later on this year to go against AI-generated songs. Matt Mattinson explains.
2: The music platform announced Thursday it will start putting

0: a made with AI label to those released tracks. The service said that record labels and distributors will be required to tag songs in which a material portion of the content was created with AI. The announcement follows Spotify's newly announced AI persona label, as well as Tidal's decision to label AI songs and ban them from earning royalties. It's unclear when the new labels will begin to appear on Apple Music. I'm at Mattinson.
1: Police in Philadelphia say the man suspected of terrorizing people in the city while wearing a Chucky-style mask may have fled the state. Philadelphia Police Captain Jason Smith talked about footage of the suspect.
2: The victim is absolutely terrified of Mr. Hughes. Crouches down with his hands up in a pleading motion.
1: 22-year-old Zymeyer Hughes has been identified as a suspect in the case. He's accused of assault after chasing a jogger while wearing the mask and repeatedly asking, "Are you ready to die?" Police say Hughes has ties to California and Nevada and are working with U.S. Marshals to find him. I'm Tammy Trujillo.
3: Two Texas energy companies are joining Venezuela's push to rebuild its oil industry. Hunt Oil will restore production at two fields while Houston-based SLB studies the country's underground reserves. The agreements could bring more project and engineering work to Houston. Lieutenant Governor Dan Patrick says he plans to pass legislation punishing public schools that do not remove graphic books from their libraries. Patrick said on Wednesday that most schools in Texas aren't following a law passed last year that aims to get lewd books off the shelves. Animal Care Services and Metro Health are reporting a rabid dog in Bexar County for the first time in more than 10 years. City health officials announcing Wednesday that a husky mix had tested positive for rabies the day before. Health officials say the city and county are experiencing an outbreak of rabies among wild animals. I'm Eric Sharp.
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8: You know, America's produced like lots and lots of stuff. 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The fact of the matter is all day long, every day, there are warehouses full of stuff getting just pushed off a cliff. All day, every day.
6: That's Ian Nagoski, who runs the Canary Records label.
8: A friend of mine said that what he loves is being the guy standing at the edge of the cliff, waving his arms, going, "Wait, no, let me look at those first before you throw them away. I think there might be some good stuff in there. I think there might be some stories. I don't think we should throw all those away yet."
6: We have a season, 10 episodes of stories from that realm, of things that were just barely saved, and in some cases, not saved at all. A bizarre tale of two infamous New Yorkers.
9: They booby-trapped their home and turned it into the shield fortress of ephemera.
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0: Isn't there be a Mangione movie?
1: What, are you kidding? Absolutely.
0: And who would play him? Who is handsome enough to play this assassin?
2: Cruise?
0: We were just laughing. We were just laughing the other day. Why is it Tom Cruise has to sprint in every movie he's ever made? He likes the. He must like the way he looks running full speed. And he looks good. Mangione will plead guilty to federal charges in the killing of the United Healthcare CEO, Brian Thompson. We'll have more on that in our top five stories of the day throughout the morning. The board of the Kennedy Center will make another attempt to add President Trump's name to the venue. Who cares? Millions across the Midwest and the Ohio Valley are under threat of severe storms. And Spider-Man, brand new day. Again, I will never say anything out loud negative about this movie. My wife has told me it would offend too many people. I'll simply say it wasn't for me.
1: Okay.
0: It is the fastest film ever to hit $700 million domestically. Whoa. We've had this conversation before. A lot of that is due to ticket prices, which, by the way, I'd like to bring up.
1: Okay.
0: So Nick gets this wild idea. Hey, let's go to Minneapolis and watch the Thunder play the T-Wolves on Christmas Day, to which I look at him and I go, and you really think your mother and sisters are going to let us miss Christmas Eve and Christmas Day, not to mention two important family days, but my personal favorites are traditions around Christmas Eve. Well, we'll just bring them. You really think your sisters want to go to Minnesota in December so you can go to... the level of selfishness was astounding to me.
1: He's still on the home account, obviously.
0: I want to. I just presume the rest of the world does. And I'm like, you know, I appreciate your love for the Thunder, but you might want to find a different weekend. And then we're just looking at ticket prices.
3: In a different month.
0: In a different month, yeah. Well, if you're going to go to Minnesota, it's a little cold. What was interesting, though, is we started looking at tickets. You know, you can't go to an NFL game or an NBA game, really. I mean, I guess if you sat in the nosebleed, but presumably on the lower level, for under $300 a ticket. And most of them are over $500 a ticket.
1: Well, somebody's got to pay those $150 million salaries.
0: Some of my greatest memories, Chicago Stadium.
1: Sure.
0: My dad would take me and my brothers. You mean to tell me if I wanted to take my three sons to a basketball game, it's $2,000? And that's before we park and before we eat?
1: That's no insane. Hot dogs, no popcorn.
0: Dad, I'm really thirsty. Sorry, son, we're broke.
1: Save your spit.
0: Isn't that ridiculous?
1: Yeah,
0: you could fly to Europe for less. Then you can sit and watch this two-hour game. I was even looking at the Indiana Fever. And you can't, they're like 150, 160 if you're anywhere near the court.
1: Yeah, but they fight.
0: Well, that's what I like.
1: That's like a hockey game. At a
0: cat fight. Yeah, it might have a game breakout. The obvious things in life are the toughest to explain. I've grown convinced of that. I'll never forget the nightmare that... was 8 years of Barack Obama because, well, there were two dynamics involved. Barack Obama would be truthful defining the problem and then distort it
2: to campaign in the solution. Republican Senator Darlene Graham.
0: And you can, meanwhile, Bernie Sanders, and again, you know, for the longest time, it's one thing for Bernie to stand in solidarity. I mean, he is the father, not the father of socialism, that's Karl Marx, but he's the father of this socialistic movement in American government. And, you know, it was one thing when he would stand with AOC or, you know, even Elizabeth Warren or others. But, I mean, now you're getting to real goofballs. Bernie Sanders, I don't know why you just wouldn't be quiet on this one, but he's coming out endorsing Democratic Socialist Nixon, down in Florida. Look, the reality is it's not worth the political capital. She has no chance of winning. This is not just someone that believes like Bernie. This is somebody that is, I don't know how to tell you. I mean, you know, it's all a circus. So, I mean, you know, but I think we all have a little more respect for the person on the tightrope or the rings swings or whatever it is versus the clowns. I mean, she would fall under a clown cast member. I don't mean that mean. I just mean this is somebody that can't even articulate the platform. This was her yesterday talking about drag shows.
3: I don't understand, like, there's no sexualization at a drag show. It's just people dressing up and singing and performing. I've taken my children to drag shows, and it's fun. It's entertainment. It's wholesome entertainment. Yes. And there's nothing wrong. It's just...
0: I like the podcaster she's talking to. Just nodding like, yeah. I mean, come on. It's just wholesome.
1: What, have you seen that? Have you seen the video of that? If you're playing the video, that lady looks kind of like a female Urkel.
0: Well, yeah. Oh, wow. Well, you know, Urkel doesn't look like Urkel anymore. He now hosts a game show on the Game Show Network. And because that is the official network of the nursing home, I see more game show than anything. So, that's Urkel, the character. Yes. No. I mean, these people aren't, you know, they're just not serious enough to politically stand with, expend capital, and endorse. I get more and more put in positions where I have to, but usually if I have nothing good to say, it just never comes up. And again, you only know, you know, what I put on the table. But this, you know, it's kind of like, I guess here's the analogy I'm looking for. Gee, now the equipment's working and my brain won't work. Here's the analogy I'm looking for. If if you can't figure out where this is headed, then you're just lost. All right. So, I mean, at some point, there's a million theories at once. Is this all a campaign being allowed and played out by one side to scam the other, or from within the one side to take it over? And yet it's getting less and less serious. This is not even worthy of our time or our conversation, yet it is a top story. So by definition, we're forced to talk about it. I mean, it is really uncomfortable to do. So, you know, normally I would say, you know, if I don't have anything good to say, I just don't bring it up. You don't know what everything I've told people a million times, I probably spend 80% of my time reading and studying things I never talk about. And there's a point that you would say, well, that's a tremendous waste of your time, but it's necessary. And it's in there and it speaks to my discernment. So it, you know, it's not a waste of time and it's necessary, but this is nonsensical. So I don't know how to use 40 years of geopolitical, God, I hate saying it this way, expertise, and apply it to such a thing. I think it'd be like asking a surgeon, you know, could you help me with my pet cockroach? He's dragging his back leg. I mean, it's an insult to the man's expertise. But, you know, Bernie Sanders, you know, is the opposite. I mean, you know, Bernie Sanders managed to get a good portion of the country to support him. So much so, he almost got a Democratic presidential nomination in a party he didn't even belong to. I mean, you know, you could say what you want about Bernie, but this isn't Bernie.
3: I don't understand, like, there's no sexualization at a drag show. It's just people dressing up and singing and performing.
0: I mean, that's just not going to... She would need a million... About Red, wouldn't you probably exegete about a million Republican votes to pull this off statewide in Florida, and of all places, Florida? Does anybody think that's a serious candidate for the United States Senate?
4: She would need nobody to show up and vote.
0: Well, they could do it that way too. But yeah, there are a million more registered Republicans in the state of Florida. I mean, you would need the lowest of lowest turnouts, or you need somebody at least like Bernie who was capable of getting young people to buy in. This is not serious. I know that was a terrible segment because I don't want to say anything mean. I'm not going to allow this kind of nonsense to trick me into lowering my standards. But yeah, this is a really bad, this is a really bad spotlight moment for the Democrats. And here is the Socialist Democrats' founding father, if you will, in modern politics, endorsing something like that. I don't have words. I brought up earlier off the air that by numbers, the most influential person in America today by numbers is Joe Rogan. You know, if we were having a who's Johnny Carson right now? Not that Johnny would have done this kind of stuff, but who's Johnny Carson? It's not Jimmy Fallon. It's not Jimmy Kimmel. It's Joe Rogan by the millions. And Joe Rogan finally speaks out on Democrat socialist ideology. Guess what his response was? It sucks. That's the level of eloquence. I've looked it all over and it sucks. That's how dismissive and obvious it is. So we'll try to put some of this stuff into perspective. It was just a crazy start to the show. I almost need to gurgle. First, Jeff leaves. I don't know if it was his phone on, his laptop on. Mm-hmm. You know, normally I'm very busy working. He's very busy working. And we really don't start talking to each other until 2 minutes before the top of the hour.
5: Mm-hmm.
0: Not today. And, you know, usually when I'm seeing it, he talks to himself a lot. I've gotten used to that. It's not like I open the mic and go, are you trying to talk to me? No, I know he talks to himself.
5: Right.
0: Now I know what he's saying. 1-2-6-7-5-8-9-2-1-6-7-9-8-9-2. He must have repeated that number. I don't know how many times.
5: Yeah, we've had some serious computer.
0: And I keep still trying to, you know, concentrate. Then all of a sudden he starts a 20-minute modern day Dear Abby with an old woman who, by the way, was more interesting than Angie Nixon.
5: Wait a minute.
0: More articulate than Angie Nixon.
5: It came across my town. Have you never seen the fruitcake lady?
0: I have never
5: on Jay
0: heard.
5: Leno?
0: No, I have never seen that. Oh. But this was callers calling in.
5: Yeah.
0: And it goes on for like 25 minutes. And I'm telling, I can't play most of it for you.
5: 4 minutes.
0: No, it was longer than that. And it was absolutely hysterical.
5: I'm so sorry.
0: But if you can imagine a frank older woman answering these, you know, ridiculous questions that we're having in third world problems or first world problems. It was hilarious. Thank you. And then the whole network goes down.
5: Yeah.
0: Meanwhile, I'm trying to talk to Red. Red can't talk to me. He says his broadcaster is down.
5: His roadcaster.
0: I know. He called it a broadcaster. And I'm like,
4: I said roadcaster.
0: I have zero trust in any of you. I may erect a satellite tower myself in my backyard and eliminate.
5: Listen, we got you, middle. Boo. We got you, Boo.
0: All right, have you figured out? Long as, and then you froze, so I don't know. In fact, while that happens, mm-hmm. I'm looking over this story about, I mean, this woman in Albany. Oh, my gosh. And I tell you, that's something you don't normally see. A young woman get radicalized by Islam and plan a terror attack. I mean, young men, yes, all the time. This was a young woman, and she was assisting terrorist organizations. I mean, we are approaching the 25th anniversary of 9/11. I mean, I think we're doing better at all our agencies communicating. I thank God every day that there hasn't been a 9/12. Quite frankly, I can't believe there hasn't. But if you don't think somebody's going to try something on the 25th anniversary, but for the grace of God, what is there to protect us? And this was on the Capitol in Albany. I'll have that story coming up in a minute. All right, so pretty chaotic start to a Friday. Do you want to start over with Paul Harvey? That's how the show started. I mean, you playing Woody.
5: We can, but let's go ahead. Let's get into commercial break.
0: When it comes to supplements, there's only two things that matter. Do they work and can you trust them? Well, if you trust me, I'm telling you, you can trust Relief Factor. And yes, it works. And don't just trust me. Trust the hundreds of thousands who have taken it. Trust Glenn Beck, everybody. I learned about it through Glenn Beck. In fact, I used to always make fun of how Glenn would talk about pain and Relief Factor. Well, when pain got to my hands to the point where I couldn't open and close them, let alone hold a golf club, I thought of Glenn. And that's when I began my Relief Factor story. Now, that's over a decade of hearing Glenn talk about it before I tried it? How long have you been hearing me talking about it and haven't tried it? Jim ran out of Relief Factor twice. Both times, his aches, stiffness, and pain came right back. 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
8: Just before midnight on Saturday, February 19th, 2005, Danielle Imbo and her friend Richard Petrone left a crowded Philadelphia bar. 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
9: It does not make sense. 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
8: 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The FBI called it murder for hire.
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15: Imagine you're struggling with back pain for months. No one can tell you what's wrong. 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
16: And the words that he said that I wanted to hear was, I can fix you. 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
15: You trust he'll take care of your problem.
17: Nothing but good reports and a list of accolades that were 2 pages long.
18: When you talk to him, he's engaging. He seems very intelligent. 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He's charming.
19: He'd always talk about, I'm going to be a doctor.
18: But he has this dark side that he likes to keep separate and hidden from everybody else.
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0: If you ever want to watch me go down a rabbit hole, it's always with old expressions. Things that generations ago, they knew exactly what they meant. Today, we still hear them now and then, but we have no idea what they mean. And their lessons are what we need the most. A snake in the grass. Our one-on-one time. When your morning show continues, please don't miss it. Next.
27: This is Philip on Space Coast in Melbourne, Florida. And my morning show is your morning show with Michael Del Giorno. He's the one spicy meatball.
0: Hey, you don't have to wait till tonight to hear what Sean Hannity thinks. 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You're carpooling with News Radio 690 KTSM.
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29: USS Abraham Lincoln is being relieved in the Middle East by the USS George Washington, according to multiple reports. The San Diego-based Lincoln crew can now prepare to return home after spending months at sea. There have been concerns about the roughly 5,000 sailors who left San Diego in November, setting a modern record for the longest carrier deployment. A state of emergency is in effect in Dover, Delaware, after a large tornado tore through the capital Thursday night. The storm downed trees and power lines, flooded roads and damaged buildings. Police report significant damage and scattered debris and are asking residents to stay off the roads while emergency crews respond.
30: You're a man who needs to control his fate.
29: The Odyssey has set an all-time R-rated record. This week, after being in theaters for over a month, The Odyssey became the highest-grossing R-rated movie of all time. I'm Michael Kastner.
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34: 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I'm Christian Spicer. I'm a writer, podcaster, and a huge fan of The Last of Us. In this show, we'll be recapping the story of part one while diving deep into the making of. 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
26: Everybody's talking, but who's talking with you? 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
19: Okay, I know it's ADHD hour, so I can be all over the board with the topic. I am going to see Leanne Morgan on Saturday at the Orpheum in Memphis. So excited. The other thing is, when you were talking about Red, I'm sure you've seen, I love Vince Vaughn, in Couples Retreat. It was so funny when he was in the water rambling when he was supposedly getting attacked by sharks. Classic movie.
0: I know my truth. That was I know my truth. You know your truth. I know my truth. And John Michael Higgins, he prefers Michael, who played the counselor in that. He just goes, interesting. And starts, yeah, I have a huge distraction today, and my prayer falling asleep very late last night was that distraction wouldn't diminish our time together today, because time is so precious. But boy, did Red, Jeffrey, and technology take care of the distraction. Thanks for adding to it, Lisa.
20: I'm going to have to take the fall for all of it. It was
0: I don't know what's going on over there. And then on top of it all, now I'm addicted to the fruitcake lady. What, Red?
33: I said, you're welcome.
0: Oh, yeah. Thank you. If you're just waking up 36 minutes after the hour, early bird gets the worm, sleepy squirrel, but misses the nut. That's the normal jargon. News-wise, you're not missing a lot. I mean, The Odyssey became the highest grossing R-rated movie. Rory McIlroy is one of five in the lead at the BMW Championship in St. Louis. And we were kind of trying to put some thoughts together on why on earth Bernie Sanders, sure, a socialist, but, you know, at least one that was able to convince a good portion of the country to make him president of the United States, why he would stand behind this goofball down in Florida. But this is the moment I wanted you to be listening today. I love old expressions. The baby with the bathwater means nothing to anybody anymore. But there was a time in America where it meant everything. When you didn't have floors and you were walking on dirt, bodies got dirty and sweaty. And if you had one bucket of pail, you know, or however size bucket of water, and dad went first, and then mom, and then oldest to youngest, by the time you're the baby, your bath is in a filthy bath of water. So filthy, you might not see the baby and empty the bucket, baby and all. It meant something because it was a reality. I mean, if you want to go down a rabbit hole, old expressions that really meant something then. Sometimes you say them now and people don't even know what they mean. And it's what they need to learn the most. A lot of these old expressions, you know, laugh if you want about fruitcake lady. I got news for you. America needs fruitcake lady more than they need virtually everybody doing a podcast, a radio show, or a television show today. Someone to look them in the eye with self-evident truth and common sense and tell them like it is. So there's an old expression I wanted to start with today. And this is one of those that kind of lingers. Some people still say it now and then. A snake in the grass. What's the meaning behind the expression snake in the grass? It's a hidden threat. A threat that you're not looking for. A threat that you're ignoring. And it's right there, ready to strike. The ultimate lesson is you can't protect yourself against a danger you do not notice. It is a bit of a betrayal. People often use snake metaphors to describe deceitfulness in an individual. One who would hide their bad intentions. It's a lesson of vigilance. Letting your guard down in a risky situation always leads to a painful surprise. Or a painful strike. We're coming up on the 25th anniversary of 9/11. I wrote a book. I think I wrote it in... Jeffrey, is there a date at the front of that book? I want to say I wrote it in 2003 or 4. Isn't that awful?
20: Red's got it.
0: I don't know if there's a date on it, but anyway... Just a couple of years after 9/11. Now, at the time I wrote this, in one of the best chapters we address in our 9/11 anniversary address every year, I usually do an excerpt from it. Was it 2004? Yeah, I got a memory. I wrote that whole book in about, I just didn't sleep 4 nights. So I would work, and then I'd stay up all night writing it with my cat Lexi by my keyboard. By the time I had written it, America had already forgotten the enemy, had already made the enemy the president of the United States and American foreign policy. Now, you're free to do that, but the snake is still in the grass. And the snake wasn't just in the grass. Even by 2004, it had crept into our kids' bedrooms and classrooms. If you talked to me in 2004, you'd have talked to somebody in awe of what was experienced and how quickly it was forgotten. And that's 20 plus years ago. If you'd have talked to me in 2004, you'd have talked to somebody who would tell you, oh, there's going to be a 9/12. And I can't believe it hasn't happened yet. And 20 years later, come on. So it'd be easy for anybody on the radio to say, CBS News headline, woman accused of plotting major attack on New York State Capitol building in Albany. And in a slow news cycle like we're in right now, or a busy time where everybody wants to talk about socialists or Sophie Cunningham, and I'd rather talk about Sophie Cunningham, a story like this, a headline like this can get lost, let alone the story. And the most throwaway thing anybody could say, like baby in a bathwater, a snake in the grass, is, well, let this be a reminder to all who have forgotten that next month is the 25th anniversary of 9/11. The FBI said Thursday it thwarted a potential terror attack in Albany, New York. A New York woman is accused of plotting a major attack on the state Capitol building. In a criminal complaint, federal prosecutors in the Northern District of New York charged Jessica Bowie, 35 years old. A 35-year-old woman. Imagine how low on the list that would be for a profiler at the FBI. charged Jessica Bowie, 35, with attempting to provide material support for foreign terrorist organizations. If convicted, she faces a sentence of 20 years in prison and a fine of $250,000. Bowie lives in Albany, plotted between July 16th and August 17th of this year to attack the New York State Capitol building using explosives. According to First Assistant U.S. Attorney, Bowie had plotted to use an explosive device to attack the New York State Capitol and the New York State senators. The allegations in the complaint are deeply disturbing, that someone would harbor such hatred towards our way of life and seek to target the New York State Capitol and New York State senators. That's an attack on democracy itself and one that will not be tolerated. I almost want to stop there. Why is it we only have the mentality of an attack on democracy itself and one we will not tolerate after an attack, never in vigilance before? I often warn people, if your lesson of 9/11 is, I'll always remember, you missed the point. The lives that were lost tragically on that day don't need to be remembered. They need to be honored. And you honor them by staying vigilant. You honor them by creating an atmosphere in which it could never happen again to someone else. And yet, they're still getting radicalized online. They're still spreading the message of hate and violence. Now, in the courtroom public opinion and in public, we all have conversations about tolerance and inclusion. And anybody that speaks against something, whether it's accurate or not, is Islamophobic. They're all wonderful and you're hateful. Why is it nobody ever gets radicalized online in such a way? Oh, but that's just a small portion that are radical jihadists. You mean like the Prophet himself? I say this in hopes that repetition is the mother of all learning. Unlike Christ, Muhammad is three very inconsistent examples. At first, he was tolerant. He was inclusive. He was one of 365 religions in Mecca. But that changed. So he populated. He was one of 365. Then he began to agitate. Then he began to kill. Then he began to rob. And so to this day, you have three types of Muslims. Very ignorant to call all Muslims terrorists. They're not. And thank God, many of them follow the first example only. Now, it's not an example I think is going to lead to eternal life, and I'm not required to validate their faith any more than they're required to validate mine. But they're harmless and, in many cases, great people. Then there are those that are political Islamists. They're here to populate and multiply and infiltrate and then agitate. And when they get to a certain point, they will wage war. And then there are those that are jihadist and warlike, like Muhammad was at the end of his life and instructs them to be. And they will kill you immediately without any warning, just like a snake in the grass. Now, here's the dilemma for all of us. We don't know which one we're dealing with until they act. And if it's the snake in the grass, it's too late. Now, for the record, just to say it out loud, they attacked on 9/11, and it's the 25th anniversary. The original 9/11 date matters, and the 25th anniversary is bound to matter. We made a pledge a long time ago not to tell people how to think, but help you ask the right questions and achieve your own self-discovery. Well, here's the question of the day. How ignorant are we today compared to 25 years ago? Is anybody even aware of the snake in the grass 25 years later? Or has it infiltrated one of our major parties, let alone our halls of government? Are we any smarter today? Are we any safer today? Have we let our guard down to such a level that the only thing left shocking would be if the snake didn't bite us again? If you knew what was inside your dog's bag of food, I don't think you'd pour it today. BHA, BHT. 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Let me tell you something. It's so good, your dog's going to ask for it by name. Rough Greens. I'd say play Scout doing it, but I don't trust you to hit a button right today. Don't.
1: Ask for it by name.
0: That's my boy. By the way, he's laying right outside my door guarding me right now. I shouldn't say Rough Greens too loud. He might start barking. 50 minutes after the hour, not one, not two, not three, but your top five stories of the day. And oh my gosh, if my eyes don't deceive me, there's something going wrong around. I think I see DZ. A surprise visit coming. Don't move. Hey, don't just start your day off right. Keep it right all day. 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
21: Ah, 1971. It was a simpler time, a groovy time. Soul Train had just started chugging along. Everyone had a lava lamp for some reason. Weeble started to wobble, but as we all know, they don't fall down.
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21: But it wasn't all Weebles and bell bottoms. There was also the Vietnam War and a growing nationwide movement protesting it.
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21: Across the country, people were speaking up. And the more they did, the more they learned about the hidden underbelly of the most powerful law enforcement agency in the land. I'm Ed Helms, host of Snafu, Season 2, Medburg. The story of a daring heist that exposed J. Edgar Hoover's epic FBI snafu. Hear the incredible true story that almost got buried.
24: I was told that it might not be published the next day or might not be published ever.
21: As told by the ordinary citizens who took extraordinary measures.
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21: To expose J. Edgar Hoover's secret FBI.
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0: headed towards the PGA champion. Rory McIlroy, 1 of 5, sharing the lead at 6 under par in St. Louis at the BMW Championship. They head into round 2 today. NFL football, 49ers, 41-17 over the Chargers. Cards beat the Reds 10-9. Guardians over the Giants 5-2. Rays lost 5-1 to the Blue Jays. A's fell 6-2 in Kansas City. And the Angels pounded the Astros 18-3. Birthdays today. The Long Island Lolita. Joey Buttafuoco's girl. Amy Fisher, 52. Sex and the City's Kim Cattrall is 70. Country singer Casey Musgraves, 38. And runner Usain Bolt is 40. If it's your birthday, happy birthday. So glad you were born. Sorry we messed up your birthday with this hour. We'll see you next hour. Hey, thanks for waking up with El Paso's news, weather, and traffic station. I'm Michael Del Giorno on News Radio 690 KTSM.
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8: The warship USS Abraham Lincoln has begun its long trek home to San Diego from the conflict in the Middle East. Phil Farrar in California.
9: This comes after an unplanned 9-month deployment where the crew says they are running low on supplies. The aircraft carrier USS George Washington has arrived in the Arabian Sea, ready to replace the Lincoln. This Navy wife, whose husband works on the flight deck, says he told her the ship is deteriorating.
10: There's a lot of things on board that desperately need to get fixed.
9: There is no word when the carrier could arrive back at its home port at Naval Base Coronado. The Defense Department keeping that under wraps because of operational security. I'm Phil Farrar.
8: A state of emergency has been declared in the capital of Delaware after the city was hit by a large tornado. The Dover Police Department made that declaration Thursday night after a tornado ripped through the city, knocking down trees and power lines, flooding roadways, and tearing the roofs off buildings. Police say there is significant damage and scattered debris and are urging Dover residents to stay off the road so emergency crews can work safely. The woman accused of plotting an attack on the New York State Capitol building in Albany allegedly has terrorist ties. More from Sarah Lee Kessler.
11: The FBI says Jessica Bowie, a 35-year-old Albany woman, pledged allegiance to ISIS online before buying bomb-making materials earlier this month from a hardware store. She was arrested Thursday. The FBI says she began planning to detonate.

0: A bomb at the Capitol in July, discussing her plans with FBI informants and spending weeks taking surveillance photos of the building. The FBI complaint also says Bowie converted to Islam 5 years ago, adopting the name Aisha Saif, and promoted extremist views on social media. I'm Sarah Lee Kessler.
1: On Wall Street, stock futures are on the rise this morning. I'm Michael Kastner.
2: The state of Texas is facing another lawsuit from several members of the hemp industry following the ban on almost all hemp-derived THC products. Four hemp retailers filed suit in federal court against the Texas Department of State Health Services. The lawsuit claims the THC ban has resulted in the loss of tens of thousands of jobs, billions of dollars in lost revenue, and a monopoly for the state's medical marijuana program. The plaintiffs say the state agency engaged in executive overreach by outlawing hemp-derived substances. The population of Texas is growing so quickly that were set to overtake California as the biggest state in the nation. That's bringing up questions about the impact on the power grid.
3: This summer, we set a new maximum July sometime.
2: Tom Overby, who heads the Smart Grid Center, says that demand on the grid keeps growing as more and more people move here. I'm Charity McCurdy.
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5: A few miles from the glass spires of Midtown Atlanta lies the South River Forest. In 2021 and 2022, the woods became a home to activists from all over the country.
6: I found a struggle worth fighting for.
5: Who gathered to stop the nearby construction of a massive new police training facility, nicknamed Cop City. 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
6: The forest occupation or things like that present a vision of a society where we can have what we need and support each other without being at each other's throats or being subservient to each other.
5: Until one day, everything just shatters open.
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22: 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A new way of talk. A new way of understanding. Because we're in this together. This is your morning show with Michael Del Jorno.
23: The golden tones of Mike McCann, they sound good on any day, but especially good on a Friday. August the 21st, Year of Our Lord, 2026 on the air, streaming live on your iHeartRadio app. This is the show that belongs to you. This is your morning show. Honored to serve you. I'm Michael. Jeffries, well, lost control of everything. Red is in losing control of everything, including his broadcaster. Overcoming all the distractions, I am your humbled host. The USS Abraham Lincoln making the long journey home, being relieved of action in the Middle East. Bernie Sanders comes out and strongly endorses Democrat Socialist Angie Nixon in Florida. Why? We can't seem to figure out. We do have severe storms that are starting to rumble over 32 million people from southern Connecticut all the way to Virginia, including New York City, Philadelphia, and Baltimore. Donna Duck. Odyssey becomes the highest grossing R-rated movie of all time, and I am dreading next hour.
0: What is that?
23: Well, the hands down biggest story of the week is America's $40 trillion in debt.
0: Okay.
23: $11.7 trillion of that on Donald Trump's watch. Now, how do I do Friday with 47 and not bring that up?
0: Maybe you
23: and
0: should.
23: And how mad
0: it.
23: He's going to get so, I mean, he's going to scream at me. He might even hang up on me.
0: He could.
23: It's the dysfunction Friday or Friday with 47, 1 hour from now. Growing public opposition, or is it bots from China, to data centers could threaten the rapid expansion of AI. National correspondent Roy O'Neill is here with the backlash, concerns over energy use, and what it means for AI's future. Good morning, Rory.
1: Well, good morning, because you and I are tapping into these data centers every time we stream a movie or use ChatGPT or something. So the data demand is there, and already more than 4,000 of these data centers exist across the country, but there are plans for another 3,000 more. And we've seen once vocal advocates like the governor of Texas saying, well, maybe we should take our foot off the gas here a little bit and slow down for a minute. A lot of residents just think they're getting a bad deal from their local leaders. These data centers come in, and then 6 months later, people are getting a bill for a new power plant or a new water treatment center, not realizing that these data centers come with a pretty hefty price on the local utilities.
23: It's not like this is a fresh argument, Rory, by any means. I thought that they had come up with some kind of an agreement that the tech companies themselves were going to subsidize the difference so it didn't get to the consumers.
1: But in some cases, that's happening. In many others, though, the horse has already left the barn and they've got the bad deal. And oftentimes, you know, there aren't people to go complain and yell at because these data centers rarely have anyone working in them, or maybe two or three people who aren't really responsible for big corporate decisions. So I think what's happening, and you suggested it there, is that people are waking up to, wait a minute, we're getting a bad deal here. And I think they just want better terms. And I think the first thing that's going to happen, even President Trump suggested it, is we're not going to be calling them data centers anymore.
23: I'll never forget. New City Communications was a great company I worked for. Probably the best radio company that maybe ever existed.
1: Until. One of things,
23: until, yeah. until it merged with Cox, which became something.
1: I was going to say until now. Yeah, okay, don't bite the hand. Okay.
23: Yeah. Listen, iHeart today, I mean, is the only place. I love my company very much. We had all the great things to keep our eye on. And one of them was careful of those who ready, shoot, aim.
1: Right.
23: Look, at some point with AI, we were forced to ready, shoot, aim. And now we also find ourselves in a race because if we sit on our hands and don't pull the trigger, other countries will, and we will fall behind. So, I mean, that all has to be measured in. But where does a story like this, and again, some of it's anecdotal. There are places it's fine. There are places it's welcome. There are places it's not working fine, and it's getting passed on to consumers, and it's not welcome. It's a boom, I can tell you, for electrical engineers, but not necessarily for jobs. So this is one that we're ready, shooting, aiming, and I don't know that anybody's helping with the aim.
1: Well, and I also think a lot of government leaders, the town council, the city council, the county commission, it's been a big learning curve for them. I think they were, I wouldn't say sold a bill of goods, but they were sold something that wasn't really what it turned out to be, or they hid all the hidden costs of the data center. So I think that the local government saw, that's going to be a $100 million investment and didn't read the second paragraph saying, and it's going to be $85 million in utility costs, to really offset things.
23: I wonder how much of the problem is Corey, my yard boy, who, by the way, put together a great picture of me, like Dr. Doolittle with all the animals on me, like
2: like an Ace Ventura. I don't know how much energy that burned to create that picture, but I do love that picture. Yeah. No, AI is here. There's no getting around it now. How we pay for it and regulate it.
1: Just do it smart. That's all. And when Elon Musk wants to put them all in space, which may be the best option, you know, expensive, obviously, at the start, but then you don't have to worry about cooling it up there.
2: There you go. Eric Swalwell. What was up with the... Look, something's going on here. Now, it could be... I mean, Eric Swalwell's political career is done, so this can't be politically motivated. Why the FBI seize his devices concerning sexual misconduct investigations. Roy will be back in the third hour with that story. All right, can't have your morning show without your voice. It's always my favorite part of the show. Because at the end of the day, there's nothing more valuable than us sharing life together. And this is how we do it. If you're new to the show in one of our new cities, there's a talk back line. We don't call a 1-800 number. I mean, we have one actually. But this notion of rotting on hold, waiting to get your chance, we just don't play that game. Your time is too valuable, especially in the morning. So if you're listening on your iHeart app, there's a little microphone. You press it, counts you down, 3, 2, 1, gives you 30 seconds and as many takes as you need to make your comment, ask your question. I mean, you say it, you send it, and boom, we hear it. That's why it's called Your Morning Show. Here's Rob. He used the button in Knoxville.
3: Unfortunately, people as a whole have a very short attention span and memory. And the fact that a political party and several cities are now ran by these Islamist wannabe terrorists, it's going to take something like 9/11 or bigger again to remind everyone you cannot trust these people and have them in our communities.
2: And I think there's a legitimate way to distinguish between a peace-loving Muslim and a political Islamist. In fact, none of them are hiding it. Now, if you press them on certain things, they will lie, which they're allowed to, Takiya. But you'll know. I mean, they're all pretty frank and upfront about their views of America and its history, about their views on Israel, about their ambitions for Palestine, which is code word for Hamas and Israel's right to not exist. I mean, just like Rory said, you got to be smart. And I want you to be smarter, not dumber. I mean, I hate when I see members of Congress saying dumb things like, we can't allow Muslims in this country. Well, wait a minute. That's not a smart enough statement. Don't be an idiot. Don't become what they're characterizing you as. But if you're smart, you can tell who's a Muslim and who's an Islamist. You better keep your eye out for the jihadists and the snake in the grass. And of course, this has to do with, we had a 34-year-old woman radicalized, getting ready to carry out a terrorist attack on the New York State Capitol in Albany. I loved how the 9/11 Commission concluded it was a failure of imagination. I mean, that was so insulting to me because I saw the movie Executive Decision with Kurt Russell. What do you mean failure of imagination? It was in a movie 4 years earlier. Well, we didn't have, you know, NSA didn't know what CIA knew, didn't know what the State Department knew, didn't know what local enforcement knew. Now we got to create Homeland Security so they all commute. I mean, I find us as blind, ignorant, and susceptible today as we were on 9/10/2001. Surrounded by so much bigger than a giraffe ignorance, they'll probably conclude the next 9/11 was a failure of imagination. It was a failure of vigilance and intelligence. Human intelligence. Steve's in Oklahoma City.
6: While abolish ICE echoes around and defund the police is the sound, those very same crews protected the views of the lawmakers' own Capitol ground. Imagine the campaign ads. Hey, vote for us. We want to defund the people who just stopped a bomb that almost killed us.
2: If I were to die today, and I read a great book on heaven, brilliantly written and scripturally based, no, I don't think anybody's looking down on us. But I think they'll catch up when we get there. I wouldn't doubt if I died today and I ran into my grandmother, she'd ask me about Victor and Bobby and, you know, we'd catch up. She'd probably be aware of those who have passed and joined her in paradise, but, you know, you can give them updates. I would not know. If I died today and ran into my grandmother and she goes, what's going on down there? I wouldn't even know where to begin. Well, they don't know what a boy or a girl. What are you talking about? They don't know what a boy or a girl is. What? They don't know what bathroom to go to. What are you talking about? People are running for the United States Senate to abolish the Senate. Why would you apply for a job you don't want to exist? You know. But yeah, Steve, we'll add that. They want to abolish the police and prisons. The very police that saved them from a terrorist attack yesterday. The very prison that would protect us from this nut so she wouldn't plot again. That's why I subtitled my book 24 years ago, The Only Thing Left Shocking in Life is the Truth. Donna's in Philadelphia.
7: Good morning. I was thinking about gender reveal parties. Those that truly believe there are 64 different types of genders, it must be very disappointing.
2: Well, if it's an ice cream cake, Baskin-Robbins only goes to what, 36 flavors? I don't know.
0: 33 wonderful flavors.
2: Is it 33?
0: Yeah.
2: Shows you how long it's been since I've been to Baskin-Robbins. Colt is listening to us in Kentucky.
8: A lot of the sand issues, it's a cultural issue. We grew up, we were dirtiest to cleanest, and I'm only 37 years old, so the culture is what's changed. It's not the sands. People just don't respect where they come from. And it's the same issues with the 9/11 and not knowing what's going on in this world and what we need to be watching for. Nobody cares anymore. They don't pay attention.
2: Yeah. We were talking earlier about sayings, you know, snake in the grass. And then I use the analogy of bath, you know, don't throw the baby out with the bath water. And then I explain the origins. There used to not be real floors. You were walking on dirt all day. You were dirty. And it would always go dad first, then mom, oldest to youngest. By the time you got to the baby, that water was filthy. So filthy, you couldn't see the baby. Sometimes they'd throw the water out with the baby still in it because I couldn't see the baby. And we delved into snake in the grass and the vigilance it takes to see an enemy hiding who will by its nature strike again, with the suggestion being this thwarted terrorist attack in New York, a 25th anniversary. Victory always emboldens them and anniversaries always embold terrorists, as does any sign of weakness. We couldn't be weaker. They couldn't be more victorious. The mayor is an Islamist 25 years later, and the anniversary, well, I don't have to tell you, is only 20 days away. Gold and silver recently soared to record highs. It did pull back. So one early question might be, are precious metals still a good buy? And the answer, major banks think so. And they're forecasting even higher prices ahead. And why? Well, as you know, we're $40 trillion in debt. The dollar is declining and inflation keeps shrinking our savings. And even with corrections along the way, gold remains a historical hedge for wealth protection. That's why Morgan Stanley ditched the 60-40 stock formula to bonds. They're now recommending up to 20% in precious metals and gold. 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Well, I've been in love before, and I've done top five stories before. And the hardest part, of course, is when you're in it, which we're not yet. They're next. It's 22 minutes after the hour.
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5: It's August 2023, a county government meeting in Pennsylvania's Lehigh Valley. A young woman, early 20s, steps up to the mic to speak.
10: My two-month-old son was happily drinking milk from his bottle when he quickly started choking, turned blue, and went limp. My boyfriend transported our son to the changing table as I grabbed an anti-choking device and my boyfriend began assembling it. Two pumps of the device and my son was conscious, gasping for air and coughing up milk.
5: They all went to the ER to make sure the baby was okay.
10: But upon arriving at Lehigh Valley Hospital, the diagnosis quickly became something so different.
5: One of the doctors had a theory.
10: She stated to my father and mother-in-law that we are young, first-time parents who got frustrated with our baby and violently shook him to make him stop crying. And a confession would only make things easier for us.
5: The parents were told to leave the hospital without their son. And he wouldn't come home for 7 whole months.
10: I'm a postpartum mom dealing with the grief and the trauma of my son being ripped from my arms. And I'm a mom who lost everything in less than 24 hours due to one doctor's misdiagnosis. Enough is enough.
5: And then the next person speaks. And the next one. The stories they tell form a pattern of parents walking into a Lehigh Valley hospital to get help for a child, only to leave without them. And the same doctor's name kept coming up again and again. A pediatrician.
19: I ask you, what kind of doctor does this?
5: That's what I wanted to know too. From Serial Productions and the New York Times, I'm Diane Neary. And this is The Preventionist, a story about a doctor and the rise of a powerful field of pediatric medicine.
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24: Charges laid by L.A. police against O.J. Simpson in connection with the brutal slaying of his ex-wife, Nicole, and 25-year-old Ron
25: Doesn't
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25: Fit. 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
26: We, the jury, find the defendant, Orenthal James Simpson, not guilty of the crime of murder.
27: Dear Mr. Simpson, hello. It's me, Kim, Ron Goldman's sister. I'm sure it's really weird to be getting a letter from me, but for years, I've listened to what everybody else has to say about you. The lawyers, the media, but never from you. I'm wondering if you would sit down and talk to me. I just want to understand whatever can be understood. That's a letter that I wrote to the man I believe brutally killed my brother. I was declined this interview, but I still feel that need.
28: Hi, Daddy. Do you remember when I wrote the letter to the killer asking to see him? I'm going to try to do that again.
29: 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Actually, you can tell my excitement is the same as last time.
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0: from Oklahoma City to Youngstown and St. Louis to Tampa Bay, it's your morning show with Michael Del Giorno.
1: It's my club walk. This is how I walk through the club.
2: Yeah, I can see that.
1: With Freddie Mercury playing.
2: Stop doing that.
1: 27 after the hour, President Trump's going to play a big role in Sunday's Freedom 250 IndyCar event on the streets of our nation's capital.
3: Organizers held an event at the Cannon House office building on Thursday to unveil the 75-pound trophy that will be awarded to the winner. The president will reportedly do an honor lap around the course before the race and will wave the green flag for the start. Transportation Secretary Sean Duffy is also scheduled to wave the checkered flag. I'm Tammy Trujillo.
1: Well, we're on in San Diego, Los Angeles, San Francisco, Sacramento. Everybody, listen up. Forecasters are expecting record snowfall later this year, including California and Nevada.
4: El Nino is forecast to bring a wetter winter this year and next, with the heaviest storms likely after the new year. That's according to Open Snow's winter forecast, which says the Central Sierra could get the most snow. Northern California and Tahoe may be warmer than usual, but not as warm as last year. With less snow predicted along the northern U.S. border and across western Canada, the southwest and California may be North America's top spots for snow this winter. I'm Scott Carr.
1: This will have no effect on Prince Harry or Meghan Markle. They're reportedly headed back to the UK.
5: The reports indicate their children are set to start school in the UK in September. The move comes not long after Buckingham Palace confirmed the couple reunited their children with their grandfather, King Charles, and Queen Camilla after 4 years apart. The family has been living in Montecito, California since 2020, saying they wanted to step away from their royal roles. The move to California came around the same time a reported family rift developed after the couple told Oprah Winfrey in an interview about problems in their relationship with other royals. I'm Michael Kastner.
1: Well, we had preseason football last night. San Francisco 49ers 41-17 over the Chargers. And it was the Raiders. They're still the Oakland Raiders. I don't care. I'll never say Las Vegas. Raiders 22-20 over the Texans. Birthdays: Usain Bolt, sprinter, 40 years old today. Country singer Casey Musgraves, 38. From Sex and the City, Kim Cattrall is 70. And if it's your birthday, happy birthday. We are so glad you were born. And thanks for waking up with your morning show.
6: Yo. Hi, everybody. This is Dion, the Wanderer. My morning show is your morning show with Michael Del Giorno.
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5: A woman accused of planning an attack on the New York State Capitol building allegedly has terrorist ties. The FBI says Jessica Bowie, a 35-year-old Albany woman, pledged allegiance to ISIS online before buying bomb-making materials earlier this month from a hardware store. The FBI says she began planning to detonate a bomb at the Capitol in July, discussing her plans with FBI informants and spending weeks taking surveillance photos of the building. USS Abraham Lincoln will be heading back to the U.S. after a record deployment. Multiple reports say the replacement aircraft carrier, the USS George Washington, has arrived in the Middle East, giving the San Diego-based crew, the Lincoln, a chance to return home. Def Leppard guitarist Vivian Campbell says his cancer has returned. He tells an El Salvador radio station he'll have to undergo treatment again as his bone marrow transplant was unsuccessful. I'm Michael Kastner.
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1: Hey, you don't have to wait till tonight to hear what Sean Hannity thinks. 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You're carpooling with News Radio 690 KTSM. 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
17: After a 9-month deployment, the San Diego-based USS Lincoln is now homeward bound. The Navy says the ship left the Middle East late Thursday night. USS George Washington arrived to relieve the ship on Wednesday. There are roughly 5,000 sailors and Marines on board. The ship's record-setting time at sea comes with reports of crew stress, poor mental health, and supply shortages. The FBI says a female ISIS supporter was planning to attack New York's Capitol building in Albany. More from Sarah Lee Kessler in New York.
18: FBI Special Agent Craig Tremorilli says 35-year-old Jessica Bowie wanted to blow up the Capitol and kill lawmakers working inside the building.
19: The complaint alleges that she arranged to have an explosive device made out to carry this attack, even purchasing several of the required materials herself.
18: Tremorilli says Bowie discussed her plans with FBI informants and spent weeks surveilling the New York Capitol. The complaint also alleges she praised the 9/11 attacks on America and was planning future terrorist attacks. Bowie is charged with attempting to provide material support to ISIS.
17: A state of emergency has been declared in the capital of Delaware after the city was hit by a large tornado. The Dover Police Department made that declaration Thursday night after a tornado ripped through the city, knocking down trees and power lines, flooding roadways, and tearing the roofs off buildings. And reports of a tornado touching down Thursday night on Long Island in New York. More from Andrew Whitman.
20: Nassau County Executive Bruce Blakeman declared a state of emergency in response to the twister he says touched down in Atlantic Beach around a quarter after 8. There is video online of a funnel cloud leering over the Sun and Surf Beach Club. 30 club cabanas were damaged. One worker was hurt. They refused medical attention. There are also reports of flooding along Nassau's South Shore.
17: I'm Michael Kastner.
0: The state of Texas is facing another lawsuit from several members of the hemp industry following the ban on almost all hemp-derived THC

0: Products for hemp retailers filed suit in federal court against the Texas Department of State Health Services. The lawsuit claims the THC ban has resulted in the loss of tens of thousands of jobs, billions of dollars in lost revenue, and a monopoly for the state's medical marijuana program. The plaintiffs say the state agency engaged in executive overreach by outlawing hemp-derived substances. The population of Texas is growing so quickly that we're set to overtake California as the biggest state in the nation. That's bringing up questions about the impact on the power grid.
1: This summer, we set a new maximum July sometime.
0: Tom Overby, who heads the Smart Grid Center, says that demand on the grid keeps growing as more and more people move here. I'm Charity McCurdy.
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0: Watch for Paisano Drive closed in both directions. We have got a portion of Paisano closed north and southbound between Caldwell and Yandell due to construction. And construction has slowing on Alameda Avenue westbound. The right lane is closed at Paisano. Gateway Boulevard eastbound, the right lane is closed at Reynolds. I'm Liz Boyle with El Paso Traffic.
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0: 200 radio stations, and not a single one is WADD. Squirrel, Michael, hello. This is your morning show with Michael Telchorno.
1: No, but we have two KTLKs in two different cities, and I don't even know how that's legally possible, but we do. Thank you, Mike McCann. 26 minutes after the hour. Well, President Trump's going to play a big role this weekend in Sunday's Freedom 250 IndyCar event on the streets of our nation's capital. Tammy Trujillo has more.
2: Organizers held an event at the Cannon House office building on Thursday to unveil the 75-pound trophy that will be awarded to the winner. The president will reportedly do an honor lap around the course before the race and will wave the green flag for the start. Transportation Secretary Sean Duffy is also scheduled to wave the checkered flag. I'm Tammy Trujillo.
1: The White House has announced new sanctions against Cuba. It's part of President Trump's pressure campaign against Havana.
3: The latest round of sanctions by the Trump administration are aimed at leaders of the Cuban Institute of Friendship with the Peoples, which Secretary of State Marco Rubio claims exploits educational exchange in order, he says, to radicalize subversives. Rubio says in a statement the Trump administration will not stand by while a hostile foreign power seeks to exploit our freedoms. In Washington, I'm Scott Carr.
1: Apple Music rolling out a new label after this year to battle against AI-generated songs. More from Matt Mattinson.
4: The music platform announced Thursday it will start putting a Made with AI label to those released tracks. The service said that record labels and distributors will be required to tag songs in which a material portion of the content was created with AI. The announcement follows Spotify's newly announced AI persona label, as well as Tidal's decision to label AI songs and ban them from earning royalties. It's unclear when the new labels will begin to appear on Apple Music. I'm Matt Mattinson.
1: As Waymo waits for approval on its expansion across 18 counties in the state of California, there are things you should refrain from doing once you're in these vehicles. Bree Tennis has more.
5: According to Waymo, most people who order a car just sit back for the duration. But there's always a group of people who live on the edge. The company says people have been noted to drink alcohol, flee crime scenes, sleep, smoke various substances, even get busy during rides. Before the company expands service, know that even though there isn't a driver on board, there are internal cameras and sensors, and the car's cabin is monitored. I'm Bree Tennis.
1: In sports, Rory McIlroy, that's my guy, one of five sharing the lead heading into round two of the BMW Championship in St. Louis. NFL preseason action last night, 49ers 41-17 over the Chargers. Raiders all in the second half, 22-20 over the Texans. Baseball, Cardinals beat the Reds 10-9, Guardians over the Giants 5-2, Rays lost 5-1 to the Blue Jays. A's fell 6-2 in Kansas City, and the Angels pounded the Astros 18-3. Birthdays today. Country singer Kacey Musgraves, 38. Runner Usain Bolt is 40. Sex and the City's Kim Cattrall is 70. And if it's your birthday, happy birthday. So glad you were born. Thanks for sharing part of it with us here at Your Morning Show. Well, I've never been one to be afraid of AI. I see it, you know, as primarily a useful tool with some dangers down the road. But I just did something on a Facebook prompt that it finally scared the you-know-what out of me. I'll share that with you when Your Morning Show continues next, plus your sounds of the day. Stay with us.
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1: 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When police searched the car of the man who assassinated a Minnesota lawmaker and her husband in their own home, they found a notebook inside a handwritten list of 11 websites. 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
8: This is Victoria Valderrama with your KFOX 14 morning news update. The Trump administration says it has revoked hundreds of visas tied to so-called birth tourism. The administration says it has canceled nearly 900 visas just since the first week of August. It comes as the State Department establishes a new birth tourism prevention task force, which aims to prevent people from coming into the U.S. for the sole purpose of giving birth to a child so their children can receive U.S. citizenship. With students back in the classroom, health experts are reminding parents when it may be best to keep a sick child home. Doctors say back-to-school season often means more viruses spreading because many viruses share similar symptoms. At-home flu and COVID tests can help parents figure out what may be making their child sick. Experts say a high fever that can't be controlled with medicine is one warning sign. I'm Victoria Valderrama with your KFOX 14 morning news update.
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1: Heads up for a portion of Country Club Road closed due to construction. Country Club Road north and southbound shut down between Michigan Street and Missouri Street. Grant Road, we've got slowing due to lane restrictions between Alvernon Way and Swan Road. And Twin Peaks Road, you're going to find slowing between Quarry and Silver Bell. I'm Liz Boyle with El Paso Traffic.
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6: From the KFOX 14 Severe Weather Center, I'm Chief Meteorologist Brad Montgomery. Your Friday forecast still on the hot side, partly cloudy, a little breezy at times. East winds about 10 to 20 miles per hour. High around 102 degrees, 10% chance of an isolated storm. As you take a look at your weekend, mostly sunny for your Saturday, high around 101. We'll see partly cloudy skies for your Sunday with a high around 100 degrees. From the KFOX 14 Severe Weather Center, I'm Chief Meteorologist Brad Montgomery.
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7: USS Abraham Lincoln is leaving the Middle East after a 9-month deployment. USS George Washington will replace the aircraft carrier, allowing the crew of the Lincoln to return home to San Diego. There have been mental health concerns about the crew members who've been deployed since November, setting a modern carrier record for time at sea. North Korea has fired about 10 short-range ballistic missiles from the Pyongyang area toward the sea, just a day after brushing off a U.S. decision to scale back joint military exercises with South Korea. Ira Spitzer reports that move by President Trump had been seen as an effort to restart diplomacy with North Korea.
8: These were short-range ballistic missiles, and while they're certainly provocative and will be condemned by Washington and Seoul, North Korea, of course, has a history of combining military pressure with diplomacy, so this is not at all out of character.
7: On Wednesday, Trump said he plans to meet with North Korean leader Kim Jong-un this year. Trump said he gets along with Kim very well and added that as long as we have a smart president, he's going to be fine. 8 people are dead after a small plane crashed in southwest Alaska. The U.S. military says a Cessna 441 with 8 people on board left Anchorage Thursday afternoon and was headed to a remote military radar site when it crashed near the airstrip at Camp Newenum. Alaskan Command says all 8 people were killed. President Trump said in a preview clip of his conversation with Michael Cohen that Cohen had been forced to testify against him during the 2024 New York hush money trial. More from Tammy Trujillo.
9: He said on Cohen's radio show that the government had been weaponized against him and others, calling the situation a disgrace while praising Cohen for sharing his story.
7: I'm Michael Kastner.
10: In the U.S. Senate race in Texas, Democrat candidate James Tallarico massively outspending his GOP opponent Ken Paxton on media ads. Tallarico has spent more than $25 million since late May. That includes spots on broadcast and more. Paxton's campaign has only spent $119,000, mostly on digital advertising. Elon Musk reportedly expected to provide a major financial boost to Republican midterm campaigns. The boys' baseball team from Bernie takes the field today in the Little League World Series. Coach Greg Yeo says it's been amazing to watch the players grow this season.
11: They've grown as competitors. They've grown as friends. The team has really come together.
10: He says he grew up in Bernie and played for the same team when he was a kid, and it's been amazing to watch San Antonio rally around the boys. Today's game

0: against a team from Tacoma, Washington. I'm Eric Lau.
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1: Loma Verde Drive. Watch for emergency medical crews. This is Loma Verde, south of Pelicano. Eastlake Boulevard. We have a traffic incident reported. Use caution. Eastlake Boulevard at Gateway Boulevard. On the 375 loop, we have the northbound on and off ramp from Sergeant Major Boulevard closed. I'm Liz Boyle with El Paso Traffic.
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9: Joint practices around the NFL yesterday. A workout with the Dolphins and Giants was heated, with a handful of players sidelined for throwing punches. Meanwhile, the NFL fined the Saints and Cowboys $500,000 each for their brawl-filled practice. Basketball news, veteran James Harden and the Cavs agreed to a 3-year extension, and WNBA star Kelsey Mitchell breaks the record with her 21st straight game of 20 or more. She scored 37 in Indiana's loss to Dallas. I'm Matt McCoy.
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1: Eastlake Boulevard, use caution. We have a traffic incident reported. This is Eastlake Boulevard at Gateway Boulevard. Watch for emergency medical crews, Loma Verde Drive south of Pelicano, and Alameda Drive northbound starting to slow down between Wyoming and Desert Boulevard, a five-minute delay. I'm Liz Boyle with El Paso Traffic. Desert Boulevard, a five-minute delay. I'm Liz Boyle with El Paso Traffic.
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0: becomes their story. 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
4: USS Abraham Lincoln is leaving the Middle East after a nine-month deployment. More from Alice Barr in Washington.
5: This is the aircraft carrier that's been at the center of some troubling reports. Family members have said sailors and Marines have complained about a lack of food, and there are concerns about the mental health of the service members. This has been a record-long deployment. The Pentagon and the White House have downplayed the reports, saying the conditions have been misrepresented.
4: The USS George Washington will replace the aircraft carrier, allowing the crew of the Lincoln to return home to San Diego. The 5,000 crew members on the Lincoln have been deployed since November, setting a modern carrier record for time at sea. Testimony resumes today in the Lindsey Clancy murder trial. On Thursday, defense heard testimony from a Massachusetts hospital chaplain who met with Clancy on the day after she admitted murdering her three young children in 2023 and told the chaplain she heard a voice in her head.
6: And the voice, according to Lindsay, told her that if she did not follow the command, neither she nor her children would be safe.
4: The jury was dismissed after hearing from the chaplain, with the judge saying today would be a longer day. President Trump will be in South Carolina today to campaign for Republican Senator Darlene Graham. Graham is running in South Carolina's Republican Senate primary runoff next week. Flooding in central Ohio is causing a small town to evacuate. Ohio was soaked by heavy rainfall yesterday, causing flooding throughout the region, and crews have been out conducting water rescues.
7: We have approximately 100 firefighters here operating. The water is moving too rapidly to put our dive team in or to put a boat in the water. So we're relying on our drone team and the helicopter support from the police.
4: I-70 near Buckeye Lake has been closed in both directions. I'm Michael Kastner.
8: Texas Comptroller's Office doing a deep dive on school district spending. Experts say they'll find taxpayer dollars are going to administrators rather than teachers.
9: In San Antonio, Harlandale School District pays their superintendent $655,000 a year.
8: Texas Public Policy Foundation's Sherry Sylvester says there's so many districts in the same situation. Comptroller promised to uncover wasteful and inappropriate spending wherever they discover it. State of Texas facing another lawsuit from several members of the hemp industry following the ban on almost all hemp-derived THC products. Four hemp retailers filed suit in federal court against the Texas Department of State Health Services. They claim executive overreach. They say the THC ban has resulted in the loss of jobs and money. I'm Eric Lane.
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1: Alameda Avenue, northbound, we've got slowing between Wyoming and Desert Boulevard, about a 7-minute

0: delay. Artcraft Road, you're going to find slowing. The left lane is closed westbound at Upper Valley Road. And Joe Battle, northbound, the right lane closed at Pelicano. And Joe Battle, southbound, the right lane closed at Edgemere. I'm Liz Boyle with El Paso Traffic.
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17: DOJ moving to question the Biden FBI officials who were involved in all of that. They wrapping that into a bit of a criminal conspiracy against Wright's case. And there's a little bit of find out of the fool around and find out equation that is coming. We're talking about that coming up. Speaking of consequences, trials that are happening right now at front and center. David Gelman joins us to walk through a couple. He wants another trial. Carmelo, I don't know, decision maybe by the judge today on that one. We'll talk about that. Plus the Lindsey Clancy trial. It's captivated lots of the country. Get answers to some of those pressing countries and questions rather. Coming up after this on the Glenn Beck Program. Bang, bang.
18: I think about Providence often these days. The idea that we're stewards of our families, our communities, our own safety. The founders understood this. It's woven into the fabric of who we are as Americans. And I want to share something with you. It's called Byrna, B-Y-R-N-A, and it's changed how I think about personal protection. Here's the thing. Most people assume self-defense is complicated. You need training, licensing, you know, government approval. But Byrna is legal in all 50 states. No permit, no background check. Because your right to protect your family shouldn't require anyone's permission. The range on this is 60 feet. That's not pepper spray distance. That's real distance. It gives you time to think, to move, to get your family safe. It's simple enough that anyone can use it, anyone. And it's built in Fort Wayne, Indiana, right here in America, in American hands, American craftsmanship. And that matters to me, and I think it matters to you. I'm not here to scare you. I'm here to tell you being prepared isn't paranoia. It's love. It's what we do for the people that you do anything for. So go to Byrna, BYRNA.com/Glenn.
17: Couple of big trials in the news, in fact, as we speak today. Lindsay Clancy, and one that I admittedly haven't paid a lot of attention to, but they're getting to a pivotal moment in the trial right now.
15: Lindsay Clancy's defense plans to rest today following testimony from psychiatrist Dr. Philip Resnick, who has studied why parents kill their children. He was a key defense witness in the Andrea Yates case. That was the Texas mother who was found not guilty by reason of insanity in 2006 for drowning her five kids. Dr. Resnick has also researched detecting faked mental illness and how to do so. He testified delusional mothers can know killing is legally wrong, but still believe it's the right thing to do.
17: This is a trial that has captivated, like I said, folks across the country and the culture in so many ways. There's like the legal aspect of it. I don't want to talk about that, but there's also this cultural impact that's happening as well. And both really need to be examined today. Plus, we've got that trial. Carmelo Anthony wants a retrial. We're going to get into that because I think the judge is hearing some of the pitch on that as well today. He's criminal defense attorney, former prosecutor, legal commentator, and you've seen him all over places like Fox News. David Gelman joins us right now. Thank you, sir, for walking us through, I think, some very serious conversation. The Clancy trial specifically. I haven't paid a lot of attention to it, but I've seen people talking about it. Can you bring us up to speed? Welcome onto the Glenn Beck program.
19: Hey, Justin. Thanks for having me. Yeah, it's very very crazy, which is, I think, probably an underwhelming word to describe the Clancy trial. But it looks like it's all going to be coming to a head rather quickly. And I said this yesterday on Fox, it's a battle of the experts. It really is. You had the state presenting their experts. And they're saying, you know, obviously what the state wants an expert to say pretty much is that she knew that the killing was wrong. She did it anyway. She planned for it. You know, she may have had postpartum depression, psychosis, but she still was able to know what's right and what's wrong. And the defense, their expert, is again what they're saying, what they're supposed to be saying, that she had no idea, that she wasn't in the right state of mind, that she was so knocked up on all these medications that she just was unable to appreciate the consequences of her actions. So it's one of these things where it's not a whodunit. You know, the defense concedes, yeah, she's the one who's responsible for the deaths of the three children, but B is not criminally responsible because she was not, she did not appreciate the consequences.
17: So let's walk through some of the facts on this here. Dave Gelman is with us right now, an attorney who's been following this and commenting on it. So she kills her, three kids that she has? Three kids?
19: Three kids. I want to say they're like six or seven, and then like three or two, and then the other one was like 8 months. Very sad.
17: Yes, sir. Horrific story. But then she tries to kill herself at some point, and she survives.
19: Yeah, she literally, after she did it, she jumped out of a window in the house. And she survived. She's paralyzed, but she survived. And you know, I don't know if when she jumped out of the window, did she, you know, and the state is saying this, that she knew what she was doing. She appreciated that she killed her kid. She's like, I did something really bad. So she was obviously trying to kill herself, and she failed at that.
17: Absolutely horrific. And like I said, there's a cultural piece of this, and there's some things that are happening around that I think that are equally shocking. in some ways. But from a legal perspective here, what's the defense just trying to get the doubt into the minds of the jurors? And from what you've seen and heard, what's the likelihood of that?
19: Yeah, that's exactly it, Justin. That, I mean, literally, you pretty much nailed it. And look, let's just be clear. If she's found not guilty, she's not walking away, right? She's not going to be going to a bar to celebrate being found not guilty. She's going to be going to a psychiatric facility for the rest of her life. So let's get that all perfectly clear, which, you know, obviously that's a good thing. But you're trying to get doubt in the jury. And I got to tell you, at the beginning of the case, if you asked me how this is going to play out, I would probably say, look, she was going to fry. I don't think there was, when you have three dead children, you know, you can present whatever evidence you want. It's so difficult to persuade a jury that you're not criminally responsible and to get some reasonable doubt in there. But the defense has done a really, really good job. Number one, with their experts, I think they've done a good job doing so. They had the chaplain yesterday who testified regarding that when Lindsey Clancy was hospitalized, she saw her like over 200 times, and she kept saying how sorry and how she missed the kids, and you know that a voice in her head was saying, "You have to do this, or else you know you're going to get hurt, and the kids are going to get hurt." So they really have made the jury think. I would say is the best way to do it. And look, reasonable doubt is a very, very high burden that the jury has to have in their mind in the event that they do find Lindsey Clancy guilty. So it's like, I always tell everybody this. Reasonable doubt is very simple. Do you think that this person is responsible? Are you 100% certain that they have met each and every element of the crime? If you feel that there's something there that was presented that shows that, you know what, look, there's probably a good possibility, but, you know, they're making a really good point, and I'm just not sure because this evidence was presented. That is reasonable doubt. And I think the defense has really done a very good job of doing that. And also, the defense, they seem to be more likable than the prosecution. And when I say that, I mean the attorneys themselves, the defense attorney, he's up in the court, he's walking around, he's, I don't want to say smiling per se, but he's a little more likable, a little more jovial, if you think about it. And the prosecution is, you know, very stoic. They're kind of just sitting in their seats when they're asking the questions, or they're just standing at the microphone. They're really not going around. And juries look at that type of stuff. Look, I've done a ton of jury trials, and you'd be amazed at what you learn after a trial from a jury. I've won some trials just because they like how I look. They like my socks. Don't know why. Can't answer that question why. But every little thing counts when it comes to a jury.
17: David Gelman with us right now, no doubt. One of the things you just talking about, likability, but I got to ask you, because I have seen interviews with this defense attorney, and I would agree. I mean, he does come off very likable. He was posing for pictures with the people that are out front in support of her. By the way, have you ever seen anything like this? Listen to a couple of the questions and answers from some of the supporters that are outside the courthouse.
20: Like the system failed her. She was begging for help, but no one was there. I don't know if us being here will make her feel any better, but I mean, she's living in hell right now.
17: See, these supporters lining up by the droves and in these pink outfits, et cetera. And one of the points that you just heard was, I just feel like the system failed her. So I guess I'm going to ask you this. Have you ever seen anything like this before? Number one. Number two, that whole idea, I know that's like public opinion, but you think about that in the minds of the jurors, how much might that play into putting some of the doubt into the equation for them as well? I mean, I think this is a very, this is one of these stories where I think reasonable people could say, you know, she was on this medication. Maybe she was overly medicated. But at the same time, people might say, look, she killed her three kids. I mean, I don't know, Dave. It's hard to make how this whole thing's going to come out.
19: I agree. It's very difficult. Have I ever seen this? Personally, no. I've never had a trial anywhere near like this. I think the closest thing you can really talk about is Luke Mangione. And this only happened last week, remember, where you have all these supporters coming out and saying like, oh, well, you know, the healthcare system failed him and, you know, we have to do that. So I think that may be something kind of similar, even though the circumstances are somewhat different. But, you know, as for the cultural aspect itself, I agree again. A reasonable person could potentially say, look, you know, she was hopped up on all this medication. She was trying to get help. She asked for help multiple times and the system failed her. And that is exactly what the defense wants the jury to find at the end of the day. But, you know, it's, you can put all that there and it's a very, very good argument for the defense. But, you know, at the end of the day, you have three dead children and that is such, and like that just alone is so powerful for the prosecution that I really wouldn't be surprised one way or another if they win. I think it's a 50-50, it's a toss-up at this point.
17: David Gelman, one other trial that they're looking right now, Carmelo Anthony, they're trying to, I guess, a retrial. Is this in Texas? The murder of Austin Metcalf. I know they're talking with the judge today, making that pitch. Why do they think they need a retrial? What are they saying, and what's the likelihood of that happening?
19: So, well, number one, they got Carmelo Anthony got a small victory the other day when the original judge, had to recuse himself, and they have a new judge listening to this. And the reason he recused himself is he was, you know, not told he can't hear the new pitch is because he did some television interviews and said the jury got it right. So, you know, it doesn't look like he'd be impartial when he was deciding something like this. But Carmelo Anthony's attorneys are saying that he didn't get a fair trial because he didn't testify, and that there was evidence that was precluded from there, which is ridiculous, absolutely ridiculous. He had the opportunity to testify. He was given so much time to do that. The judge asked him before he made that decision that, do you want to testify? You know, you have the right not to testify, but you have the right, but if you want to testify, you can. And if you don't, it won't be held against you. The jury can't infer anything from your actions. And he said he understood everything like that. But now he's saying, well, he got bad advice from his attorneys, and that, you know, what would happen is if he testified, then the prosecution could then cross-examine him on evidence that where the defense and the prosecution said they had a gentleman's agreement about not bringing in evidence, which, frankly, that's kind of asinine in itself, because I've never really heard of any agreement between a prosecution and a defense saying, oh, well, I won't bring something in if you don't bring something in. That's, you know, that doesn't happen often. So I'll be honest with you. I don't think that the pitch is going to be successful today, and nor should it. You know, this was pretty clear. You have multiple witnesses that saw the murder. Carmelo Anthony was in this tent. He was there willfully. He was asked to leave multiple times. He's the one that started the confrontation. He had a knife. He brought the knife into the tent when nobody else should have a knife at a track meet. So I'll be honest with you. This is something where, you know, it's media attention, and I don't know if it's because of race or because they were young, but I don't see this going anywhere.
17: Yeah. David Gelman, thank you for taking the time, attorney. With some of the stories that you're going to be hearing and watching through the news, David Gelman, ESQ over on X. Thank you, sir, for being here with us and bringing the perspective on it.
19: Thanks for having me, Justin. Appreciate it.
17: You got it. God bless. Coming up, in fact, this is the Carmelo Anthony trial. James Tallarico out in Texas on the Breakfast Club sounding off about this. This is an This is going to be an interesting piece of audio that I'm sure that will be used throughout the campaign on him and more. By the way, we'll get into that and anything else on a Friday night. Sure, probably going to have a surprise or two. 888-727-BECK. Justin Barkley in for Beck back after this.
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17: This is on the Breakfast Club, a morning radio show out of New York City. James Taurico asked specifically, and of course, he's the one who's just like Beto Light, right? He's like Beto 2.0. He's the one running for Senate, and he'll be running against Kim Paxton, the attorney general there. Asked about this case specifically, Carmelo Anthony.
21: From Texas, we see what happened with Carmelo Anthony, and you said it was a tragedy.
22: Yeah.
21: What did you mean by that?
22: Well, I've done a lot of work in the State House on justice reform, and right now we've got a system that doesn't serve all Americans equally, and we know that black Texans have not gotten the justice they deserve in many cases. And, you know, I'm not an expert on this particular case, but I know that there were no black members of the jury. And to me, that's the only evidence you need to really prove that this system is not working for black Texans.
17: Yeah, by the way, there were multiple members on the jury, maybe not black, but multiple members they would consider non-white, et cetera. So the jury was diverse. The case, pretty cut and dry. The question here is the effort in this case, in this trial, again, as they're trying to get a retrial right now, they're walking through that as we speak today, trying to inject race in order to get this guy. For now, don't forget, they raised all that money, and the parents went and bought a house and a car and all this other. Don't forget, that's context on all of this, right? So how this industry of insanity and it really is playing a role, and at the same time politicians like Taurico in this case trying to do his best to wade through that and use it as some sort of political and to gain some points there. Look, both of these cases, and in the Clancy case, I mean, something that is unimaginable, something that you cannot even picture. While there are major issues with hormones and medication and all those things that are going to get weighed out, seems to me in a day and age, we spend a lot more time focusing compassion and empathy on the actual people, the criminals, rather than the folks who are the victims in these cases. And that, to me, is a symptom of something much deeper and sick in our society. We continue our deep dive. We'll get into more. And, of course, I got good news I got to get to you as well. Coming up on the Glenn Beck program, Justin Barkley in for Glenn today.
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2: This is Victoria Valderrama with your KFOX 14 morning news update. The Trump administration says it has revoked hundreds of visas tied to so-called birth tourism. The administration says it has canceled nearly 900 visas just since the first week of August. It comes as the State Department establishes a new birth tourism prevention task force, which aims to prevent people from coming into the U.S. for the sole purpose of giving birth to a child so their children can receive U.S. citizenship. With students back in the classroom, health experts are reminding parents when it may be best to keep a sick child home. Doctors say back-to-school season often means more viruses spreading because many viruses share similar symptoms. At-home flu and COVID tests can help parents figure out what may be making their child sick. Experts say a high fever that can't be controlled with medicine is one warning sign. I'm Victoria Valderrama with your KFOX 14 morning news update.
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1: Use caution. Gateway Boulevard, a traffic incident has been reported. This is Gateway Boulevard, north of Horizon Boulevard. Paisano Drive, we've got a portion of it closed due to construction. Paisano closed in both directions between Caldwell and Yandell and Alameda Avenue northbound. We have about a 7-minute delay between Wyoming and Desert Boulevard. I'm Liz Boyle with El Paso Traffic.
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11: From the KFOX 14 Severe Weather Center, I'm Chief Meteorologist Brad Montgomery. Your Friday forecast still on the hot side, partly cloudy, a little breezy at times, east winds about 10 to 20 miles per hour, high around 102 degrees, 10% chance of an isolated storm. As you take a look at your weekend, mostly sunny for your Saturday, high around 101. We'll see partly cloudy skies for your Sunday with a high around 100 degrees. From the KFOX 14 Severe Weather Center, I'm Chief Meteorologist Brad Montgomery.
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1: Heads up for a couple of ramp closures on 375 Loop northbound. The on and off ramp to Sergeant Major Boulevard closed. Alameda Avenue northbound, we still have about 8 minutes worth of slowing between Wyoming and Desert Boulevard. And Paisano Drive is closed in both directions due to construction between Caldwell and Yandell. I'm Liz Boyle with El Paso Traffic.
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14: That's, if you wanted an answer to make things run more smoothly, to make things cost less in any area, in any situation in life, it's just to get the government out of the way. So the Trump EPA today did just that in an effort to ease gas prices. Lee Zeldin, the administrator there, working with the Energy Department, issuing an emergency waiver that lets these gas stations sell winter blend gasoline starting September 1st, about 2 weeks earlier than usual. I probably could have done this and should have done this a little bit earlier anyway. Not just here in, you know, at the federal level, but at the state level, they do it. In fact, where I'm at in Michigan, the governor said, rather, they could do this in a couple of counties in the state, but not the whole state. And I wondered, why not? They did things just like that to the south of us in Indiana. And you know that the gas is about a dollar cheaper per gallon in Indiana than what it is what we're paying here in Michigan. Why? The government got out of the way. What did they do? Well, they suspended some taxes and they got rid of some things that were temporary, by the way. This is temporary. Why? Because, you know, people are struggling. Now, blue states, your chances are you're not going to see that because they don't want you. They don't really care about how things are going. They don't want you to feel any relief. In fact, pain is the game. They want you to feel as much pain, perceived or real, as possible under the Trump administration. They want to impact the midterms. That's why a red state like Indiana will make the decisions that a blue state will not make. And that's why those people in those red states will, in fact, they will thrive. Not just people, but businesses as well. I got another couple examples of this. Another one is Trump, by the way, announcing a 90-day deal allowing 300,000 metric tons of ground beef imports with no out-of-quota tariffs committed to sale, 25% below current market prices, because with the cost of beef and everything else, everything's through the roof. A lot of that has to do with cattle and things of that nature. But I've actually got something else here. There's another piece that proves that the government is the problem. And of course, I don't know if you've seen it lately, but Buc-ee's, which is the big gas station chain, they're saying people love Buc-ee's, by the way. The founder's saying, we're not going to be in any blue states anytime soon because they make it harder to build in.
15: We have a lot of opportunities. We're growing. We're building in a lot of places. But when you find a conservative, business-friendly state with a phenomenal workforce, it makes a difference.
14: It does, and they won't be building blue anytime soon. Get out of the way, government, and get it done.
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4: USS Abraham Lincoln is leaving the Middle East after a 9-month deployment. More from Alice Barr in Washington.
5: This is the aircraft carrier that's been at the center of some troubling reports. Family members have said sailors and Marines have complained about a lack of food, and there are concerns about the mental health of the service members. This has been a record-long deployment. The Pentagon and the White House have downplayed the reports, saying the conditions have been misrepresented.
4: The USS George Washington will replace the aircraft carrier, allowing the crew of the Lincoln to return home to San Diego. The 5,000 crew members on the Lincoln have been deployed since November, setting a modern carrier record for time at sea. Testimony resumes today in the Lindsey Clancy murder trial. On Thursday, defense heard testimony from a Massachusetts hospital chaplain who met with Clancy on the day after she admitted murdering her 3 young children in 2023 and told the chaplain she heard a voice in her head.
6: And the voice, according to Lindsay, told her that if she did not follow the command, neither she nor her children would be safe.
4: The jury was dismissed after hearing from the chaplain, with the judge saying today would be a longer day. President Trump will be in South Carolina today to campaign for Republican Senator Darlene Graham. Graham is running in South Carolina's Republican Senate primary runoff next week. Flooding in central Ohio is causing a small town to evacuate. Ohio was soaked by heavy rainfall yesterday, causing flooding throughout the region, and crews have been out conducting water rescues.
7: We have approximately 100 firefighters here operating. The water is moving too rapidly to put our dive team in or to put a boat in the water. So we're relying on our drone team and the helicopter support from the police.
4: I-70 near Buckeye Lake has been closed in both directions. I'm Michael Kastner.
8: The Texas Comptroller's Office is doing a deep dive on school district spending. Experts say they'll find that taxpayer dollars are going to administrators instead of teachers.
9: In San Antonio, Harlandale School District pays their superintendent $655,000 a year.
8: Sherry Sylvester with the Texas Public Policy Foundation says there are many districts in the same situation. The controller promised to uncover wasteful and inappropriate spending wherever they find it. The state is facing another lawsuit from several people of the hemp industry following the ban on almost all hemp-derived THC products. 4 retailers filed suit in federal court against the Department of State Health Services. The lawsuit claims the THC ban has resulted in the loss of tens of thousands of jobs and billions in lost revenue, and was a monopoly for the state's medical marijuana program. Plaintiffs say the state engaged in executive overreach by outlawing those products. I'm Joe Moran.
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1: El Paso roadways incident-free at the moment. We do have some slowdowns due to construction. Gateway Boulevard eastbound, we've got slowing at Reynolds and Gateway.

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1: El Paso roadways incident-free at the moment. We do have some slowdowns due to construction. Gateway Boulevard eastbound, we've got slowing at Reynolds, and Gateway eastbound, a slowdown at Darrington Road due to construction. Joe Battle Boulevard northbound, the right lane is closed to Pelicano, and Joe Battle southbound, the right lane is closed at Edgemere. I'm Liz Boyle with El Paso Traffic.
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1: El Paso roadways incident-free at the moment. We do have some slowdowns due to construction. Gateway Boulevard eastbound, we've got slowing at Reynolds, and Gateway eastbound, a slowdown at Darrington Road due to construction. Joe Battle Boulevard northbound, the right lane is closed to Pelicano, and Joe Battle southbound, the right lane is closed at Edgemere. I'm Liz Boyle with El Paso Traffic.
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3: The Indiana Fever fell to the Dallas Wings 91-85 Thursday night, ending their five-game win streak. Fever star Kelsey Mitchell tied her season high with 37 points in the loss and set the WNBA's record with her 21st consecutive game with at least 20 points. Arike Ogunbowale led the Wings with 32. 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

0: this would be something that'll cleanse the old palate for Friday. She kept hearing these strange noises at night. This woman who just moved into an apartment, it sounded like people were bowling upstairs. She found out those strange noises were coming from something she never would have expected.
1: This poor lady can barely get down the stairs. And I'm wondering what the bowling ball sound is. Yeah, that's her walker.
2: Just last month, Heidi Widmer packed up her life in Buffalo and moved to L.A. The middle school teacher and budding influencer left behind a few bad relationships and wanted to start a new life. But first, she just wanted to sleep.
3: My first night was a little rough. There was a loud neighbor, noisy neighbor above.
2: Weeks later, she met the source of the noise when her upstairs neighbor, Carol, dropped her recyclables right outside Heidi's apartment.
0: An 85-year-old widow with Parkinson's. And of course, this moment changed her life and the widow's life forever. Now, she takes out the trash for her. She has begun cooking for her. She started cleaning her apartment. And now, these two are the best of friends. Neighbor helping neighbor. No matter what we hear or see online each and every day, folks, this is a taste of the America, the real America I know and love. Always an honor filling in for Glenn. This last week has been incredible. More yet to come and some big news on the way. Justin Barclay, making a great one. God bless.
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4: Iran is promising a devastating response to new U.S. economic sanctions. Michael Kastner reports.
5: This after the Trump administration said it plans to impose the toughest sanctions in history on Iran and economic consequences for any country that assists Iran. The chief of staff of Iran's armed forces said that with preparedness across land, sea, air defense, and cyberspace, Iran's armed forces will respond to the enemy's new threats with crushing, punishing, and devastating responses. I'm Michael Kastner.
4: A judge will hear arguments on Carmelo Anthony's bid for a new trial today in Texas. This 2 months after a jury convicted and sentenced the 19-year-old to 35 years in prison for fatally stabbing a fellow high school student at a track meet. Collin County judge who presided over the murder trial was removed from further proceedings as of yesterday. Michael Cohen says he and President Trump have forgiven each other after years of public feuding. NBC's Garrett Hake reports that Cohen, who was Trump's former personal attorney, interviewed the president on his radio show yesterday.
6: In 2024, Cohen served as the star witness in a hush money case against the president, who was convicted of falsifying business records related to paying porn star Stormy Daniels. In the interview, the president praising Cohen for recanting his testimony, arguing Cohen was coerced.
4: Cohen played almost 15 minutes of the interview on yesterday's show, during which Trump spoke about the ongoing Iran war, U.S. military operations in Venezuela, and other administration priorities. The full conversation is set to air Sunday. The world's top men's tennis player will miss the U.S. Open because of an injury. Jannik Sinner announced on social media today that his right knee still isn't in tournament shape, forcing him to sit out the final Grand Slam event of the season. Sinner's withdrawal follows news that rival Carlos Alcaraz will return from a four-month injury absence to defend his title in New York. I'm Chris Caraggio.
7: More than 24 dogs are getting vet care after their rescue from a San Antonio home on Wednesday. Animal care services and police removed 26 pugs from unsanitary conditions at the home. The dogs and a rabbit were seized after officials executed an animal cruelty warrant at the house. So far, no arrests, but the case is still under investigation. The population of the state is growing so quickly that Texas is set to overtake California as the biggest in the nation. That's bringing up questions about the impact on the power grid. Tom Overby with the Smart Grid Center says that as more people move here, the demand for power goes up.
8: Our previous peak was in 2023, and we are exceeding that just about every day.
7: Currently, there is enough generation for it, but he warns that will not always be the case as things balloon to an expected 41 million residents by the year 2050. NFL preseason rolls on this weekend. Texans lose last night to the Raiders 22-20. The Cowboys visit the Cardinals tomorrow night. I'm Joe Morano.
9: Summer heat remains the big weather story across much of the country today, with scattered thunderstorms developing from the plains into portions of the Midwest and Great Lakes. Some storms could bring heavy downpours, gusty winds, frequent lightning, and localized flooding during the afternoon and evening. Temperatures range from 70s across parts of the Pacific Northwest to 80s through portions of the Northern Tier. Widespread 90s stretch across the South, while parts of Texas and the desert Southwest climb into the 100s. Out west, hot and dry conditions keep wildfire concerns elevated across multiple states. Smoke from ongoing fires could also reduce air quality in nearby communities and spread downwind at times through the afternoon and evening. Hawaii stays warm with highs in the low to mid 80s, breezy trade winds and passing showers, while Alaska remains cooler with temperatures mainly in the 50s and 60s and scattered rain. That's your national forecast. I'm Chris Powers.
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0: Welcome back to Clay and Buck. We have a lot of things we're going to be talking to you about today. I just want to note that our friend David Rutherford will be joining us in the third hour, talking to him about something that a lot of you are probably dealing with right now, which is David Rutherford. We call him Rut, which is also what his name was back in the teams. He's a great fellow and a good friend of ours and a great show. You should go listen to his podcast, I might add. He's doing phenomenal stuff. He's a really talented guy. On top of being like an excellent shot. And, you know, he was a medic, Clay. So if you or I, you know, ever had a boo-boo, he could take care of it. He's very good. He's dealt with, he was a combat medic in, you know, downrange. But he's going to talk to us about a few things, including saying goodbye to one of his adult children for college. But, you know, sending them off to college.
1: I'm doing it Saturday.
0: And he's like this, you know, he's just sort of burly, bearded, you know, former operator, and like, he's got a sensitive side. And I think he's just going to talk about what it's like to send your kid off to college and the thoughts that he has about it. Cause Clay, you're doing it. I'm sure many of you. So those of you who are sending kids off to college, or if your grandkids are going off to college, you could weigh in too. Send us some of your talkbacks and thoughts and all this. Cause Clay, I don't know how many of you have really young kids like I do, with speed, but I already was like, I don't want to say goodbye to speed for college. I'm already projecting to that point in my life where I'm going to have to like wish him well and I'll see him at Christmas.
1: I don't know, because I'm doing it for the first time tomorrow. My oldest son is going off to college, but I suspect that the one that is really tough is if you have one kid, that's super hard. If you have multiple kids, when the youngest goes off to college, because then you and your wife just are, the house is empty. My house is crazy every day. The amount of, as anybody with kids knows, the amount of obligations, responsibilities, people that are in and out at all hours. And then suddenly you send the youngest off to college, and now they may move back, because a lot of kids are moving back because it's so expensive.
0: I mean, if I lived in your house and I was a kid, I think I'd move back. I'll be honest with you. The three roommates thing might not be too
1: I told my wife, one of the challenges of having a really nice house is, the kids are not going to want to leave, but the older I get, Buck, the more I want to just buy a bunch of land and have a compound and build houses for all my kids so that they live in close proximity to me. I don't know how common that desire is, but I would be very comfortable with my kids living, you know, in homes of their own very close to me.
0: All right. So the cell phone industry is super competitive. 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
3: This is Victoria Valderrama with your KFOX 14 morning news update. The Trump administration says it has revoked hundreds of visas tied to so-called birth tourism. The administration says it has canceled nearly 900 visas just since the first week of August. It comes as the State Department establishes a new birth tourism prevention task force, which aims to prevent people from coming into the U.S. for the sole purpose of giving birth to a child so their children can receive U.S. citizenship. With students back in the classroom, health experts are reminding parents when it may be best to keep a sick child home. Doctors say back-to-school season often means more viruses spreading because many viruses share similar symptoms. At-home flu and COVID tests can help parents figure out what may be making their child sick. Experts say a high fever that can't be controlled with medicine is one warning sign. I'm Victoria Valderrama with your KFOX 14 morning news update.
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6: Angel Reese was a perfect 9-for-9 from the field, including 2 3-pointers to lead the Atlanta Dream to a 124-88 rout of the Los Angeles Sparks Thursday night. 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
11: Spidey's expected to rule the box office for a fourth straight weekend.
12: My name is Peter Parker. I have something to tell you that's going to sound crazy, but it's the truth.
11: Spider-Man Brand New Day is expected to make another $40 million, fighting off newcomers like Insidious, Out of the Further, and Mutiny. The host of Reading Rainbow is taking a step back to prioritize his mental health. Michael Threet's writing on Threads that he's checking into a hospital for treatment. Apple Music is rolling out a new label to battle against AI-generated songs.
13: The music platform announced Thursday it will start putting a Made with AI label to those released tracks. The service said that record labels and distributors will be required to tag songs in which a material portion of the content was created with AI. The announcement follows Spotify's newly announced AI Persona label, as well as Tidal's decision to label AI songs and ban them from earning royalties. It's unclear when the new labels will begin to appear on Apple Music. I'm Matt Mattinson.
11: And ZZ Top is going back out on the road this weekend, just days after the death of its drummer, Frank Beard. Guitarist Billy Gibbons, the only surviving original member of the band, says that's what Beard would have wanted them to do. That's entertainment. I'm Daria Albinger.
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0: giving the San Diego-based crew of the Lincoln a chance to return home. There have been concerns about the 5,000 crew members who left San Diego in November, setting a modern carrier record for time at sea.
1: Iran says they plan to retaliate hard after new U.S. economic sanctions were put in place. This after the Trump administration said it plans to impose the toughest sanctions in history on Iran and economic consequences for any country that assists Iran. The defense has rested its case in the Lindsey Clancy murder trial in Massachusetts. The prosecution is now calling on rebuttal witnesses. Clancy has admitted to strangling her three young children in 2023, but has pleaded not guilty while claiming she had postpartum psychosis. Republican Senator Darlene Graham is joining President Trump on the campaign trail in South Carolina. Trump is set to headline a rally at the Myrtle Beach Convention Center today ahead of Graham's August 25th Republican primary runoff against Congressman Ralph Norman. Graham was appointed to fill the remainder of her brother Lindsey Graham's Senate term following his sudden death and is now seeking a full term. The U.S. is pausing higher tariffs on ground beef imports for 90 days in order to lower costs for consumers, Monica Nelson reports.
2: President Trump made the announcement on Truth Social, saying the nation will allow up to 300,000 metric tons of ground beef to be imported without the higher rate. He said the White House is making the move as it works to, quote, reduce prices for Americans while giving space for our great American beef herd to grow again. I'm Monica Nelson.
1: New FBI data shows violent crime across the U.S. fell 9.3% last year, marking the largest year-to-year decline since national records began in 1936. The murder rate dropped 18.1% to 4.1 killings per 1,000 people, tying the lowest rate ever recorded. Robbery, rape, aggravated assault, and property crimes also declined, with researchers saying the downward trend has continued this year. I'm Chris Caraggio.
3: Two Texas oil firms will soon be doing business in South America. Venezuelan government officials signed deals with energy executives in Houston this week during the Image 2026 Energy Conference. Oil field giant SLB will conduct nationwide studies on reservoir health and recovery potential. Hunt Oil will restore and optimize operations in two oil fields. The deals are the first commercial energy partnership signed into the U.S. under Venezuela's interim president, Delcy Rodriguez. It's gearing up to be a hot weekend in Central Texas, so the National Weather Service has issued a heat advisory for several counties in the area. Triple-digit heat is expected well into next week. The advisory will last until Sunday evening. The Department of Justice looking out for El Paso County, as Senator John Cornyn says the DOJ awarded the county with a $189,000 grant for law enforcement and public safety. Officials say the funds will be used to support law enforcement investigations, update technology, and boost equipment. I'm Joe Morano.
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6: 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Eventually, despite rumors he'd been killed, I found Omar. 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For more than a year, we corresponded in secret while he was hiding from U.S. forces and eventually on the run from the very insurgent group he put on the map. Slowly, I got close to Omar. Closer than I ever thought I would. 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Was it good journalism? An ethical lapse? Was it my faith in humanity that kept me talking to Omar? Or something darker? My name is Christoph Putzel. This is American Jihadi.
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1: The FBI took his cell phone. 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

0: Mike in South Carolina with a good question here. We're going to take a bunch of your calls, by the way. Wanting to ask this. Fire away, Mike.
1: Hi, Clay. Hi, Buck. Thank you very much. Really enjoy the show. And the question is that, well, Trump is campaigning for Darlene Graham in South Carolina today. So shouldn't we be supporting Darlene? Obviously, he thinks it's important enough to do the campaign. So
0: thank you for the call. I think it's a good question. Fair question. I think you can take into account anyone endorsing anyone for any office. I do not believe you should vote for anyone yourself based entirely on the endorsement of someone else. And by the way, that's not a shot at Trump. You shouldn't vote for someone if Buck or I said, we're voting for this person. We think you should too. Yeah. You should do your own research and pick the candidate that you think is best. Otherwise, you're just giving away your judgment to someone else, and judgment on who should be elected is the foundation of the American democratic process.
2: Yeah, I think you get to make up your own mind with your vote on anyone at any time. It's an endorsement, not a command. Now, to Clay's point, of course, a Trump endorsement carries a lot of weight. I'm here in Florida. Trump endorsed two Republicans for Congress, and they both got smoked. So this happens, folks. This is not a Trump stamp of approval is not a guarantee. But yeah, I understand for a lot of you, you're saying, look, we need Trump to be having the best team he can for the next 2 years. And if he trusts this person, I trust this person. And let me say, I don't know if you can hear it, Clay. Sorry. Jimmy Speed literally made a break for the studio. He got away from our nanny. It's Carrie's at an appointment. He got away from the nanny and crawled as fast as he could across the hallway and just made it to the threshold of the studio. He wants his 5 minutes on the radio.
0: You got to go play with him. And during the commercial break coming up, Buck, my oldest son, who is leaving for college on Saturday, he used to push his cars underneath my office door to get me to come play with him because the car could come
2: that's
0: underneath.
2: That's like the cutest thing I've ever heard.
0: Super cute.
2: That's really nice. I really like that. All right, we got to talk about something serious here for a second. I want you to be safe in your home and when you're traveling all over the place. Home break-ins happen. 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
4: This is Victoria Valderrama with your KFOX 14 morning news update. The Trump administration says it has revoked hundreds of visas tied to so-called birth tourism. The administration says it has canceled nearly 900 visas just since the first week of August. It comes as the State Department establishes a new birth tourism prevention task force, which aims to prevent people from coming into the U.S. for the sole purpose of giving birth to a child so their children can receive U.S. citizenship. With students back in the classroom, health experts are reminding parents when it may be best to keep a sick child home. Doctors say back to school season often means more viruses spreading because many viruses share similar symptoms. At-home flu and COVID tests can help parents figure out what may be making their child sick. Experts say a high fever that can't be controlled with medicine is one warning sign. I'm Victoria Valderrama with your KFOX 14 morning news update.
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6: From the KFOX 14 Severe Weather Center, I'm Chief Meteorologist Brad Montgomery. Your Friday forecast still on the hot side, partly cloudy, a little breezy at times. East winds about 10 to 20 miles per hour. High around 102 degrees, 10% chance of an isolated storm. As you take a look at your weekend, mostly sunny for your Saturday, high around 101. We'll see partly cloudy skies for your Sunday with a high around 100 degrees. From the KFOX 14 Severe Weather Center, I'm Chief Meteorologist. meteorologist Brad Montgomery.
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0: and Donald Trump.
1: Torrential rain is striking down across the Mid-Atlantic and the Carolinas. This comes after yesterday's thunderstorms produced at least two tornadoes and widespread flash flooding along much of the I-95 corridor in the Northeast and Mid-Atlantic. Heavy rain will now shift south, with the majority of the East Coast still to face flood risks this weekend. The FBI's investigation into former California Congressman Eric Swalwell is expanding. NBC's Ryan Nobles reports.
2: A person familiar with the matter tells NBC News federal agents stopped Swalwell at San Francisco International Airport on Saturday, seizing a cell phone and laptop as part of a search warrant related to sexual misconduct claims against him. Agents also searching his home in Washington, D.C. the next day, according to the source.
1: The Bay Area Democrat, once a leading candidate for California governor, resigned from Congress earlier this year amid sexual misconduct allegations. The FBI investigation is linked to those allegations. And yesterday, California State Senator Aisha Wahab was declared the winner of this week's special election to serve out the remainder of Swalwell's term, which ends in January. I'm Chris Caraggio.
3: The state is facing another lawsuit from several people of the hemp industry following the ban on almost all hemp-derived THC products. Four retailers filed suit in federal court against the Department of State Health Services. The lawsuit claims the THC ban has resulted in the loss of tens of thousands of jobs and billions in lost revenue. Plaintiffs say the state engaged in executive overreach by outlawing those products. More than two dozen dogs are getting vet care after their rescue from a San Antonio home on Wednesday. Animal Care Services and police removed 26 pugs from unsanitary conditions at the home. The dogs and a rabbit were seized after officials executed an animal cruelty warrant at the house. So far, no arrests, but the case is still under investigation. It's gearing up to be a hot weekend in Central Texas, so the National Weather Service has issued a heat advisory for several counties in the area. Triple-digit heat is expected well into next week. Keep taking precautions to try and stay cool if you're heading out. I'm Joe Morano.
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5: Just before midnight on Saturday, February 19th, 2005, Danielle Imbeau and her friend Richard Petrone left a crowded Philadelphia bar. The two 30-somethings planned to walk to Richard's truck and drive home, but they never made it.
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5: 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The FBI called it murder for hire.
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9: Both of them weren't the target. One of them was the target. 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
8: It was definitely murder for hire for Danielle, not for Richard.
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0: Welcome back in here to Clay and Buck. Before we get to your calls, and we'll take some live calls here and some talkbacks, just know we've got our friend David Rutherford will be with us next. Former Navy SEAL, all-around badass, great American, but he probably got a little misty-eyed when he was saying goodbye to his oldest, dropping her off for college. So we'll talk to him about that and also some other things in the news and everything else. But Clay, Clay just disappeared for a second from the show. And there's only a few things that would cause Clay during the show to disappear. Maybe something crazy happening to the Tennessee Vols, or short of that, what was it that just happened, Mr.
1: I ducked out. For people who were watching on the video, I gave you a hand signal. You were doing a read, and we were finishing off last hour. President Trump wanted to call. So you get a call from the White House. He called. He said he appreciates all the good work that we're doing, helping to bring sanity to the masses. I'm not going to directly quote him. It's just a phone call. Obviously, President Trump's a big fan of Rush, and he just wanted to say, hey, you guys are doing a great job, that he's headed down to South Carolina shortly to be at the rally for Darlene Graham. He also wanted to talk. He saw, you know, I do a show on FS1. He wanted to talk about sports team valuations because he considered buying the Buffalo Bills back in the day. And I did a big breakdown recently on skyrocketing sports team valuations and what it meant. And he said, I didn't know you knew so much about sports, too. We had a good call. But I do think, look, what I would say in general about this, and Buck, I know you will echo this, Trump is really, really good at just being a normal guy and a normal human. And I think for someone who has been as famous for as long as President Trump has been famous, sometimes politicians aren't great at actual normal human interactions. And I think President Trump is great at that. And if you're in a small setting with him, certainly that's what I think your wife, Carrie, and my wife, Laura, who have had the good fortune to meet him a few times, would say is, he's just really good at normal human interaction, which frankly, a lot of politicians are not. So anyway, it was nice for him to give us a call. I'm sure we'll get him on again sometime soon. We had JD on yesterday, it was good to get that call. By the way, President just got some good news. Trump can continue building the ballroom for now. The Supreme Court, I know what you're going to say already, but say it.
0: You want him to have an unfinished ballroom, you lunatic libs? That's really, you think, the best? You want this to just be a construction site for the next 2 years that's not finished? It's very clear. Whoever the next president is will get to use this. It will be for the White House. It will be a very useful space. I'm sure it will look quite lovely. If they want to change some of the interior decor, Clay, they can. They're just stopping him to stop him. It's just spite. It's just madness with these people. He tries to do the most basic, nice thing, you know. Trump is like, hey, everybody, you know, what if we just, I don't know, we give everybody like a Hershey's kiss when they walk in the front door of the White House. They're like, he doesn't have the authority. It's like, guys, come on. Crazy.
1: Yeah, look, I just think in general, all of this is, you can be opposed to the president for anything under the sun, right? That's the great thing about living in the country that we do, unlike a lot of other countries where you get dragged out into the streets and executed in Iran if you say anything negative, for instance. Cuba, you get thrown in prison for the rest of your life. He's building a ballroom that he will barely ever get to use.
2: I know.
1: And everyone will be safer who is the president, both Democrat, Republican, or party that we can't even think of, for the rest of everybody's life listening here when they are inside of the building.
0: Clay, very important. We have Stan in Spokane. He has had over 25 Subarus. The king of Subarus, you could say. Stan, you wanted to tell us about this.
3: Yeah, hey, I just listened the other day. I tried to get through, but, you know, Subarus just aren't lesbian mobiles. You know, the Outback and the Forester. They've got turbocharged models. They've got the Impreza that steps up to a WRX.
1: Okay,
3: or
1: this
3: MCI.
1: Is great. Sorry to cut you off on all the Subaru makes. How big is your family if you have owned 25 Subarus?
3: Oh, this is, I'm 70, man. I've got four kids, and we've gone through them. My son used to rally race. So we, you know, stage rally. And so there we were constantly getting new Subarus because he would wreck them. Before he was 14, he rolled four 85 DLs. So they're just a great car. On this side of the state, not the wacko side, they're a great car. They're a great grandmother car. With a, you only need a 10 millimeter, a 12, a 14, and a 17, and you could take one apart and put it back together. They get 30 miles to the gallon. If you want performance, get a turbocharged one. But
2: all right. Hey, thank you. By the way, everyone agrees with him, Clay, who has them. They are great cars. Lesbians love
1: Subaru
2: too.
1: Could do the funniest thing on the planet and become the official car of Clay and Buck. Just saying, it would be an incredible move, marketing genius for them. 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
5: The state is facing another lawsuit from several people of the hemp industry following the ban on almost all hemp-derived THC products. Four retailers filed suit in federal court against the Department of State Health Services. The lawsuit claims the THC ban has resulted in the loss of tens of thousands of jobs and billions in lost revenue. Plaintiffs say the state engaged in executive overreach by outlawing those products. More than two dozen dogs are getting vet care after their rescue from a San Antonio home on Wednesday. Animal care services and police removed 26 pugs from unsanitary conditions at the home. The dogs and a rabbit were seized after officials executed an animal cruelty warrant at the house. So far, no arrests, but the case is still under investigation. It's gearing up to be a hot weekend in Central Texas, so the National Weather Service has issued a heat advisory for several counties in the area. Triple-digit heat is expected well into next week. Keep taking precautions to try and stay cool if you're heading out. I'm Joe Moran.
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13: From the KFOX 14 Severe Weather Center, I'm Chief Meteorologist Brad Montgomery. Your Friday forecast still on the hot side, partly cloudy, a little breezy at times, east winds about 10 to 20 miles per hour, high around 102 degrees, 10% chance of an isolated storm. As we take a look at your weekend, mostly sunny for your Saturday, high around 101. We'll see partly cloudy skies for your Sunday with a high around 100 degrees. From the KFOX 14 Severe Weather Center, I'm Chief Meteorologist Brad Montgomery.
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0: and someone else was pulling the strings.
1: The prosecution is now calling on rebuttal witnesses. Clancy has admitted to strangling her three young children in 2023, but has pleaded not guilty while claiming she had postpartum psychosis. Yesterday, a hospital chaplain who met with Clancy 14 times while she was hospitalized after the killings took the stand. Sheila Kavanaugh testified that Clancy said a voice told her to kill her children. Closing arguments could begin early next week. I'm Chris Caraggio.
2: The nonpartisan Cook Political Report has shifted its projection in Texas, saying the race for governor is now likely Republican instead of solid Republican. But Governor Abbott is not too worried.
3: 4 years ago, when Beto was running against me, we were neck and neck in polls, and that turned out to be a double-digit win.
2: The report said Abbott's Democratic opponent, Gina Hinojosa, needs to substantially raise her fundraising efforts to actually be competitive in November. A Travis County resident is being treated for symptoms of West Nile virus. Officials say that patient marks the first case in the county this year. Williamson County had its first case earlier this week with a senior citizen. Travis County officials have not ID'd the patient. The Dallas Cowboys and Saints have each been fined $500,000 for fighting in joint practices over in California this week. The NFL cited unsportsmanlike conduct for the fines. Seven fights broke out on two fields during Tuesday's practices. The Cowboys visit the Cardinals in the preseason tomorrow night. I'm Joe Morano.
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2: 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Coldness and heartlessness are undermining today's suspense movies. The end. 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
4: Can't you just make a movie about mobsters where they don't swear?
0: We'll uncover some startling truths. September 11th was still more than a week away.
4: He claiming Mr. Rogers had something to do with 9/11?
3: I think he's not claiming it. I think he's about to prove it, Greg.
0: We'll go on a journey of self-discovery.
4: Night of the Comet is one of the greatest movies. Yeah. Well,
3: no, it's not, but...
4: I immediately back off this.
0: And confront our own shameful opinions.
4: Why should the pros who get, at least they get paid for, why don't I want to do this for free? Like, my opinion on, what was that band that I really got out in front of?
0: The New Radicals.
4: The New Radicals. Yeah, I was like, I think this guy's like the next Stevie Wonder.
1: But mostly, it'll be a bunch of nonsense like this.
4: Yeah, he was Bing.
3: He was Bing.
4: Let me Bing it.
3: Yeah, I'm going to Bing this.
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0: jobs, it encourages tourism, it helps us attract more businesses to our community.
1: The work will be funded by bonds that are tied to revenue generated by the airport. Work will get started after the opening of the third terminal, which should open in 2028. Police have arrested a man again for animal cruelty. 73-year-old Carlos Fernandez was taken in for allegedly dragging and kicking a dog. He's previously been charged with cruelty in a similar case. A Galveston County postal worker is in custody and accused of mail theft in League City. USPS officials and League City police arrested Richard Ibanez. Detectives and postal agents started investigating last week after receiving tips concerning suspected mail theft involving him. The theft allegedly involves 10 to 30 items. I'm Joe Morano.
2: This whole surviving life thing is pretty tough. 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

0: This is Nnamdi Asamoah. I play football for the Philadelphia Eagles. What I do off the field with United Way might be more important. I'm a volunteer tutor and mentor. Why? Because over a million kids a year drop out of school.
1: Discrimination at issue are rooms that were created for Muslim travelers. They include foot washing stations and at George Bush Intercontinental, copies of the Quran, prayer rugs, and prayer beads. The governor in his letter to the Justice Department says airports can no more offer Muslim-only bathroom spaces than they can maintain white-only bathrooms. In the U.S. Senate race here in Texas, Democratic candidate James Tallarico is massively outspending his GOP opponent Ken Paxton on media ads. Tallarico has spent more than $25 million on campaign ads since late May, and the outlay includes spots on broadcast, streaming, cable, digital, radio, and satellite. Paxton's campaign spent only $119,000, mostly on digital advertising. I'm Carrie Lockie.
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9: It's August 2023. A county government meeting in Pennsylvania's Lehigh Valley. A young woman, early 20s, steps up to the mic to speak.
10: My 2-month-old son was happily drinking milk from his bottle when he quickly started choking, turned blue, and went limp. My boyfriend transported our son to the changing table as I grabbed an anti-choking device and my boyfriend began assembling it. 2 pumps of the device and my son was conscious, gasping for air and coughing up milk.
9: They all went to the ER to make sure the baby was okay.
10: But upon arriving at Lehigh Valley Hospital, the diagnosis quickly became something so different.
9: One of the doctors had a theory.
10: She stated to my father and mother-in-law that we are young, first-time parents who got frustrated with our baby and violently shook him to make him stop crying, and a confession would only make things easier for us.
9: The parents were told to leave the hospital without their son, and he wouldn't come home for 7 whole months.
10: I'm a postpartum mom dealing with the grief and the trauma of my son being ripped from my arms. And I'm a mom who lost everything in less than 24 hours due to one doctor's misdiagnosis. Enough is enough.
9: And then the next person speaks. And the next one. The stories they tell form a pattern of parents walking into a Lehigh Valley hospital to get help for a child, only to leave without them. And the same doctor's name kept coming up again and again. A pediatrician.
11: I ask you, what kind of doctor does this?
9: That's what I wanted to know, too. From Serial Productions and the New York Times, I'm Diane Neary, and this is The Preventionist, a story about a doctor and the rise of a powerful field of pediatric medicine.
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6: President Trump can continue building the White House ballroom for now. Wendy Swanson has more.
7: On Friday, the Supreme Court issued a stay on a lower court's ruling that paused work on the project. The stay will remain in place as the High Court continues to weigh Trump's appeal of the lower court's ruling. The lower court's injunction had been set to go into effect on Saturday. Trump has argued the ballroom project is a matter of national security. I'm Wendy Swanson.
6: President Trump will headline a campaign rally for South Carolina Senator Darlene Graham tonight at the Myrtle Beach Convention Center. Graham is facing Congressman Ralph Norman in the state's GOP Senate primary runoff on August 25th. The special Senate primary came after she was chosen to fill her brother Lindsey Graham's seat following his sudden death. The prosecution is now calling rebuttal witnesses after the defense rested its case in the Lindsey Clancy murder trial in Massachusetts. Clancy has admitted to strangling her 3 young children in 2023, but has pleaded not guilty while claiming she had postpartum psychosis. Closing arguments could begin early next week. The U.S. is pausing higher tariffs on ground beef imports for 90 days in order to lower costs for consumers. Monica Nelson reports.
8: President Trump made the announcement on Truth Social, saying the nation will allow up to 300,000 metric tons of ground beef to be imported without the higher rate. He said the White House is making the move as it works to, quote, reduce prices for Americans while giving space for our great American beef herd to grow again. I'm Monica Nelson.
6: The Odyssey is still sailing into the record books. This week, after being in theaters for over a month, it became the highest-grossing R-rated movie of all time. The epic film by Christopher Nolan has made over $1.3 billion worldwide, edging out the previous record holder, Deadpool and Wolverine, by about $20 million. I'm Chris Caraggio.
9: Governor Abbott's asking the feds to investigate the airports in both Dallas

0: 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Baxton's campaign spent only $119,000, mostly on digital advertising. 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
1: El Paso roadways incident-free at the moment. We do have some slowdowns due to construction. Gateway Boulevard eastbound, we've got slowing at Reynolds, and Gateway eastbound, a slowdown at Darrington Road due to construction. Joe Battle Boulevard northbound, the right lane is closed to Pelicano, and Joe Battle southbound, the right lane is closed at Edgemere. I'm Liz Boyle with El Paso Traffic.
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1: This is Victoria Valderrama with your KFOX 14 morning news update. The Trump administration says it has revoked hundreds of visas tied to so-called birth tourism. The administration says it has canceled nearly 900 visas just since the first week of August. It comes as the State Department establishes a new birth tourism prevention task force, which aims to prevent people from coming into the U.S. for the sole purpose of giving birth to a child so their children can receive U.S. citizenship. With students back in the classroom, health experts are reminding parents when it may be best to keep a sick child home. Doctors say back-to-school season often means more viruses spreading because many viruses share similar symptoms. At-home flu and COVID tests can help parents figure out what may be making their child sick. Experts say a high fever that can't be controlled with medicine is one warning sign. I'm Victoria Valderrama with your KFOX 14 morning news update.
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1: We have a crash blocking the right lane on I-10 westbound at Clint, and we are seeing a little bit of slowing due to that accident. So try to avoid that area if you can. Mesa Street from Wyoming to Desert Boulevard, 17-minute ride in both directions. And Montana eastbound from Paisano to Gateway Boulevard, 3-minute delay there. I'm Lauren Phillips, El Paso Traffic.
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10: Klay Thompson on the move, expected to sign with the Heat after clearing waivers following a contract buyout from the Mavericks, according to ESPN. ESPN also reporting Mark Stead has completed a deal to become the controlling owner and largest shareholder of the Timberwolves and Lynx after buying the majority of co-owner Mark Lohr's stake at a $4.5 billion valuation. And Jacob deGrom surpassed 2,000 strikeouts last night for the Rangers. I'm Bill Horan.
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5: The Supreme Court is allowing President Trump to continue construction on his White House ballroom project for now. Today, the court issued a stay on a lower court's ruling that paused work. The stay will remain in place as the high court continues to weigh Trump's appeal of the lower court's ruling. The lower court's injunction had been set to go into effect tomorrow. Trump has argued that the ballroom project is a matter of national security. Things are getting heated in a hearing to determine whether Carmelo Anthony will get a new trial in Texas. The 19-year-old was sentenced to 35 years in prison this summer for fatally stabbing 17-year-old Austin Metcalf at a high school track meet in 2025. The prosecution and defense are arguing over their gentleman's agreement struck before the trial to exclude background information on Anthony and Metcalf. The defense claims they thought Anthony could testify without his history being used against him, but were informed otherwise. Anthony did not testify in his trial. I'm Chris Caraggio.
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1: Loop 375 southbound from Montana to I-10, looking at a 7-minute delay. Also getting some slowing on Mesa Street from Wyoming to Desert Boulevard, 17-minute ride in both directions. And Montana westbound from Waco Tanks to Cherasty Road is also seeing an 18-minute ride. We are keeping an eye on the accident blocking the right lane on I-10 westbound near Clint, so watch for slowing in that area. I'm Lauren Phillips, El Paso Traffic.
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1: 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It's economic D-Day for Iran.
2: The greatest coordinated economic isolation in the history of the world.
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3: Tornadoes form in an instant.
4: It's unclear if New Jersey teachers are going to see a big spike in health insurance premiums for 2027. The state panel took a vote on whether to jack up a state-run health plan for school workers by 34%, but the vote was a 4-4 tie. The panel agreed to take another vote in a couple of weeks. Opponents of a proposed Buc-ee's near Monument, Colorado, are organizing ahead of a key county hearing. Residents gathered to raise concerns about traffic, public safety, and the potential impact of the massive travel center near I-25 and County Line Road.
5: We're ready to fight for our precious natural resources, such as water. We're ready to fight for our character of our community, and we're ready to fight for public safety, frankly.
4: Sean Sawyer with Tri-Lakes Preservation believes the proposed Buc-ee's does not qualify as a convenience store, and residents like Herbert Pressler have been involved since the beginning.
6: I was at the first meeting back in December. I thought it was a terrible idea then, and the more I've learned about it, the worse it's gotten.
4: Amazon's expanding its Texas footprint with a multi-billion dollar robotics manufacturing plant in Southeast Austin. Company leaders confirmed plans for the 300-acre site, marking Amazon's first major robotics hub outside Massachusetts. It will be built in a huge 2,600-acre development along State Highway 130, southeast of Austin. The plant should open by late 2027. And President Trump says the U.S. is engaged in a crushing economic operation against Iran. Mark Mayfield with more.
7: He made the declaration in a Wednesday Truth Social post, saying Iran had failed to take the opportunity to make a deal and would now face what he called economic warfare and isolation on an unprecedented scale. He also warned that any country that does business with the Islamic Republic would suffer tremendous economic consequences.
4: And ready-to-drink cocktail brand BuzzBalls has partnered with Pop-Tarts for a limited edition beverage collection inspired by some Pop-Tart flavors. Both the Frosted S'mores and Frosted Brown Sugar Cinnamon versions are exclusively for consumers of legal drinking age and will be available for a limited time only. I'm Monica Nelson with your consumer and business news.
8: He's here. Now, broadcasting from the underground command post, deep in the bowels of a hidden bunker, somewhere under the brick and steel of a nondescript building, we've once again made contact with our leader, Mark Levin.

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1: Still keeping an eye on the accident blocking the right lane on I-10 westbound near Clint. And we are seeing a little bit of slowing on Loop 375 southbound from Montana to I-10. 10-minute delay there. Mesa Street from Wyoming to Desert Boulevard. 17-minute ride in both directions. And Montana westbound from Waco Tanks to Cherokee Road is looking at a 17-minute ride as well at this time. I'm Lauren Phillips, El Paso Traffic.
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1: Mesa Street from Wyoming to Desert Boulevard, 17-minute ride in both directions. Also getting some slowing on Montana westbound from Waco Tanks to Tarasti Road, 5-minute delay there. And we're still keeping an eye on the accident blocking the right lane on I-10 westbound near Clint, so watch for slowing in that area. However, the rest of your freeways are looking clear. I'm Lauren Phillips, El Paso Traffic.
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7: From the KFOX 14 Severe Weather Center, I'm Chief Meteorologist Brad Montgomery. As take a look at your weekend, we're seeing partly cloudy skies, breezy conditions on Saturday, and still hot during the afternoon, high around 102 degrees. For your Sunday, mostly sunny, high around 101, and we'll see partly cloudy skies for your Monday, high pressure staying in control, high around 101 for your Monday. From the KFOX 14 Severe Weather Center, I'm Chief Meteorologist Brad Montgomery.
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1: Mesa Street northbound from Wyoming to Desert Boulevard, looking at a 21-minute ride right now. Also getting some slowing on Montana eastbound from Yarborough to Joe Battle. 7-minute delay there. And we're getting a little bit of pickup on Montana westbound from Rich Beam to George Dieter. However, I-10 is looking clear. And we're seeing no delays on Patriot Freeway or Liberty Expressway at this time. I'm Lauren Phillips, El Paso Traffic.
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7: 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It appears these social media companies knew they had been causing serious harm to kids, but have done little to stop it. 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
7: The Supreme Court is allowing President Trump to continue construction on his White House ballroom project for now. The court today issued a stay on a lower court's ruling that had paused work on the project. That'll stay in place as the High Court continues to weigh Trump's appeal of the lower court's ruling. Trump's argued the ballroom project is a matter of national security. The president's in South Carolina today campaigning for Republican Senator Darlene Graham, who was appointed to the seat held by her late brother, Senator Lindsey Graham. Trump's headlining a rally at the Myrtle Beach Convention Center. Graham will face Congressman Ralph Norman in a Republican Senate primary runoff on August 25th. Torrential rains coming down across the mid-Atlantic and the Carolinas. This after thunderstorms Thursday produced at least 2 tornadoes and widespread flash flooding along much of the I-95 corridor in the northeast and mid-Atlantic. Now heavy rain is shifting southward. The majority of the east coast is still facing flood risks for the weekend. I'm Scott Carr.
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1: Loop 375 southbound from Montana to I-10, looking at a 4-minute delay. Also getting some slowing on Mesa Street from Wyoming to Desert Boulevard, looking at a 19-minute ride in both directions. And Montana eastbound from Yarborough to Joe Battle, 6-minute delay there. However, the rest of your freeways are looking clear as we have no accidents to report. I'm Lauren Phillips, El Paso Traffic.
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11: Mark Levin here. By the way, we've got two tremendous Life, Liberty, and Levin programs for you this Saturday. Brand new. Fresh. Brand new. Did I say brand new? That's right. You're going to really enjoy them. We have Dr. Nazarian, who maybe you've seen on Fox. She's an Iranian-American. And we have Professor John Yoo, who you know well, is a lawyer. My opening statement, I'm going to discuss all the actions the President of the United States has taken in the name of affordability and in the reality of affordability. Because I think we got to start thinking of the midterm elections, and we have to start thinking ahead and pushing back, and I want to lay this out so some of the Republicans will get their legs and their spines and start to talk like people who actually want to win elections, because they have a very strong case to make. So we'll do that. And I hope you'll check in or set your DVR, whatever device you use to record. If you can do it now, tonight, lock it down. For really every Saturday, 8 p.m., Eastern, every Sunday, 8 p.m. Eastern. I hope you will. Pastor Lorenzo Sewell at the Dearborn, Michigan City Council meeting Tuesday. I don't know him. I don't know anything about him. But I thought you might want to hear this. Cut one, go.
12: The reason why I'm here today, because Dearborn, in all of your prosperity and everything that you've done, the spirit of Hubbard is still in this city. The spirit of racism still dwells in this city. This is a city that has prospered with your mosque and your call to prayer. But yet it's on the back of my people. It's on the back of black people that we have funded everything you do. You look down on us. Your police enacting

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1: Mesa Street from Wyoming to Desert Boulevard, looking at an 18-minute ride in both directions. Also getting some slowing on Montana eastbound from TRSD Road to Waco Tanks Road, 5-minute delay there. And Montana eastbound from Yarborough to Joe Battle is looking at a 6-minute delay at this time. However, the rest of your freeways are looking clear and we have no accidents to report. I'm Lauren Phillips, El Paso Traffic.
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2: This is Victoria Valderrama with your KFOX 14 morning news update. The Trump administration says it has revoked hundreds of visas tied to so-called birth tourism. The administration says it has canceled nearly 900 visas just since the first week of August. It comes as the State Department establishes a new birth tourism prevention task force, which aims to prevent people from coming into the U.S. for the sole purpose of giving birth to a child so their children can receive U.S. citizenship. With students back in the classroom, health experts are reminding parents when it may be best to keep a sick child home. Doctors say back-to-school season often means more viruses spreading because many viruses share similar symptoms. At-home flu and COVID tests can help parents figure out what may be making their child sick. Experts say a high fever that can't be controlled with medicine is one warning sign. I'm Victoria Valderrama with your KFOX 14 morning news update.
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1: I-10 eastbound from Patriot Freeway to Loop 375, looking at a 3-minute delay right now. Also getting a little bit of pickup on Mesa Street from Wyoming to Desert Boulevard, 6-minute delay in both directions. And Montana eastbound from Yarborough to Joe Battle is looking at a 5-minute delay as well at this time. However, we have no accidents to report. I'm Lauren Phillips, El Paso Traffic.
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6: From the KFOX 14 Severe Weather Center, I'm Chief Meteorologist Brad Montgomery. As take a look at your weekend, we're seeing partly cloudy skies, breezy conditions on Saturday, and still hot during the afternoon, high around 102 degrees. For your Sunday, mostly sunny, high around 101. And we'll see partly cloudy skies for your Monday, high pressure staying in control, high around 101 for your Monday. From the KFOX 14 Severe Weather Center, I'm Chief Meteorologist Brad Montgomery.
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1: I-10 eastbound from Patriot Freeway to Loop 375, looking at a 3-minute delay right now. Also getting a little bit of pickup on Mesa Street from Wyoming to Desert Boulevard, 6-minute delay in both directions. And Montana eastbound from Yarborough to Joe Battle is looking at a 5-minute delay as well at this time. However, we have no accidents to report. I'm Lauren Phillips, El Paso Traffic.
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0: president's all behind Darlene Graham for the Senate in South Carolina, the Republican nomination. Let's go live.
1: Affordability, I think more so than Lindsay, much more so. He had some unbelievable things going, but he was really about foreign nations not hurting our country. He was about Iran not having a nuclear weapon. He felt so strongly. Look, if that ever happened, if they ever did, they use it. They'd wipe out Israel immediately. They'd wipe out the Middle East. And you don't think they'd be coming here. You'd say, which city is next? We're not going to let that happen. We have them. Those B-2 bombers a year ago, they ended that hope. But as much as anybody in the Senate, and maybe more, Darlene will support our military. I spoke to her 2 days ago, and what she really wants to do is support our military and make sure they're taken care of. Because, you know, the Democrats take care of illegal aliens. They give them the best hotel rooms in the country. As our military sat outside, remember during Biden, our military veterans were sitting outside on a freezing sidewalk in New York, and the illegal aliens were upstairs in hotel suites being paid thousands of dollars a night to that hotel while our veterans were outside. And she brought that up to me, and I think it's something she's never, forgotten. It was terrible, and we ended that very rapidly. The Democrat who Darlene is running to defeat is a far-left political hack who supports transgender for everybody and believes in telling confused children they're trapped in the wrong body. By the way, do you notice how that's changing now? In fact, hospitals now are doing reverse surgery at my order. They're doing reverse surgery. Nobody ever heard about it. Darlene is also a anti-gun. Think of it. She's going to be protecting a thing called your Second Amendment, which is so important, and it's under siege. And Darlene, I can use your help because I want to tell you, I've been protecting it for 10 years. And every time there's an incident, it starts over and over again. Mm-hmm. I protected your Second Amendment. Nobody else could have protected it like I did. And I worked with John and with Tim.
0: It's a very consequential president. Very, very important president.
1: And many others. We had great Republican senators, in all fairness, on the Second Amendment. But it's not easy. And Darlene's going to help us with the Second Amendment. And we need the help. If you put that other person in, if you put that Democrat in, she will be fighting. Look, it's going to be a vote to get rid of your guns. Can't do it. Can't do it. And I'm not talking about the enjoyment aspect of it, and that's important. But you have to be able to defend yourself against lunatics. So, in a nutshell, you have to defeat the Democrats and elect Darlene Graham. Now, if you don't mind, because you heard her, I was on a plane coming here. Could I ask Darlene to come up for a second? Do you mind? Darlene, please come up. Thank you.
2: Thank you, Mr. President. Thank you for your endorsement. It has meant the world to me. Thank you for your support. Thank you for coming to South Carolina. This is MAGA country, right? Yes. Woo! Absolutely. And Mr. President, I want to thank you for that beautiful eulogy you gave at Lindsay's service. That meant the world to me. It was beautiful, y'all, if you didn't hear it. And his friendship with Lindsay meant so much to Lindsay. You were one of his closest friends. I hope you know that. And you will forever be part of the Graham family for that.
0: Hey, it's tough. She's thrown into a race like this, you know, basically a citizen candidate.
2: And I met with the president a few weeks ago in the Oval Office, and I left that office knowing that he is going to work. He works every single day, all day long. Yeah,
0: that's so,
2: so
0: true.
2: So hard for this country. It is amazing.
3: All right, joining me now, Charlie Hurd, Fox and Friends.
0: All right, well, I guess that's Laura Ingraham is breaking off. But that's our feed. Is it not, Mr. Producer? We're going to grab another feed, you're telling me? Yeah.
2: Let's see.
0: There you go.
2: A few weeks ago,
0: Mr. Producer is ambidextrous. Very good.
2: And I left that office knowing that he is going to work. He works every single day, all day long, so hard for this country. It is amazing. And Mr. President, I am proud to stand with you, to work hard for this country, and to work for this great state of South Carolina every single day. You know, Mr. President, Joe Biden just about ruined our country. He opened the borders and let people flood in here, terrorists and illegals. And you saved our country. And I want to thank you for that.
0: You know, I have to say, she sounds pretty articulate to me, Mr. Producer. Maybe she missed a big question during the debate or something. But
2: thank you so much for coming to South Carolina. We love President Trump in South Carolina, don't we? Yes, we do.
0: I bet Lindsay would be incredibly proud of her, too. The Power Hour, Hour 3 is next, the final hour of the show, the final hour of the week. And don't forget Life, Liberty, and Levin tomorrow night, 8 p.m. Eastern. I hope you can watch live. Set your DVR recording device. Sunday, another big show. We're going to have a full hour with Ted Cruz on Sunday. Full hour going over his book on Clarence Thomas and so forth. So don't miss us.
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7: 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Who were they? What made them so notorious? How did the internet, or sometimes the algorithm, choose them? And what does a person do when they're suddenly confronted with more attention than the human psyche can handle? Take The Dress, a story that went uber viral in early 2015 in spite of being, well, kind of a boring optical illusion. A mother of the bride in Scotland took a picture of a dress she was thinking about wearing to her daughter's wedding. But she saw the dress as blue with black lace, and her daughter saw it as white with gold lace. One BuzzFeed post later, every single person on the internet was talking about the dress. But to me, The Dress is a story about the last couple of months when the internet was still sort of fun. It was shortly before the stories that spread across the internet stopped being driven by exploited millennials with useless arts degrees and started being decided by algorithms hell-bent on growing internet usership at all costs. And on a long enough timeline, the story of The Dress is one entangled with abuse and media exploitation. Internet history is a tricky thing to be invested in. It feels like every time a bad with business billionaire buys up another platform, history starts being erased. With the team at Cool Zone Media, we're taking these characters' 16th minute of fame to see what their moment meant to them and what it says about us.
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10: President Trump can continue building the White House ballroom for now. The Supreme Court today issued a stay on a lower court's ruling that had paused work on the project. That stay will remain in place as the High Court continues to weigh Trump's appeal of the lower court's ruling. Trump argues the ballroom project is a matter of national security. The president's hoping to boost Republican Senator Darlene Graham ahead of her primary runoff next week. He's headlining a rally today at the Myrtle Beach Convention Center. Days before Graham, who's the sister of the late Senator Lindsey Graham, faces Congressman Ralph Norman in a Republican Senate runoff this Tuesday. Severe weather's firing up now for the Carolinas and the Midwest. NOAA's Storm Prediction Center's issued a level 2 out of 5 risk of severe thunderstorms across central North Carolina and South Carolina. And flash flood warnings are now extending from Nebraska to Wisconsin. Tornado warnings are in effect for Dane County, Wisconsin. I'm Scott Carr.
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21: Chicago, 1989.
22: White victim, female, pretty, wealthy.
21: A white woman's murder shocks the city. A black man from the projects comes forward with information about the case.
23: He says the police are his friends.
21: But out of nowhere, he goes from star witness to prime suspect.
23: And then that's it. They turn on him.
21: The system is hungry for a conviction. Lee Harris is sentenced to 90 years.
24: I get 90 years for killing somebody I have never seen.
21: Behind bars, Lee finds an unlikely ally in his cellie, Robert. The pair are like chalk and cheese. There's no way their paths would ever cross on the outside. But as a fellow inmate, Robert sees through the lies and vows to do the unthinkable. Clear Lee's name.
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21: 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This is the Crying Wolf Podcast, a story of two men bound by injustice. 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Of a city haunted by its secrets. And the quest for redemption, no matter the price. Listen to the Crying Wolf Podcast on the iHeartRadio app or wherever you get your podcasts.